0: also known as DJ Just, became Bow Wow's official DJ at 11 years old. They've been together the whole time. Yeah. And also a producer and an actor. Yeah. Give it up for Jamal Willingham. Yeah. Also known as Pimpin'. That's his name, baby. Platinum selling rapper and producer, also was a member of the hip hop group, Dem Franchise Boys. Yeah. Donna, how you doing?
1: I'm doing great.
0: You must just be running things.
1: That's it. That's what I do.
0: I know what running. It is. Hey, man, what charity you playing for?
2: Today we plan for the Make-A-Wish Foundation. It's on there.
0: All right, good. Yes. Hey, y'all have some fun. Hey, Miss Donna, have some fun, okay?
3: We will.
0: Hey, come on. Let's go meet the Ricky Smiley Morning Show. Let's go. My dog. Yeah, it's a little different, Bob. Give it up for Ricky Smiley, everybody.
4: Yes, sir.
0: Comedian, actor, host of the top-rated radio show, The Ricky Smiley Morning Show. His comedy special, Foolish, is streaming now on Hulu. Y'all got, hey, listen, if you ain't seen this boy's comedy special, you need to check it out. I've been with Smiley since the very beginning. We met back in 89?
2: Yeah. You was 29, I was 19.
0: Yeah, 29. Dog, I was 29 years old when I met him. Dog, that's 40 years.
2: Yeah, used to work at Oak Tree.
0: That's 40 years.
2: Yeah.
0: Ladies and gentlemen, Gary Hayes.
5: Yes, sir.
0: Also known as Gary with the T. Known for his fashion reports and celebrity gossip. Also co-hosted Dish Nation and appeared on the Steve Harvey Morning Show first.
2: Yeah.
0: I had him on my morning show doing horoscopes.
2: Oh, yeah.
0: Ladies and gentlemen, Georgia Alfredas, how you doing?
6: Good, how are you?
0: I ain't seen you in a while.
6: I know, it's been a long time.
0: God, dog. Ricky's co-host and news reporter, also co-host the podcast There I Said It and What's Next Wall Street. Hey, y'all, give it up for Rocky Turner. What's up, Rock?
7: What's up, big dog?
0: My man. Rock T, also known as Rock T, he's a sports analyst, and he does Joke of the Day. Also, he's a former baseball player with the Mets, and he also co-hosts the Perfect Pair podcast with his wife, Crystal. How you been, Rock?
8: I'm good, baby.
0: Last but not least, Tamika Scott.
9: What?
0: Lord, this girl could sing. Frequent guest host on the show, singer from the platinum-selling R&B group Escape. And she's got a cookbook out called Cooking with Tamika Scott. Hey, man, what charity are you playing for?
2: The NAACP.
0: NAACP.
9: What's up?
0: Well, y'all, this ought to be a good one. I've been with these two dudes a long time, man. They some special people, so we ought to have a good time today. Y'all ready to get it on? Let's go. Give me Bow Wow. Give me Ricky. All right, fellas, top six answers on the board. Name something you'd hate to discover about someone as you're about to give a mouth-to-mouth.
2: That they was a prostitute.

0: See, I can appreciate that. Because when you're a comedian, your mind is all, you just say the first thing and it's always going to be twisted. You hate to find out she was a prostitute.
1: Are we doing it up?
0: Yeah. Now, Bow, I expect you to win this one.
2: Yeah, good answer.
3: STD.
0: Yeah, well, that makes sense. STD. Pass or play?
3: Play.
0: All right, let's go. Tris, how you been?
4: I've been good.
0: All right, darling. Name something you'd hate to discover about someone as you're about to give them mouth to mouth.
4: They don't have any teeth.
0: No. They don't have any teeth. Justin, something you'd hate to discover about somebody as you're about to give them mouth to mouth.
3: They have bad breath.
0: You got bad breath.
3: Let's go.
0: Jamal, something you'd hate to discover about somebody you about to give them mouth to mouth.
3: Slob coming out their mouth.
0: Slob coming out their mouth.
3: What?
4: Oh my God.
0: Donna, only one strike. Something you'd hate to discover about somebody as you about to give them mouth to mouth.
5: Body odor.
0: They got body odor.
4: What?
5: Body odor.
4: Oh my gosh.
0: You got two strikes. Oh Ricky Smiley Morning Show can steal.
3: Damn. I don't know. I'm free.
4: What?
3: If they got food in their mouth.
0: They got food in their mouth.
3: Oh. What? I ain't mad at that. That was good, though.
4: That was good.
3: I
4: ain't
2: mad. Okay. Let's go. Yeah.
0: Rick, name something you'd hate to discover about somebody as you about to give them mouth to mouth.
6: Bleeding gums.
1: Yeah, come on. Yeah.
0: Bleeding gum. That's gingivitis. Oh. Number six.
2: What?
6: Oh. The dead.
0: Wow. Number five.
7: The dead corpse.
3: They smoke.
0: Three. Damn. Let's go to question two. Give me Teresa. Give me Gary.
3: Come on, mama. Come on, mama.
0: Top eight answers on the board. Way ask 100 men, it's a lie that you can be anything you want because I wanted to be what?
5: A teacher.
0: A teacher.
2: A drag queen.
3: What did he say?
7: What did he say?
3: I don't know what's up.
4: That's drag up there. Queen. That's up there. That's a good one.
0: You wanted to be a drag queen. Oh. Justin.
5: Cheerleader.
1: What? You say, man?
0: His boy Pimpin' looked at him and said, what?
8: Good answer, Justin.
0: Cheerleader. Oh. Alfreda's.
9: An astronaut.
0: An astronaut.
1: What? What was the first?
0: I've known you a long time, Gary. Never heard you say that before.
5: Because I couldn't say it.
0: You all safe now. Rock T.
7: Yes, sir.
0: 100 million. It's a lie. You could be anything you want because I wanted to be what?
10: The President of the United States.
0: President of the United States. Tamika? We ask 100 men, it's a lie that you could be anything you want, because I wanted to be what?
5: A police officer.
0: A police officer.
4: Yes. Yeah.
1: Stop. Let's go.
0: Rick, it's a lie you could be anything you wanted, because I wanted to be what?
6: A doctor.
0: A doctor.
1: Yes, sir.
0: Yeah.
1: Yes, sir. Oh, wow. Let's go, baby.
0: Gary.
2: Yes.
0: Please. Oh, don't be scared now. We ask 100 men, it's a lie. You could be anything you want, because I wanted to be what?
2: A chef.
0: A chef.
1: That's good. All right.
0: All right, we got two strikes, Alfreda's. We got to be careful. Team Bow Wow can steal.
9: A nurse.
2: Yeah, men be nurses.
0: A nurse.

0: All right, Bow.
1: Come on.
0: We ask 100 men, it's a lie. You can be anything you want because I wanted to be what?
2: An athlete.
0: An athlete.
3: Come on.
0: Number 8.
4: Single. Oh.
0: 3.
5: Pippen was right.
0: 2.
4: Famous.
0: 1.
4: Rick.
0: The goal is 300 points, so don't go away. We'll be back with more Celebrity Family Feud.
6: Hi. I'm checking in.
7: Oh my gosh, I'm a huge fan.
6: Oh, thank you.
7: I love Skinny Pop. Oh. Anyway, what's your name?
6: Jennifer Aniston.
7: I'm not seeing a Jennifer Anderson.
6: Oh no, not Anderson.
7: Aniston. I'm so sorry, Miss Aniston. I thought you said your name was Jennifer.
6: It is.
7: Sorry, I can't think straight. Can I just?
6: Yeah, sure.
8: Uh-huh.
6: Oh, Skinny Pop, popular for a reason.
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4: 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I'm a private investigator from South Florida.
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6: He's missing his right hand.
4: Bingo. The hotter it gets.
7: Hands up where I can see him.
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10: Welcome back, Celebrity Family Feud. Team Bow Wow, 111. Ricky Smiley, Morning Show, not on the board. Give me Justin. Give me Alfredas. Come on. Let's go, Just. Point values are doubled. Top seven answers on the board. Name something you might want to get buried with in case the afterlife is boring. Yes. Come on, Just. Food.
11: My phone.
10: Your phone?
11: Yeah.
12: Let's go,
11: Okay, okay.
10: All right.
12: Big queen. Yes.
10: Hey, Jamal, something you might want to get buried with in case afterlife is boring.
13: My car.
10: Your car.
12: Come on, Donna.
10: Miss Donna.
12: Come on, Donna.
10: Something you might want to get buried with in case the afterlife is born.
14: Radio.
10: Your radio.
12: Yes, it is.
10: How are you?
12: Let's go, brother. How you been?
10: Bow, something you might want to get buried with in case the afterlife is born.
13: Liquor.
10: Liquor.
12: What?
13: If it gets a little dull up there, you want to turn it up?
10: Well, Bow, they're not gonna have that in heaven.
13: Might have some wine.
10: Nah, Bow, you keep talking. You letting everybody know where you headed. You... ain't no liquor, ain't no wine. What is we doing up here? Hey, Teresa, two strikes. Ricky Smiley, Morning Show can steal. Name something you might want to get buried with in case the afterlife is boring.
12: I'm gonna say my money.
10: Huh?
12: Money.
10: Some money.
12: Okay, Mom. Okay, Mom. Let's go, Mom.
10: Justin, two strikes. Ricky Smiley, Morning Show can steal.
13: Other people, my friends.
12: What? Okay.
10: Yeah, that's messed up, Justin.
12: That's what I was thinking.
10: Justin, okay. Take your friends with him.
15: Come on.
13: Let's go.
10: Yeah. Name something you might want to get buried with in case the afterlife is boring.
13: My TV.
10: My TV.
12: Let's go.
10: Number five.
12: Three. One.
10: Let's go to the next question. Give me Jamal, give me Rocky.
13: Go.
10: All right, fellas, point values are triple. We got the top four answers on the board. This is a fill in the blank. Face the blank.
13: Music.
10: Face the music.
12: Yeah!
10: Pass the play.
13: We playing.
10: All right, let's go. Tamika, face the blank.
12: The mirror.
10: Face the mirror.
13: That's a good answer.
10: Yeah, you ain't gonna know this one. Face the blank.
13: Pressure.
10: Face the pressure.
12: That's good.
13: Damn.
12: Come on.
10: Gary, the pressure is all on you. It's two strikes.
15: Oh, my Lord.
10: If it's there, we still alive. If it's not there, the other team can steal and play sudden death. Face the blank.
15: Face the nation.
12: Okay, let's go. Yes. Let's go. Yes.

0: Yeah.
1: Let's go. Let's go, baby.
2: Face the nation.
3: Yeah. Alfredas, two strikes. If it's there, we still alive. If it's not there, the other team can steal, and they will win. Face the blank.
0: Judge.
3: Face the judge.
1: Good answer.
4: Good answer.
1: Damn. Oh. They ain't gonna get it.
3: All right, team, listen to this. I got two answers. You give me either one of those answers, your team steals, your team wins this game. But if it's not there, the other team gets to play sudden death.
5: Let's go.
3: This ends it or extends it. Bow, fill in the blank, face the blank.
6: Consequences.
1: Come on,
3: face
1: it's there.
3: The
1: it's there.
3: Consequences.
1: Let's go. Come on.
3: Number four.
7: True.
3: Number two. Oh, my God.
0: That's a good one. Yeah.
3: Well, nobody reached 300 points, so we're going to play sudden death. Give me Donna. Give me Tamika.
1: Let's go.
3: Ladies,
8: come on.
3: With this survey, we're asking for the top answer only. Whoever gets this one answer will win the game. Good luck to both of you. Here we go. Popcorn is always better if there's what on it?
8: Butter, baby.
1: Come on. Whoa.
3: Butter.
1: Yeah. Come on. Come on, two.
7: Yeah.
3: Oh. Hey, thanks for playing. We're gonna make a donation to your charity just for hanging out with us. I need two players. I got Rick and I got Tamika. We're gonna play Fast Money right after this. Let's go. Come on, dog.
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1: I'm RJ Decker. I'm a private investigator from South Florida.
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1: 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The hotter it gets,
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8: Achoo! Warning, binging Scrubs may cause uncontrollable laughter.
11: You should try some of that new buttocks.
12: It's Botox.
11: That could be why I've been unhappy with my results.
13: Nope.
14: Yeah, that felt like too much.
15: All right, you ready?
16: Yes.
15: 20 seconds on the clock, please. Name a specific part of a bodybuilder that looks like a cartoonist drew it.
16: The glutes.
15: Tell me how many chicken nuggets make a meal.
16: 10.
15: Tell me the last person who put a smile on your face.
16: My husband.
15: Name a place where a man might actually want to sit in the front row.
16: Strip club.
15: Name a big city that Godzilla dreams of destroying.
16: China.
15: Name a specific part of a bodybuilder that looks like a cartoonist drew it. You said glutes, survey said. Tell me how many chicken nuggets make a meal. You said 10, survey said.
17: There we go.
15: Tell me the last person put a smile on your face. You said your husband. Survey said.
17: Let's go.
15: Name a place where a man might actually want to sit in the front row. You said right at the strip club.
17: One.
15: Survey said.
17: No.
16: Wow.
15: Name a big city that Godzilla dreams of destroying. You said the whole damn country of China. Survey said.
16: Sorry.
17: Let's go, Ricky.
15: Man, you walk different, man. You walk like you got money now. I'm a man.
18: Try to be like you when I grow up, big dog.
15: Hey, Tamika did pretty good. She got you almost halfway there. She got 92.
17: Yes. Let's go, Rick.
15: You need 108 to win. You ready?
18: Yeah.
15: All right, let's remind everybody of Tamika's answers. 25 seconds on the clock, please. Name a specific part of a bodybuilder that looks like a cartoonist drew it.
18: Biceps.
15: Tell me how many chicken nuggets make a meal.
18: 8.
15: Tell me the last person to put a smile on your face.
18: Oh, girl.
15: Try again.
18: My mama.
15: Name a place where a man might actually want to sit in the front row.
18: Strip club.
15: Try again.
18: Church.
15: Name a big city that Godzilla dreams of destroying.
18: L.A.
15: Okay. What are you saying? Strip club, then you saw yourself going to hell, then you said, church. Boy, name a specific part of a bodybuilder that looks like a cartoonist drew it. You said, bicep, survey said.
17: Let's go.
15: Arms and bicep was the number one answer. We need 67 points. How many chicken nuggets make a meal? You said 8. Survey said.
16: Okay. That's all right.
15: 6. 6 nuggets.
18: Yes.
15: I don't know. Tell me the last person put a smile on your face. You said your mama. Survey said. Spouse or mate was the number one answer. We need 47 points. Name a

0: place where a man might actually want to sit in the front row.
1: Basketball.
0: You said church.
2: Nah.
0: What man?
2: No.
0: Survey said.
3: Oh. Damn.
2: Just to be more careful.
0: Sporting event was the number one answer. Come on, man, we need a big one. 47 points. Name a big city that Godzilla dreams of destroying. You said L.A. Survey said.
3: All right.
0: New York.
3: Oh!
0: New York was the number one answer. Well, that's all right. We still got $10,000 for the NAACP. I'd like to thank Bow Wow and Ricky and everybody else for coming and hanging out with us right here on Celebrity Family Feud. Hey, stay tuned. We'll have two new teams when Celebrity Family Feud continues.
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5: 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Let's meet our next two teams. It's superstar DJ Steve Aoki and family. And they're playing for the Aoki Foundation. They are taking on Emmy-nominated comedian Joel Kim, Booster and Friends. And they're playing for the Sela Neighborhood Homeless Coalition. You ready for the show to get started? See, yeah. Let's go meet the Aoki family. Give it up for Steve Aoki. Two-time Grammy-nominated DJ, producer, fashion designer, author, and founder of a record label, currently touring around the world. His father was the founder of Benihana's. They don't know nothing about no DJ tour in the world or nothing. But all them done ate at Benihana's. All right, show me who you got with us.
6: We got my wife, Sasha. My wife's sister, Anna. This is my eldest sister, Kana. My older brother, Kevin.
5: Hey, have a lot of fun today. Enjoy yourself. Hey, let's go meet Team Booster. For Joel Kim Booster. Woo! Two-time Emmy-nominated actor, comedian, and writer, stars in the new reboot of Scrubs on Hulu. And you also know him from Fire Island, Loot, and K-pop Demon Hunter.
7: That's right.
5: How you doing?
7: I'm doing well.
5: You're pretty funny, man.
7: I'm trying.
5: You're pretty funny, man.
7: Pretty funny. Pretty. Emphasis on the pretty.
5: Okay, hey, Joel, introduce everybody.
7: So this is my husband, John Michael, game designer. This is my twin brother, Solomon, my niece, Patty, and my little cousin, George.
5: All right, everybody, welcome to the show. Everybody, look, I want you to have a good time today. Enjoy yourself, be enthusiastic, and win some money for your charity. Let's get it on. Give me Steve, give me Joel.
8: Like them pants right there, dog. I'm gonna have to get them.
5: All right, guys, here we go. Top seven answers on the board. I didn't know my breath was bad until people kept doing what when I was talking?
7: Covering their nose.
5: Yeah. I didn't know my breath was bad until people kept doing what when I was talking?
9: Steve, it's okay.
6: I need your help.
9: Okay.
5: Well, you got that part right. Pass or play?
7: We're going to play.
5: John Michael, I didn't know my breath was bad until people kept doing what when I was talking?
10: Making a disgusted face.
5: Making a face.
6: That's it.
5: Solomon. I didn't know my breath was bad until people kept doing what when I was talking?
7: Stepping away. That's it. That's a good one.
5: Patty, I didn't know my breath was bad until people kept doing what when I was talking?
11: Offering me gum, Mr. Steve.
5: Offering me gum. George, I didn't know my breath was bad until people kept doing what when I was talking?
10: Telling me it smells bad.
5: Telling me it was bad.
10: Yeah.
9: a great answer.

0: It's okay.
1: Oh, no.
2: Y'all, I didn't know my breath was bad, so people kept doing what when I was talking?
0: Gagging.
2: John Michael, I didn't know my breath was bad, so people kept doing what when I was talking?
0: Running away.
2: Running away. Damn. Running. Hey, Solomon, one answer left, man. You clear the board. It's the last answer, though, so good luck guessing this one.
3: I know.
2: I don't know my breath was bad till people kept doing what when I was talking?
3: Holding their breath.
1: Oh, that's good.
2: Patty, one answer left, two strikes. Aoki family can steal.
4: Recommending their dentist, Mr. C.
2: Recommending your dentist.
4: I
2: didn't know my breath was bad till people kept doing what when I was talking?
0: Use mouthwash.
2: Number seven. Let's go to question two. Give me Sasha. Give me John. Okay, guys, top eight answers on the board. Funerals would be more fun if they had what? Like what?
0: Party clown.
2: Party. A party clown. Funerals would be more fun if they had what, like birthday parties?
5: Live music.
4: Yeah.
5: Let's play.
2: Okay, good. Hey, Anna, funerals would be more fun if they had what, like birthday parties?
4: Birthday cake
2: for the dead, man. Wow! Huh? Funerals would be more fun if they had what, like birthday parties?
5: Balloons.
1: Ooh, that's good.
2: Yes! Oh! Hey, Kevin. Funerals would be more fun if they had what, like birthday parties?
6: I'm gonna say barbecues.
2: Barbecue. For some barbecue. Only one strike. Funerals would be more fun if they had what, like birthday parties, Steve?
0: Presents.
5: Oh, yes!
2: Sasha, funerals would be more fun if they had a what, like birthday parties?
4: A theme.
2: All right, we got two strikes, Doc. We got to be careful. Team Booster can steal.
4: Goodie bags.
2: Goodie bags.
5: Oh, that was a big answer.
2: Funerals would be more fun if they had what, like birthday parties?
0: I'm going to say booze.
2: Yeah. If they had booze.
5: That was a good one.
2: Wow. Number seven. Don't go away, y'all. We'll be right back with more Celebrity Family Feud.
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35: Welcome back, Celebrity Family Feud, everybody. Team Booster got 179. Aoki family not on the board. Give me Anna. Give me Solomon.
36: Good luck.
35: Ooh, point values are double. Top eight answers on the board. Who is the greatest male singer of all time?
36: Michael Jackson.
35: Michael Jackson.
37: That's a good one. That's a good
38: answer. Who? Stevie Wonder?
35: Stevie Wonder. Pass the play.
39: That's a good one.
35: This is going to be interesting. Connor.
40: Okay.
35: Who's the greatest male singer of all time?
40: Prince.
35: Prince.
40: Come on, Prince.
41: Oh, yes.
35: Kevin, who is the greatest male singer of all time?
42: Frank Sinatra.
40: Oh!
35: Frank Sinatra. Steve, who is the greatest male singer of all time?
43: Elvis Presley.
35: Elvis Presley.
40: Yes.
35: Sasha, who is the greatest male singer of all time?
44: Freddie Mercury.
40: Oh.
35: Freddie Mercury.
40: Okay.
35: Who is the greatest male singer of all time?
44: Elton John.
40: Ooh. Oh.

0: O'Connor, who's the greatest male singer of all time.
1: How about Barry White?
0: You better, girl. Girl. Girl. You better say something somebody want to hear. Barry White. Kevin, got two strikes. Team Booster can steal.
2: Steve Harvey.
0: Steve Harvey, yeah. Who is the greatest male singer of all time?
3: Oh, we're gonna go with Bruce Springsteen.
0: Bruce Springsteen. Number eight.
4: Mark Brooks.
0: Number seven.
5: Van Brooks.
0: Number six.
4: Jelly Roll.
0: Hey, let's go to the next question. Give me Connor, give me Patty. Ladies, point values are triple. Top four answers on the board. Name something that's better when it's pumped up.
1: Balloon.
0: Balloon.
6: Shoe, Mr. Steve.
0: A shoe.
7: He got it. Play.
0: Okay. Kevin, name something that's better when it's pumped up.
2: A boat.
0: Is this your,
8: my oldest brother.
0: It's your oldest brother. When you asked him, did he want to play, did he say no? Because he don't give a damn. Kevin just down here. Kevin just, hey, man, I'm going to go down here, but I ain't going to play. Don't ask me nothing. A boat.
7: Okay. Good try.
0: Steve, name something that's better when it's pumped up.
8: Tires.
0: A tire. Yeah. Sasha. Name something that's better when it's pumped up.
9: Music?
0: Music!
9: Oh, good!
0: Oh. All right, we got two strikes. We gotta be careful now. If it's there, we're still alive. If it's not there, the other team can steal and win.
9: An air mattress.
0: Ooh. An air mattress!
9: Oh my God!
0: Wow. I got one answer left. Connor, if you give me this one answer, darling.
9: Okay.
0: Darling, it's over.
9: Okay.
0: You will be so famous. If it's not there, the other team can steal and win. Name something that's better when it's pumped up.
1: A ball.
0: That's a good one. This is for the win. A ball. Thanks for playing, guys. Hey, listen, we're gonna make a donation to your charity for hanging out with us and being a good sport. Great job, man. Pleasure, man. Pleasure. Thank you, Patty. Appreciate it. I'm gonna look for you special, man. Hey, I need two players. I got Steve and I got Sasha. We're gonna play Fast Money right after this.
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4: Wow, I've forgotten how good this feels.
9: All right, you ready?
10: Yeah.
9: 40 seconds on the clock, please. You might get kicked out of an apple orchard if you do what with the apples?
10: Steal.
9: How long do you wait to introduce your new partner to your parents?
10: 3 months.
9: Tell me the best dipping sauce for hot wings.
10: Pass.
9: Name something men leave all over the bathroom that women don't.
10: Hair clippings.
9: What city has the worst rush hour traffic in America?
10: LA.
9: All right, here we go. You might get kicked out of an apple orchard if you do what with the apples? You said, if you steal them, survey said. How long do you wait to introduce your new partner to your parents? You said, 3 months, survey said.
11: Yeah.
9: Tell me the best dipping sauce for hot wings. You said, yeah, they don't have him at Benihana's. Name something men leave all over the bathroom that women don't. You said hair clipping. Survey said.
11: Yeah! Yeah, right.
9: What city has the worst rush hour traffic in America? You said L.A. Survey said.

0: go back right there. Sasha, how you feel?
1: I'm excited.
0: Good, good, good. Well, your husband got 117. Okay. You need 83 points to win. This is going to be a little bit tougher this time, so we're going to give you 25 seconds. You ready?
1: Yes.
0: All right, let's remind everybody of Steve's answers. 25 seconds on the clock, please. You might get kicked out of an apple orchard if you do what with the apples?
1: Steal them.
0: Try again.
1: Pass.
0: How long do you wait to introduce your new partner to your parents?
1: 3 months.
0: Try again.
1: 2 weeks.
0: Tell me the best dipping sauce for hot wings.
1: Buffalo?
0: Name something men leave all over the bathroom that women don't.
1: Socks.
0: What city has the worst rush hour traffic in America?
1: L.A.
0: Try again.
1: New York.
0: Okay.
2: Good job,
0: all right, we need 83 points. You might get kicked out of an apple orchard if you do what with the apples? You said bite or eat them, number one. How long do you wait to introduce your new partner to your parents? You said, yep, right now, 2 weeks.
1: When you know, you know.
0: Survey said 6 months was the number one answer. Tell me the best dipping sauce for hot wings. You said buffalo, survey said.
3: Yeah.
0: Ranch was number one. 63 points away. Name something men leave all over the bathroom that women don't. You said socks, survey said.
3: All right.
0: Hair was the number one answer. We need 32 points. What city has the worst rush hour traffic in America? You said New York. Survey said. Los Angeles was number one. Well, that $25,000 for the Aoki Foundation. I want to thank Steve and Joel and the rest of everybody for coming and hanging out with us right here on Family Feud. I'm Steve Harvey, and we'll see you next time, folks.
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0: 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Let's go meet our three players. A hot dog cart owner from Chicago, it's Sonia.
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2: Hey, world.
0: And a father and veteran from Mineral Wells, Texas, Quentin, everyone.
3: Hi, Elizabeth.
0: Good luck to all three of you. Tonight, you're taking on our big board. It's loaded with cash and prizes, and every time you stop the board like this, stop. Yeah, a little money to the bank. Simple as that. The player with the most cash and prizes in their bank at the end of round two gets to keep it and goes on to our bonus game for a shot at $1 million. First things first, let's earn some spins.

0: have three questions for this round. Question one. If Alicia Keys wanted to buy her husband, Swiss Beats, some sweet treats that he could eat, she could buy Swiss rolls. From what popular bakery brand with an adorable curly-haired girl in its... Quentin.
1: Little Debbie.
0: With an adorable curly-haired girl in its logo. Sonia, is it Little Debbie, Hostess, Sara Lee?
2: It's Little Debbie.
0: What do you think, Lisa?
3: It's Little Debbie.
0: Little Debbie, she's the one who makes those Swiss rolls. That means Sonia picked up a spin, Lisa picked up a spin, and Quentin picked up three spins. Question two. According to one poll, what sunny state did Americans rank as the top destination for a vacation of a lifetime? Lisa.
3: Orlando, Florida.
0: Sonia, is it Florida, California, Hawaii?
2: Florida.
0: What do you think, Quentin?
1: I think Florida.
0: Well, I'm sorry to say, they voted for Hawaii. Oh. So sorry, no spins awarded in that round. Question three. I'm thinking of a word. It's the name of a famous research center, a type of wooden church bench. And if you say it twice, Quentin.
1: Pew.
0: And if you say it twice, it's the sound a blaster makes in the Star Wars movies. Sonia, is it pew, meep, done?
2: Pew.
0: What do you think, Lisa?
3: Pew.
0: It is, in fact, pew, pew, pew, pew, pew. That means Sonia picked up a spin for two, Lisa got a spin for two, and Quentin got three spins for a total of six. Let's turn these spins into cash, because we're going to the big board. Let's go. Can I kick in this dress? Oh, I can. Woo! Ooh, that woo-woo. Ooh, we got thousands of dollars and some mind-blowing prizes on our big board tonight, but beware of the whammy. Rack up four whammies, you're out of this game. Sonia,
2: yes.
0: Take it away.
2: All right, let's go. I see the woo-woos out there. My body loves the woo-woos. All right, let's go. No whammies and stop.
0: $1,675.
2: Yes. Thank you.
0: All right, Sonia, you can press your luck with that spin or you can pass it to an opponent.
2: I'm going to press my luck. Now let's go. Let's get those woo-woos to my baby. And
0: $3,575 in the bank. And Lisa, it is now your turn with the big board.
4: Yes. All right. I need Lululemon collection. And stop.
0: Oh, no. No.
5: You're muted. Oh, sorry. The only thing more awkward than this meeting is trying to take your money when you don't have any.
0: Lisa, you've got one more spin. You want to press your luck, that
4: yes.
0: spin?
4: All I'm right. Going to press my luck, Elizabeth.
0: Yes.
4: Big bucks. Pressing, yes. Stop.
0: 1900. Okay. On the board. Quentin,
4: on the board.
0: It's your turn to press your luck. Are you ready?
1: Woo, let's do it.
0: Six spins, take it away.
1: Let's go. Come on, big body. Big body. I see the man on that board. I see sumo wrestling on that board. Come on, big butt. No way, man. Stop.
0: You got anyone in your life that will enjoy these?
1: I have a 21-month-old daughter who will absolutely adore all of this.
0: That's right. How much is the Labubu collection worth for the bank? $1,793. Still in third place, five spins. Press your luck or pass the spin.
1: I'm going to press my luck.
0: Go for it, Quentin.
1: Let's go. Come on. Big body, no whammies. Come on. And stop.
0: $2,600. You're in first place. You have four spins left. You can keep pressing your luck or you can pass the spins. They would go to Sonia.
1: Let's press my luck. Come on. I need time for money. Let's go. Stop.
0: $1,500. All right. Three more spins.
1: I think I'm going to go one more. I'm going to press my luck.
0: Pressing his luck.
1: Come on. Anything but a whammy. Stop.
0: Hey. 22. Let's go. Two spins left. What do you think?
1: I'm going to go ahead and pass them on.
0: Woo, he's done. Sonia, these are two spins you have to take, and you're going to do it right now. Good luck.
2: Let's go, let's go. No whammy, let's go, and stop.
0: Move two spins, move $4,000. You have to take this spin. Good luck, Sonia.
2: All right, let's go. Please, please, anything but a whammy. Be good to me. Let's go.
0: I'm sorry you met the whammy just now. $0 in the bank. Quentin, the winner of round one with $8,093. This wild ride's just getting started, so stick around, press your luck. We'll be right back after this.
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19: Wow, I've forgotten how good this feels.
3: Two, let's learn about our contestants. Sonia from Chicago, tell me about yourself.
24: Hi, Elizabeth. So I am the proud owner of Sonia's Red Hats. I have a hot dog cart.
3: Wow.
24: I love doing it. Last year was my first year in business.
3: And I heard you went to hot dog college?
24: Yeah, so we have a hot dog university. It's a thing. So,
3: what is it?
24: So they teach us the ins and outs about running a hot dog business. You know, I actually have my master's, I would say, in hot dogs. I have two diplomas, and so, yeah, I love it.
3: And you must meet a lot of people doing that.
24: Yeah, a lot of my customers say, I remember when my parents would take me here as a kid, and it's just an honor being able to bring back those memories for them.
3: Yeah. Well, speaking of family, tell us about yours.
24: So I have an amazing husband. We've been together for 15 years. I have two beautiful children. I love them so much.
3: Oh, Sonia, thank you so much for being here. Welcome to Press Your Luck. Lisa from Milwaukee, tell us about you.
25: Oh, I am married to my wonderful husband, Elton, and together we have 7 children, 6 boys, 1 girl.
3: Wow.
25: And we have 10 beautiful grandchildren.
3: What an amazing big family you have.
25: I love it.
3: And what has this experience been like for you?
25: This experience has been everything. I've been pampered. I had a driver. They did my hair. Really
0: only took 10 pounds off this dress. I am fucked, pulled in every kind of way. And I love
1: Lisa,
0: it.
1: You
0: I
1: do look amazing. Welcome to Pressure Luck. Thanks
0: Thank
1: for
0: you.
1: Being here. Quentin from Mineral Wells, Texas. Tell us about yourself.
2: First and foremost, I am a father of an absolutely beautiful, amazing 21-month-old daughter named Nora.
1: Nora.
2: My wife, Sarah, is pregnant with my son, and we're due in a few months. So.
1: Baby number two on the way. Yeah. Congratulations. And you're a veteran. Thank you for your service.
2: Oh, thank you so much. Thank you so much. I was in the Army National Guard for 6 years. I went in right out of high school, and while in the military, we did a lot of swift water rescue where we swim out, pull people out of their homes, and pull them to safety.
1: So heroic.
2: Thank you.
1: So appreciated. Thank you.
2: Thank you.
1: Welcome to Pressure Luck. Good luck to all three of you.
0: Thank you, Elizabeth.
1: It's time for round two. I've got four questions this time. Question one. I need you to imagine a room. And in this room, there are three Charlie's Angels.

0: These guys share. Sonia, is it Usher, Paige, Bouncer?
1: Yeah, it's Usher.
0: What do you think, Lisa?
2: Oh, it's Usher.
0: It is Usher. Yeah, that's right. You got it. So Sonia picked up a spin, Lisa picked up a spin, and Quentin picked up three spins. Good job. Usher can usher me to any seat he wants. Question three. Every day, we stick a tiny wet broom in our mouths and scrub our choppers with mint-flavored goo while making really weird faces. That's normal. But according to a 2025 study by Delta Dental, out of every four adults, how many say they brush their teeth two times a day? Quentin.
3: Three.
0: Sonia, is it three out of four, two out of four, one out of four?
1: Three out of four.
0: What do you think, Lisa?
2: Three out of four.
0: Well, three out of four is right. So Sonia, you picked up another spin. Lisa picked up a spin, and Quentin picked up three spins.
4: Let's go.
0: All right, this is the last question. A U.S. liquid pint contains 16 fluid ounces, but an Elizabeth Banks pint contains Guinness. So tell me, if I was drinking a pint in the original Guinness brewery, what Irish capital city would I be in? Quentin.
3: Dublin.
0: Sonia, is it Dublin, Cork, or Galway?
1: He answered that pretty fast, so I'm gonna agree with Quentin, Dublin.
0: What do you think, Lisa?
2: It's Dublin.
0: It is, in fact, Dublin. Yeah. Cheers to the Guinness Factory. That means that, Sonia, you picked up a spin. Bring your total to six. Lisa got a spin for four. Quentin, three spins for a big old 10. Let's take these spins to the big board. And it's round two, so we're doubling the big bucks to $10,000. Remember, whoever has the biggest bank after this round gets to keep all their cash and prizes and moves on to the bonus game, where they could win $1 million. Sonia, you have the least amount of money, so you're going to spin first. Press your luck, Sonia.
1: All right, let's go. I see an Alvaro Romero up there. That's so pretty nice. Anything but a whammy, and it's a big buck.
0: Okay. $37.50. Okay. You can keep pressing your luck, or you can pass those five spins. What do you think?
1: I'm going to press my luck. Let's go. No whammy. Big buck. Stop.
0: Oh, no.
5: Whammy. James Whammy.
0: We're going to shake that off.
1: Yeah.
0: Four spins, pressure luck, or pass the spin?
1: I'm gonna press my luck.
0: Good luck, here we go.
1: All right, let's go. No more whammy, please. No more whammy. Stop.
0: $3,000. You're on the board. Three spins, press or pass?
1: Oh, I'm gonna keep going. I need to press my luck. I'm gonna keep going. I need to take the lead. No whammy. Stop.
5: Embarrassing. And on national television.
0: Sonia, I'm sorry. You have three whammies, but you do have two spins. How are you feeling right now?
1: I'm going to pass my luck.
0: Do it.
1: All right, let's go. Anything but a whammy, please.
0: $22.50. You're back on the board. One last spin.
1: All right, let's go.
0: Press it or pass it.
1: I'm going to pass my luck. I'm going to go for it.
0: Keep going, Sonia. Fill that bank. Win something big.
1: Let's go.
0: Come on, somebody.
1: Stop.
0: $4,600, all right. $6,850. 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
27: You should try some of that new Buttocks.
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30: Four big spins. Take it away.
31: All right. I love that alpha male. Alpha male. 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
30: Take the lead and spin. $1 more than Quentin. 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Press them or pass them.
31: I'm going to press my fuck, Elizabeth. I'm not that alpha male. Big bang says stop.
30: That's
31: okay.
30: Lisa, three spins. You want to press your luck with those spins?
31: I'm going to press my luck.
30: Win the big bucks.
31: Alpha Romeo, Big Bang, stop.
30: $4,500, all right. 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
31: Gonna press my
30: yes. Get it.
31: Let's go. Big bang. Stop.
30: Oh. Okay. Pick a corner is a big decision.
31: I want that volcano tour.
30: The volcano
31: I
30: tour.
31: Want that volcano tour.
30: This is a volcano tour in Greece. And it's worth how much for Lisa's bank? $10,943. Lisa, you are in the lead.
31: Oh my God.
30: One more spin. You can press your luck with that spin, or you can pass it to Quentin.
31: I'm going to pass my spin.
30: Oh, she's passing it. Quentin, you have to take that spin, and you're going to do it right now.
32: Come on, Alpha Romeo. Big butt, big name. Come on, and go.
30: $8,000 and a spin. to take.
32: We got a lot happening here. We're going to keep going. I'm pressed my luck.
30: All right, let's see how you do.
32: Alpha Romeo, come on now. Last up.
30: 27.50. Do you want to keep going?
32: Come on, press my luck. Big bang, come on now. Come on, even petty cab.
30: Picked up for you.
0: Oh, I'm so excited.
30: Okay, let's show Quentin what is behind Big Banks tonight. It's the Orient Express. This is 5 days of elegance aboard the Orient Express as you travel from Paris to Istanbul.
0: Oh, my gosh.
30: I want to go on the Orient Express, but instead I'm sending you, Quentin, and it's worth how much for the bank? $60,156. That's the Big Banks, baby.
0: Oh my gosh.
30: But you have 9 spins sitting there. What do you think? You wanna keep playing, pressing your luck?
0: This is the most intense moment of my life.
30: That's how we do it here at Press Your Luck.
0: I gotta go with my gut though, and I gotta pass it.
30: He's passing these spins back over to Lisa, who has to take them. 9 spins, good luck.
31: All right, I need the Hermes collection. Stop. Lisa, 3 more times. You got to beat the whammy. Come on. Come on, Alpha Romeo. Come on, Hermes collection. Come on, Alpha Romeo. Stop.
30: No.
1: Representing the United States of America, Whammy is attempting a double front whammy twist. Oh, he's going to lose some points for that injury.
30: Lisa, you hit the whammy, but the good news is all those spins have moved into the earned column. You do have 3 whammies. You're in the danger zone. What do you think?
31: I didn't come here to leave with nothing. I'm pressing my luck.
30: All right, go for it.
31: I can do it.
30: Do it.
31: I can do this. I can do this. Yes, we can do it. We can do it. Stop.
30: 1,500 in a spin.
31: Okay.
30: What do you think?
31: I need that Alpha Male, so I'm going to press my luck.
30: All right. If she hits the whammy, Quentin is the winner.
31: No whammy. Alpha Romeo. Alpha Romeo. Stop.
30: $3,500.
31: Okay.
30: 4 more spins.
31: I'm going to press my luck.
30: You're going to press your luck. All right. Do it.
31: I need to be physical. I need that Alpha Romeo. I need that Alpha Romeo. I need that Alpha Romeo. Stop.
30: Oh. Quentin has just won.
32: Oh, my gosh. Oh, my gosh. Oh, my gosh.
30: Quentin, you just won cash and prizes totaling $78,999, including a Labubu collection and a trip on the Orient Express. 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
32: Let's go!
30: I'm so sorry we have to say goodnight to Sonia and Lisa. Oh, that whammy. Lisa, you played beautifully. Play for cash and prizes of up to $1 million. You need to keep it right here for more Press Your Luck. Right after this.
32: 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Oh, it's an absolute pleasure.
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12: Yeah.
18: What do you do with all that money?
12: First thing first is diapers.
18: Diapers. That's right. You got a baby on the way.
12: Oh, yeah. I've got another one on the way. So we're excited.
18: Now, you have won all this and is yours no matter what. Now, it's just you versus the big board tonight. And, Quentin, you could go home a millionaire. How you feeling?
12: I'm so nervous. My legs are wobbly.
18: Yeah.
12: I might pass out, but I'm going to try to get through it.
18: I'm going to hold you up. Don't worry. Okay? And I know you also have people here that are gonna lift you up and support you. Introduce me.
12: Over there is my lovely wife, Sarah.
18: Hi, Sarah.
12: She is beautiful.
18: Hi.
12: She is a third grade teacher, the mother to my amazing daughter, and she is pregnant with my son on the way. She is the most patient and kind-hearted woman you'll ever meet in your entire life.
18: Aww.
19: It's so awesome seeing him be a dad to a little daughter. I can't imagine how much better he's going to get whenever we have our son, too.
18: It's a great blessing for you guys. Wow. And who's this beautiful lady?
12: This is my awesome mom. Her name is Tammy. She is on a

0: My whole family's rock. I'm the youngest of five boys, and she is the hardest working woman I've ever met in my entire life.
1: Amazing. Tell me about your youngest here.
2: Oh, he's amazing. He really put up with a lot being the youngest. He got picked on a little bit, but you know, he's got one up on him now. He's won this one, so he's doing good.
1: He's the one on TV winning.
2: Yeah.
1: Good luck to all of you tonight. All right, you're gonna face off against the Whammy over five rounds. At the end of each round, you can take whatever money you've made, all their prizes, walk away. Or press your luck and play on. The longer you stay in the game, the bigger the money gets on the board. If you make it to our final round, our Big Bucks Bonanza, one spin could be worth $100,000. But there are Whammies out there. Four Whammies, you're out of the game. If your bank in the bonus round ever hits $500,000, the game's over and we automatically bump those winnings to a total of $1 million.
0: Oh my God.
1: Quentin, I want you to be a millionaire tonight.
0: Oh, thank you.
1: All right, in this first round, the big bucks are worth $10,000. But anyone who watches our show knows there's always more than just cash on the board. We put personalized prizes picked just for you up there. Let's see Quentin's first one. Show him. It's Chili's Chicken Crispers. This is Chili's Chicken Crisper combo once a week for 10 years.
0: Oh my God.
1: Is this your favorite meal?
0: Yes, absolutely. I go to Chili's all the time, absolutely.
1: Quentin, I'm putting Chili's up on the board for you.
0: Let's go.
1: There it is. All right. Do you want to see your second prize?
0: Absolutely.
1: Let's reveal Quentin's second prize, please. Pampering the Parrots. Lawn care services twice a month for 5 years.
0: Oh my gosh.
1: Yeah.
0: My mom and my dad, they both have Parkinson's, and things are getting a little harder for everybody to you know, get around and do stuff. So any way that we can, you know, make everything a little bit easier on them, be awesome.
1: This is a great support system at home. Let's put that pampering the parents on the board for your family. There it is, Quentin. Okay, let's get to the game. You are starting off the first round with five spins. Are you ready to press your luck?
0: I am so ready to press my luck.
1: Start building that bank, Quentin. Let's go. Here we go.
0: Come on. Come on,
1: y'all.
0: You know. Big money. Pepper in the parents.
1: Come on, prize is chewing.
0: Just big money. Stop.
1: $3,000 in a spin. Woo! You're already winning. And you picked up a spin. It's like free money.
0: All right.
1: Five more spins, five chances to win. Here we go.
0: Woo! Come on now. Big bucks. Come on, pepper in the parents. Big bucks. No winning. Stop.
1: $4,750 in the bank. All right, you got $7,750 in the bank. Four more spins.
0: Come on now. Big money. No way. It's dead. Wendy's. I need that guy for money. Come on. Big money. Stop.
1: $2,500. Feels good, right? Feels good. You got over $10,000 in the bank right now.
0: Oh,
1: three
0: God.
1: More spins. Hit it.
0: Let's go. Let's go. Come on. Come on now. Come on. I want a pair for the parents. Come on. Big money.
1: Pampering the parents, as a reminder, this is for the next 5 years.
0: Oh my gosh.
1: And it's worth how much for the bank? $14,400.
0: Woo!
1: Feels good.
0: Oh yeah.
1: Okay, two more spins in this round. Keep the winning going.
0: Come on.
1: Go get that chili.
0: Come on, big money. Big money, no whammies, no whammies. Come on.
1: Chili.
0: Come on, we need that big bucks. Let's get that chili. Come on. Stop.
1: $3,000. One more spin. Hit the big bucks. It's your time.
0: Come on. Come on. Big bucks, no whammies. Come on. Stop.
1: $5,000.
3: Come on, baby. Woo. Yes.
1: $32,650 in the bank. No whammies. End of round one. You have a decision to make, Quentin.
0: That's a lot of money. A
1: lot of money. And you can walk away right now.
0: That is life-changing at this moment, but we came here to win some more. Let's go. We're going to press our luck.
1: You want to stay. Two, where the big bucks are gonna jump up to $25,000. Because Quentin's decided to stay and play, we get to add another prize to the board. Let's reveal what it is. It's Putt-Putt Paradise. You're gonna perfect your putting game with your very own nine-hole miniature golf course. And then you also get fully loaded outdoor kitchen island and a five-person

0: hot tub.
1: Oh my gosh.
2: Oh, backyard makeover.
0: It's pot pot plus paradise, okay?
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0: Do you play mini golf?
1: My wife and I's very first date was mini golf.
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1: And we played mini golf like 100 times within that first year. 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
0: And something you can do with your kids.
1: Everybody's just gonna enjoy this so much.
0: All right, well, we're gonna put the Putt Putt Paradise up on the board. There it goes. And Quentin, you are gonna spin for that and the big bucks when Press Your Luck comes back right after this.
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12: 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Let's go. Whoa. Shut
10: up. Fantastic.
14: Yay! I'm carrying this team. Yes.
12: The wrong basket.
15: Game. Quentin has $32,650 in the bank. Zero whammies on the board. The big bucks are now worth $25,000. And you only have to take four spins right now. Let's go. Press your luck, Quentin.
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16: 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Big bucks, big bucks. 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
16: 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Come on.
15: Come on.
16: I need that diaper money. 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
15: You got two more spins. $84,836 in the bank.
16: Come on, big bucks. Big bucks, baby. Come on now. No winning. Stop.
15: Move two spaces. $3,000. Opportunity to win big. Two spins.
16: Let's go.
15: Let's keep going, huh?
16: Big bucks, come on. No whammies. Come on, stop. Let's go.
15: You're winning all your prizes. Chili's Chicken Crisper Combo once a week for 10 years.
17: Yeah, baby.
15: How much is it worth for the bank? You are now at $95,631. One more spin in this round. Make it count. Got it.
16: Come on. Come on, big bucks. Big bucks, don't win. Big bucks, big bucks, hands up.
15: Okay, it's decision time now, Quentin. $99,631 in the bank. That includes all of your prizes. You can walk away. Or you can stay and press your luck in round three, where the big bucks double up to an incredible $50,000. And Quentin, if you decide to stay and play, we're gonna put another personalized prize up there just for you. This is Rangers Super Fan Package. And that's you, right?
16: That's me.
15: This is you to guess getting Texas Rangers season tickets. You take in all the action,
17: honey,
15: from your seats that are located right behind home plate. You're going to be decked out in custom Rangers jerseys and gear. You're going to get behind-the-scenes stadium tours. You're going to attend exclusive batting practices, ride into the field with the Rangers team mascot.
16: Oh, my gosh.
15: How big big a fan are you?
0: I've been a Rangers fan my whole life. I used to watch every game with my grandmother growing up.
15: Oh, wow.

0: Every single Ranger game, I sat there and watched with her, and she sadly passed away when I was 18. And sorry, the Rangers are—they mean a lot to me.
1: Yeah.
0: And so this is
1: about your connection to your grandmother too.
0: Yes, absolutely.
1: Yeah, something I wish you were doing with her. You're gonna win this. You're gonna do it with your family now. Yeah. Ranger Super Fan Package could be yours if you decide to stay and play. Quentin, it's a very big decision.
0: Go for it.
2: You can get it.
0: The wife has spoken.
1: You got it, baby.
0: I'm gonna press my luck.
1: In round three, the big bucks are worth $50,000, and you only take three spins in this round. Are you ready to press your luck?
0: I am so ready.
1: Let's keep this winning streak alive, man.
0: Let's go.
1: Come on.
0: Big bucks. I need that Ranger package, baby. Big bucks, that whammy. Stop. Yes.
1: $3,700. You got over $100,000 in there. Two more spins, two more wins.
0: Oh, my God. Come on now. Come on, big buddy! Big buddy, that Ranger package! Oh my gosh! Come on, no way, stop!
1: That's okay.
0: It's okay.
3: I just wrote on the wall, who's the richest of them all? It's not you!
1: Take a breath.
0: Bye.
1: Okay. That's whammy. I'm sorry. You took all your cash, all your prizes. Your bank is back down to zero. But the good news is you have a spin right there. So let's take this final spin in this round and make it really count, okay?
0: All right.
1: Take it away, Quinn.
0: Come on now.
1: Come on now,
0: big buddy, big butts. Come on, Ranger package. Come on now. Come on now. Give me something good. Give me something big. And stop.
1: A grand piano. What is the grand piano worth for the bank? $19,999. That's a really nice piano. All right, that is the end of round three. You've got a piano, and you can take that piano, and you can walk away, or you can stay and press your luck in round four, where the big bucks jump up to $75,000.
2: Get the big bucks first spin. Let's do it.
0: I got my answer right there. She said, "Let's press it."
1: She said, "Let's press it." The audience
0: Come
1: is
0: on.
1: With you.
0: Come on.
1: Quinn's gonna press his luck, and he's gonna do it when pressure luck returns right after this.
4: Megan Mullally and Nick Offerman. New Kimmel with guest host Rosie O'Donnell. Tonight on ABC.
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10: And play. 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
11: That is so cool.
10: It sounds like you love giraffes.
11: Oh, not only do I love giraffes, my wife absolutely adores giraffes.
10: Really?
12: It's a thing, yeah.
10: So giraffes is like your thing?
12: It's always been a dream of mine to be able to like really pet a giraffe and get to dine with a giraffe. So it would just be amazing if we could do a giraffe experience.
11: Oh, this is the coolest thing ever. I would absolutely love to do this and yeah, go giraffes.
10: Go giraffes. An absolutely incredible family trip. And we're gonna put it on the board just for you. There it is. And Quentin, since you're so good at winning your prizes, and the whammy is so good at taking them, I need to put those prizes back up on the board. So those Chicken Crispers, the Pampering the Parents, and the Pup Pup Paradise, that's back up there. And don't forget, the Ranger Superfan package is also up there. Yeah. And in this round, big bucks are worth $75,000. You take 3 spins. Quentin, go win everything on the big board.
11: Let's go.
13: Come on now. Let's go, baby. Come on. Big boss, thank you, my whammies. Come on, stop.
10: $12,000. And you picked up another opportunity to win. 3 spins. Let's keep the winning going.
11: Come on. Pop up, paradise. Come on now. No whammy, big bucks. And stop. Oh, no.
12: That's okay.
14: Going to crush your score.
10: At least Whammy always gets what he deserves. Okay, 2 whammies, but again, 2 big spins.
12: Right?
10: You need to win right now. Let's go.
11: Let's go. Let's go. Come on. Big bucks. Come on. He's Giraffe World Tour. Come on. No whammy. No whammy. Stop.
10: $10,000. Right back in the bank. One more spin. Hit the big bucks. Right, come on.
11: Come on.
10: Big bucks.
11: Come on. Big bucks, no whammies.
15: Come on, 75.
11: Draft World Tour, no whammies. No whammies. Stop.
10: $3,700 in the bank, and that is the end of the round. Woo! Okay, decision time. You can walk away with these winnings, or you can stay and press your luck one final time in round 5. If you decide to stay and play, the big bucks, they top out at a life-changing $100,000. And not only that, we bring back the big bucks from all the previous rounds. Because this, Quentin, is the big bucks bonanza.
0: You got it, Quentin.
10: What do you think? $13,700 in the bank.
7: Go for it.
16: You can do it,
7: yeah.
16: Baby.
7: Do it, do it. Come on, Will, press my luck.
10: I love it.
7: Come on.
10: Why not? You only live once. Amen. Okay. Quentin, you take three spins in this round. You're going to beat this whammy, and you're going to win big. Quentin, manifest it. Make it happen right now.

0: two more spins. Come on.
1: Come on. Come on. Giraffe World Tour. Talk big, big bucks. No whammy. Anything but a whammy, please. Come on. And stop. Okay, we got one more.
0: It all comes down to this last spin. If he hits a whammy, the game is over. But there is a lot to win up there. The big bucks are up there. More spins up there. I need everybody on their feet for Quentin.
1: Come on,
0: guys. Come on. Let's beat it. This is how you win.
1: Woo!
0: You got it. 100 grand right now. Come on.
1: Come on. Come on. Come on. Big bucks.
0: Oh my goodness. How big of a deal is winning this one for you?
1: This is so cool.
2: Oh. That was your grandma looking over you, giving you this prize.
1: Oh, yes, ma'am. Yes, ma'am.
0: Rangers Super Fan Package is worth how much? $95,000. And let's remember everything you've won tonight. Chris, remind us.
3: Congratulations, Quentin. You've got a LaBooBoo collection.
0: That's right, the LaBooBoo collection.
3: And you're about to take Elizabeth's dream trip on the Orient Express. Get ready for your Rangers Super Fan Package.
1: Yeah.
3: Plus $17,050 in cash. Which brings your grand total to $174,737.
0: Congratulations, you guys. Congratulations. Thanks for watching Press Your Luck. We'll see you right here next time. Come on back.
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5: Tonight, I am playing Shopping Cart Corral. Give him Vanessa. I've never seen anything like this.
6: No!
5: That's an athlete right there.
7: From the Nashville Municipal Auditorium. It's the only comedy show that also happens to be a game show. The Greatest Average American. And now, your host, Nick Gutsy.
5: Thank you very much. All right. Welcome to our new show where it's not about what you know, it's about what your fellow average American knows. Say hello to my buddy and comedian friend, Julian McCullough, warming up the audience. And fellow comedian, our announcer, Greg Warren. Greg, who do we have playing tonight?
7: Data Construction Project Manager representing North Carolina. Give it up for Mallory. A retired FBI agent from the state of Illinois, it's Tom.
5: All right. That's awesome.
7: And she's a horseshoer from the state of Oregon, meet Dakota.
5: All right, thanks for being here. Dakota, you see you have a wonderful dog with you.
8: Yes, this is my service dog, Dinosaur.
5: Hello, Dinosaur.
8: I've had him for about 3.5 years, and he goes with me in all my shoo-ins.
5: Well, good luck to you and Dinosaur. Let's get to this game. We're going to play through two elimination rounds with one person going home after each one. Last player standing moves on.

0: to our bonus round, where you could win the average American salary of $67,920. In our first round, we asked Americans questions about how they feel, what they like, and how they live. I'll reveal the questions, and all you have to do is choose a response said by the majority of Americans. These first two questions, they're worth 1 point each. Here's your first question. We asked 100 average Americans which of these would be the most fun to take for a joy ride. A, Barbie's dream car. B, DeLorean time machine. C, Oscar Mayer Wienermobile. D, Batmobile. You got 10 seconds. Have you ever seen the Wienermobile out in the wild?
1: Oh, yeah, man.
0: I have, too.
1: It's exciting.
0: Have a lot of y'all? Have you ever seen it out? It's pretty special. Mallory, which one of these did you say?
2: Well, I'm going to say D, the Batmobile.
0: Yes, right?
2: It's fun, it's sexy, it's fast. Now, myself included, I would like to do the Barbie dream car, but D, Batmobile.
0: All right, Tom?
3: I feel that Americans have a need for speed.
2: Come on, Tom.
3: Therefore, yeah, they're going to go with the Batmobile because that's going to blow any of these out of the water.
2: There you go, Tom.
0: In the FBI, how many Batmobiles do we have? Are you allowed to say that or not allowed to?
3: Zero unless we seize one from a bad guy.
0: Oh, okay, yeah, all right. Dakota?
4: Well, I went a little different.
0: I
4: went with B, the DeLorean.
0: That is true.
4: You know, you can go wherever you want, as long as you get to that 88.
0: Back in time.
4: You know, it's got great gas mileage.
0: You could always drive back to a cheaper time of gas.
4: Exactly. Bring a couple canisters with you, you're good to go.
0: Good choices, I like all of them. Let's see, what did the average American say?
4: Yeah!
0: The DeLorean time machine.
4: Yeah, go!
0: Dakota with 1 point. We should have probably focused more on the time machine part. No one wants to ride in a DeLorean. The time machine is gigantic. Here we go, next question. This one's a little different. You're guessing the percentage of people from 0 to 100. Whoever comes closest to the correct answer gets the point. We asked 100 average Americans under 30, what time is shown on this clock? What percent got it correct? 10 seconds. Who's the youngest in here that might know it? Right there. How old are you? 13. What time is it? 7:40. Nailed it. 7:40 p.m. I guess it's p.m. I don't know. It could be a.m. I don't know why I put a thing in it. I feel like the younger generation, if you tell them to get there at 7:30, that's what time they do show up. But Mallory, what do you think?
2: I ain't got much faith. I said 15%.
0: Yeah. The younger generation, they might not know us.
2: Everything is digital. Everything is right there, ready to go. So I said 15%. I'm sorry, y'all.
0: Tom?
3: I think I have a little more faith in the average American for this basic life skill. So I said 85%.
0: 85%. Under 30 would get it right. Yeah. Dakota?
4: I went a little bit in the middle.
0: Yeah.
4: I went 47%.
0: Yeah.
4: I think you give them a second, they'll get there.
0: It's embarrassing, but they get it. What percent got it correct? 55%. Dakota.
2: Yeah.
0: Dakota. Look, there's two questions left, but this is anybody's game.
2: There you go.
0: This one, too, I'm going to raise the stakes a little bit, so this next one is worth 2 points. Okay. So now we can catch back up. We asked 100 average Americans if there were a crime syndicate. A crime syndicate. Hold on. Yeah. Run by animals. Which of these would be the boss of the whole operation? A, Raven. B, Cobra. C, Cat. D, Orangutan. 10 seconds. That's a word you gotta just trust that you know it. Dakota, you might be getting some inside info from Dinosaur. Who did you say?
4: I went with C, Cat. I'm a firm believer in the cats just run everything.
0: I understand that. Tom?
3: I am the cat daddy of three cats.
0: Wow.
3: They are devious dudes.
0: Yeah.
3: I said sea cat.
0: Sea cat as well. You know from experience. Yeah. Mallory?
2: I said cobra.
0: It's not bad for you going somewhere different direction.
2: Simply Mostly because they're mysterious, they're scary, so they're already going to be intimidating. Although that cat looking at me like, girl, why did you choose the cobra? Yeah.
0: But I could see the cobra with the wings.
2: Well, yeah,
0: down.
2: With the thing, like with the
0: wings.
2: Yeah.
0: Yeah, it's like a normal snake, and then it's like,
2: and
0: ah.
2: Then it's like, yeah.
0: And then you're like,
2: yeah.
0: Wow.
2: That's how I feel.
0: We're 2 points. What did the average American say? Look at that.
2: You're not gonna get me, cat.
0: Look at this, you're back in it. Now, this last question is worth a whopping 3 points. Tom, you definitely need this one. Last question. We asked 100 average Americans, which of these is the worst to be stuck behind? A bus in traffic, a tall guy at a concert, a person paying with pennies, a tree on the golf course. 10 seconds. This is a fun one. Dakota, let's start with you.
4: I said C, paying with pennies.
0: Yeah.
4: I feel like if you're paying in pennies, you might be doing it to be petty.
0: Especially unrolled, if they're not rolled.
4: Yeah, that's the worst.
0: Tom?
3: I went with the bus in traffic.
0: Yeah. You can't see around it.
3: It's a miserable experience.
0: I've sat behind one didn't move, out of service. And I was back there. Yeah, that was tough.
1: How long was that, Nate?
0: Well, longer than I want to admit. But it was, I was in the zone, felt good. All right, Mallory?
2: I'm going to go with my buddy Tom. Yeah. I got to say bus in traffic.
0: Yeah, bus is brutal. Bus is brutal.
2: There is nothing like when you gotta go to the bathroom and that bus just keeps stopping to let them poor babies off that school bus.
0: Yeah, you gotta get around them once the stop sign goes in.
2: No, that's but you're gonna go to jail.
0: Oh, that's true. Well, that's the tough part.
2: Yeah.
0: Yeah, that makes it harder. Yeah, I think we should get rid of school. This is the last question. Dakota's got 2 points. Mallory's got 2 points. Tom, you need this one. All comes to this. What did the average American say? Mallory, 5 points. Tom, 3 points. Congratulations. You are moving on. Dakota and Dinosaur, I am so sorry, but you are the most below average tonight. Thank you for playing with us. We really loved having you. When the greatest average American returns, I'll be pushing shopping carts all over the stage. Do not go anywhere.
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7: Welcome back to the greatest average American. Mallory and Tom are one step closer to playing for the average American salary of $67,920. This next round is all about getting into the mind and body of the original greatest average American, myself. Tonight, I am playing Shopping Cart Corral. I'll be trying to wheel shopping carts into the standard issue corral. I'll be pushing them from there, and my feet cannot cross the line. I will have six carts.

0: in the corral, that would be 11 points. So write down your guess and show Mallory and the audience. I don't want to see. I can't see. Don't show me. Mallory, do you think I'll go over that number or under it? Write it down. This is just for you. Answers are in. All right.
1: Come on, Nate.
0: A little help from Julian.
1: I'm gonna catch them if you get excited and you start. You know, I gotta protect the audience.
0: What's in your hand?
1: Oh.
0: Oh. That's good.
2: That's an athlete right there.
0: Here we go.
1: This is your first chance at a Nestle.
0: Oh! I think I need some speed.
1: Yeah.
2: You got 2 points, that's just short of a Nestle.
0: Hey, all right.
2: That's a Nestle! That's a Nestle right there!
1: That's a full Nestle.
2: Give him the Nestle.
1: It's an honor to work for you, Nate.
0: Yeah.

0: Strikers. This is history.
1: You've never seen it.
0: Nate, you have a chance to be perfect right here. It's never been done on this show.
1: All right.
2: That was a letdown.
3: That was amazing.
2: Thank you.
3: That was good.
2: I got a little strong with that left arm, and I don't think you're supposed to talk about a no-hitter, bud. Yeah. My left arm got strong on that last one. All right. So it's the moment of truth. Tom, how many do you think I could do?
4: I underestimated you and said six.
2: Six was solid. It's a solid answer. Mallory, this is to move on. If you guessed over, you win. But it's under, then you're going home, and Tom's going for it. Please show us what you said.
5: Congratulations.
2: Oh, it said under. That means Tom is moving on. Congratulations. You are the greatest average American. And to go along with that title, we give you $10,000. But can he turn it into $67,920? Find out when we return to the greatest average American.
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3: All right. Welcome back. I'm here with our winner, Tom. He has earned the coveted title of the greatest average American. Very nice title to have. And with that comes $10,000.
7: Yes. Yes.
3: Not too shabby. That's yours to keep, no matter what. And now you have a chance to win the average American salary, $67,920. Oh, I also wanted to tell you, I'm going to put a little extra in there to help cover all your taxes.
7: Oh, my God, thank you.
3: So there you go. What will you do if you win it?
7: Well, my wife, who's here in the audience, our 30th anniversary is coming up.
3: Yeah.
7: And we've been talking for years about going on an Alaskan cruise for our vacation. So this would be nice to be able to do that
3: just
7: together.
3: Go do it. Absolutely. That'd be great. Yeah. That's great. For the 30, that's wonderful. We're either going to Alaska or Cleveland. Cleveland, there's a lot of stuff to do in Cleveland as well. It's a wonderful town.
7: Yeah.
3: All right. You showed you can think like the average American, but there's one more group of average Americans you need to face, and that's our audience. Before the show, we asked them seven questions. You have 30 seconds to correctly predict how the majority of them answer. If you get five right, you go home with $67,920. But remember, three strikes and you're out, all right? Audience, look, it's your answers that are helping win this money, so you should have some skin in the game as well. If Tom wins, you're all going home with one of my favorite things, which is, Julian, tell him.
8: If he wins, everyone's going home with Krispy Kreme donuts.
7: Yeah. I got you. I got you. I got you. Yeah. I got you.
3: 30 seconds on the clock. Feel good?
8: I feel good.
3: All right. Here we go. Is this audience more likely to remember a person's name or their face?
7: Face.
3: Do they own a working printer?
7: Yes.
3: Do they prefer a beanbag chair or a rocking chair?
7: Rocking.
3: Do they prefer their hot dog with ketchup or mustard?
7: Mustard.
3: Do they think it would be more fun to ride a camel or an elephant?
7: Elephant.
3: Do they make their bed every day?
7: Yes.
3: Do they always get popcorn when they go to the movie theater?
7: Yes.
3: Seven questions. There we go. I feel good, you know? These are good American answers. Is this audience more likely to remember a person's name or their face? You said face.
7: I did.
3: This is your world.
7: It is.
3: Yeah. Audience, did you say face?
7: Yes! Yes! Yes! Yes! All right.
3: The first question is always the hardest to get down. Look at us. Do they own a working printer? You said yes. Audience, did you say yes?
7: Yes! Yes! Thank you! Thank you! Thank you!
3: Looks like an age that would have printers.
7: Yeah.
3: Yeah.
7: Yeah.
3: Two questions right so far. Do they prefer a beanbag chair or a rocking chair? You said rocking chair.
7: A rocking chair is always delightful.
3: It can only go right with a rocking chair. It can go real wrong with a beanbag chair. Audience, did you also say rocking chair?
7: Yes! Yes,
3: thank you.
7: Yes! Yes! Thank
4: Thank you. Thank you.
3: Three. Woo. Three. No strikes. We're doing good. Do they prefer their hot dog with ketchup or mustard? You said mustard.
7: Chicago.
3: Yeah. I lived in Chicago, and if you don't know, they are furious if you put ketchup.
7: It's an affront.
3: It's all mustard. As you can see, he would risk losing this game to not say ketchup.
7: Nice street cred.
3: Yeah. Did this basically Nashville audience also say mustard?
4: Yes! Wow. Yes! Yes! Thank you! Thank you! Thank you!
3: They knew it. Look at that. Zero strikes. You need one of these, right? You can choose. Which one do you feel confident about? Or which one do you think might be an X and you want to just drag it out a little bit? You know, you decide.
7: Yeah. Let's pull the plug and pick number six, making the bed. I look around. Yeah. This is a beautiful crowd. These people make their bed.
3: They make their bed. And I hope so. I'm seeing a couple that might not, but I don't. All right. $67,920. Do they make their bed every day? You said yes, audience. Did you say yes? Oh, okay. All right.
7: Okay.
3: That's okay.
7: It's cool. We got some wiggle room.
3: That's all right. Kind of the opposite now. We got one strike, two questions left. All you need is one. And the strike portion only needs two. Normally, you don't say it like that, but I'm also not a game show host, but here we are. So, what do you want to do? You want to see him ride Camel Elephant, or do you want to see popcorn movie theater?
7: Let's do popcorn.
3: Yeah, I feel they should.
7: It's a staple.
3: It's what you do.
7: Quintessential American experience.
3: All comes down to popcorn. For $67,920. Audience. Do you get popcorn?
4: Yes! Yes! Yes! Yes! Yes! Oh my God! Thank you, buddy!
3: Thank you, buddy!
4: Go hug your wife.
3: There we go! $67,920. An audience, everybody gets Krispy Kreme. Elephant, yeah, we were good. When we come back, three new players will battle out. The most average. Don't go anywhere. The greatest average American will be right back. Krispy Kreme, feel free to grab one.
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4: 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The hotter it gets.
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11: Warning, binging Scrubs may cause uncontrollable laughter.
14: You should try some of that new buttocks.
15: It's Botox.
14: That could be why I've been unhappy with my results.
15: Nope.
16: Yeah, that felt like too much.
17: To the greatest average American, our pursuit of average continues with 3 new contestants. Let's see who we've got. Greg.
18: Nate, an insurance agency owner who grew up on a horse ranch in Wyoming.
17: Ooh.
18: It's Gwen.
17: Yeah.
18: A flight attendant turned pilot from the state of Arizona. It's Nashawn.
19: Let's go, what's up, Nate? Let's go, y'all.
18: A restaurant manager from the beautiful Show Me State of Missouri.
17: Ooh.
18: It's Preston.
20: What's up, man? What's up, people? How we doing?
17: You know, he's from Missouri and wrestled University of Missouri. Yeah, did it. Yeah, big time.
21: He was known as Greg the Greg Warren.
17: Yeah. It was when they did regular names. All right. Good luck to all of you. I'm excited. Let's get to the game.
21: Woo!
17: In our first round, these first 2 questions are worth 1 point each. Here's your first question. We asked 100 average Americans which of these fights is the most fun. A, snowball fight. B, food fight. C, pillow fight. D, hockey fight. 10 seconds. You been in a pillow fight, Greg?
18: Yes, it was just me and the pillow.
17: Who won?
18: It was a draw.
17: All right, Preston.
22: I went with D, hockey fight.
17: Yes, it's very fun.
22: Listen, when you're watching a sport and there's fighting going on that's allowed, I think, why not?
17: It's a real fight.
22: It is a real fight.
17: It's a real fight.
22: Yeah.
17: Yeah, I agree. Nashawn.
21: Well, I'm gonna have to go with B, food fight.
17: Yeah.
21: Like, who hasn't thought about throwing food across the cafeteria and doing all that stuff before?
17: Food fight. All right, Gwen.
23: Well, is this supposed to be a C for pillow fight?
17: Yeah, pillow fight's nice and sweet.
23: I think so.
17: We all got all the opposite answers. We asked 100 average Americans, what did they say? That's unbelievable.
21: Wait a minute.
17: That's unbelievable. That is true. Snowball fight, 42%. Hockey fight, 6%, Preston. Not to discourage you, but I'd maybe start thinking about your answers. Next question. We asked 100 average Americans which movie villain makes you say, okay, yeah, I see where they're coming from. A, Wicked Witch of the West. B, Chucky. C, Ursula. D, Darth Vader. 10 seconds. I don't know. Preston?
22: I went with A, the Wicked Witch of the West.
17: All right, the Wicked Witch of the West. Great answer. Nashawn.
21: I also said A, the Wicked Witch.
17: Yeah.
21: Because, first of all, everyone has seen Wicked at this point.
17: Yes.
21: I've cried in sympathy with her. Like, I feel bad for her.
17: So it's about her?
21: Yeah.
17: Oh, wow. I have not seen Wicked. But, okay. Wizard of Oz is like one of the best movies of all time.

0: is Wicked's new, right?
1: Wicked is better.
0: Wicked is better.
1: I said
0: a lot of people agree. All right. Gwen, is Wicked better than Wizard of Oz?
2: No. I'm sorry. There is only one original Wizard of Oz.
0: Yes.
2: I did go with a Wicked Witch of the West, though.
0: Yes.
2: I will give you that.
0: You can see it. All right. We're going to find out what the average American said. Did they say snowball fight again? I would have got it wrong because I haven't seen Wicked. All right.
2: Moving right along.
0: I know how to take the fun out of a game show more than anybody. All right. Everybody gets 1 point. We're all tied up. All right. Two questions left. I'm going to raise the stakes a little so this next one is worth 2 points. All right.
1: All right.
0: We asked 100 average Americans what two words come next in this famous quote from Franklin D. Roosevelt. What percent got it right? The only thing we have to fear is blank blank. 10 seconds. Greg, was Franklin D. Roosevelt a good guy? You went to school with him?
3: I did, Nate. I went to school in 1935.
0: Oh, wow.
3: No, I didn't know FDR.
0: That's enough, Greg. Y'all know the saying?
4: I'm Laura.
0: We need you flying planes. We don't need you.
5: Fear itself.
4: Oh, okay, I know it.
0: Yeah.
4: I know it then. I said that in my head, but I just didn't want to be loud and say it.
0: Yeah, I do that all the time. Well, it's actually the opposite, actually. There's a lot of stuff I'm like, I should have kept that inside here. All right. The only thing we have to fear is fear itself. Gwen, what percent you thought got it right?
2: I said 60%.
0: 60%.
2: So here's the thing I'm thinking about. What percentage of the population out there are Gen X and boomers, right?
0: Yeah.
2: Because I feel like we're going to know this more than
0: Absolutely.
2: Maybe a millennial.
0: Yes. Nishant.
1: Well, first of all, I'm the first 5 days of Gen Z.
2: Oh, okay.
0: All right.
2: She's Gen Z.
1: She's going to age me like that. But I chose 56%.
0: Oh, Preston.
6: I went a little higher. I went with 87%.
0: Yeah.
6: Immediately when I saw it on there, I knew the quote right off the bat.
0: Yeah.
6: I feel like the average American could too.
0: Yeah. Well, we're about to find out. This is worth 2 points. Y'all have 1 point. What percent got it right? 62%.
2: Oh my God!
0: Win! All right!
2: Yes!
0: Last question. Anybody's game. Because this one is worth 3 points. Gwen's a three, Nishan, Preston, one. We asked 100 average Americans what's the most important invention of all time. A, the wheel. B, the light bulb. C, air conditioning. D, the internet. Ooh. You have 10 seconds.
3: It's a tricky one.
0: It's a tricky one. It's tricky. Preston, let's start with you.
6: I went with D, the internet.
0: Yeah. Nishan?
1: I also went with D, the internet.
0: Yeah. The internet's bananas. So that is a good... Yeah, it's pretty wild. It's kind of unfair to be up there with the light bulbs. Like, I mean, come on, I did some stuff, man. Like, you're throwing me up against the internet. Gwen?
2: I also went with, I think, Al Gore's invention of the internet.
0: The internet,
2: right?
0: Wasn't yes.
2: It? Yes.
0: The other ones are all great. The wheel, that really mattered. That all sent us towards the internet, which calls all those things dumb now. What did the average American say? The light bulb. Wow.
2: What?
0: All right. I think it's like what the light is the reason you have the internet.
1: Okay.
0: All right. Gwen, you're going on to the next round.
4: Congratulations, Gwen. As you should.
0: Nishan, Preston, we have a tie. To break it, I'm going to ask you one last question. It's a percentage question. Whichever player gets closest to the correct answer will be moving on. We asked 100 average Americans, have you ever gotten your hand stuck in a Pringles can? What percent said yes? 10 seconds.
3: Nate, you know I sold Pringles for 10 years.

0: Yeah, I heard about that. Yeah.
1: Efficient use of space.
0: It is. All right, President, what'd you say?
2: I said 7%.
0: Hey, Sean?
3: I went on the high side and said 80.
0: 80%. I like it. Hey, we made a choice, and I like it. One of y'all are going to be here. One of you will be sadly going home. What percent of the average American said they got their hand stuck in a Pringles can? Sean is the winner by 3%. Congratulations, Sean. And that means he's moving on to the next round with Gwen. Unfortunately, Preston, you're the most below average tonight and have been eliminated. Thank you for playing, though.
4: Thank you.
0: When we come back, the quest to crown the greatest average American continues. Do not go anywhere.
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15: Welcome back to the greatest average American. Wynn and Deshaun are one step closer to playing for the average American salary of $67,920.
16: I want it.
15: All right. This next round is all about getting into the mind and body of the original greatest average American himself. That's me. And tonight, we will be testing my knowledge on breakfast cereals. All right.
16: Okay.
15: Greg has made a list of his 30 favorite breakfast cereals. I will have 60 seconds to name as many of them as I can. That's it. And to figure out who's going to the bonus round, you two are predicting how well I'm going to do. One of you will start off by guessing exactly how many of Greg's favorite cereals I can name in 60 seconds. The other will write over if you think it will be more than that, or under if you think it will be less than that. If you're right, you're headed to the bonus round. Gwen.
17: Yes.
15: You scored the highest in the first round, so you get to decide, would you like to guess the number I will name or the over-under?
17: I would like to do the over-under.
15: All right, Deshaun, how many of Greg's favorite cereals do you think I can name in 60 seconds? Write it down, show the audience. Gwen needs to see it as well.
16: Deshaun, Nate loves cereal. He always has two bowls.
15: We never thought that Greg could hurt you. All right. Gwen, do you think I will go over that number or under it? Write down your guess. Do not show anybody. Only you know. All right. Answers are in. It's my time to shine. I'm going to my little spot. All right. Oh, here we go. Greg, a little help, please.
16: Let's put 60 seconds on the board. Good luck, Nate.
15: Thank you.
16: On your mark. Get set. Cereal.
15: Fruity Pebbles, Cocoa Puffs, Frosted Flakes, Lucky Charms, Golden Grahams, Cheerios, Honey Nut Cheerios, Apple Cinnamon Cheerios.
16: 45 seconds, Nate. You've got seven.
15: Cinnamon Toast Crunch. Cocoa Pebbles. Cocoa Puffs. Cocoa Pebbles.
16: Seconds,
15: I don't know if I said Cocoa Pebbles. Fruity Pebbles, I said. Lucky Charms. I keep going the same ones. I'm sorry.

0: Oh man.
1: 15 seconds.
0: Yeah. All right. All right. The Cheerios. Oh, I know you want me. Yeah, it makes so many people mad. I don't. I'm sorry. I went really blank. I'm sorry. You know, I'm also on TV, so I'm just as nervous. How many did I get right?
1: Well, you got 8, Nate.
0: Oh, wow. Which ones did I miss? It's all of them? All right, I mean, I know these. I bet Golden Graham surprised you.
1: Yeah, I was kidding.
0: I bet y'all didn't see that one coming. All right, it's the moment of the truth. Sean, how many cereals did you think I could do?
2: You did better than I could, but I guessed 8.
0: 8? The exact number. You got it exactly right. Nicely done.
2: I'm hot.
0: That means you're moving on to the voters round automatically. Gwen, thank you for playing. You were just barely below average tonight, but thank you for being here. And Sean is officially our greatest average American.
1: Yes!
0: And with that comes $10,000. But can he turn it into $67,920? Find out when we return to the greatest average American.
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0: Welcome back. I'm here with our winner, Nishan. He has earned the coveted title of the greatest average American. And with that comes $10,000.
1: Yes! All right.
0: That's yours to keep no matter what.
4: And now you have a chance to win the average American salary of $67,920.
5: Right in this pocket. It's coming to me.
4: I'm going to put a little extra in there to help cover all your taxes. So there you go.
5: That's why I love you. You're the man.
4: What will you do if you win it?
2: Oh, it's going to pilot debt. Y'all know it's very expensive out here to be a pilot. So it's going to knock out some of that debt real quick.
4: Well, that's wonderful. That's great to hear. This is for your pilot dreams. You showed you can think like the average American, but there's one more group of average Americans you need to face, and that is our audience. Before the show, we asked them 7 questions. You have 30 seconds to predict how the majority of them answered. Get 5 right, and you go home with $67,920. But beware, because it's 3 strikes, and you're out. All right? Audience, Nishan wins. You're all going home with one of my favorite things. Julian, what is that thing?
21: Tonight, everyone will win Church's Texas Chicken.
4: All right.
5: I'm trying to feed y'all, okay? Yeah. I want to feed y'all.
4: He's doing all he can. All right, 30 seconds on the clock. Here we go. Does this audience think a hot dog should be considered a sandwich?
2: No.
4: Which would they rather play, mini golf or regular golf?
2: Mini golf.
4: Have they ever cut their own hair?
2: No.
4: Would they rather work out in the morning or at night?
2: Morning.
4: Which do they prefer, movie night, game night?
2: Game night.
4: Which do they think is a better magic word?
2: Abracadabra.
4: Do they own a ladder?
2: Yes.
4: There we go, 7 questions.
2: Oh, shoot.
4: Do you own
2: Y'all
4: a ladder?
2: Own a ladder, right?
4: Yeah. All right. Does this audience think a hot dog should be considered a sandwich? You said no.
2: See, it's like...
4: They should,
2: they're
4: right?
2: From
4: you believe that, right?
2: Nashville people,
4: yeah,
2: man.
4: Yeah.
2: We know what sandwiches, pulled pork sandwiches,
4: exactly.
2: All that. That's not a hot dog.
4: That's not a hot
2: Nobody
4: dog.
2: Nobody wants
4: That's
2: that.
4: That's not a hot dog. Does the audience agree? Did they say no? All right. We got one on the board. This one's going to be interesting. Which would they rather play, mini golf or regular golf? You said mini golf, audience. Would you rather play mini golf? Oh! I thought that could be. That's a good one to get. All right, we got 2 right. Have they ever cut their own hair?
2: You shouldn't.
4: You shouldn't.
2: You shouldn't.
4: You shouldn't. I've cut mine. Hopefully these people are not like me.
2: I'm praying.
4: Yeah. All right. Did the audience say no? Ah. All right. We got 1 strike, 2 questions right. Would they rather work out in the morning or at night? You said morning. Audience, did you say morning? Yes.
2: Yes!
4: All right. Now we got some momentum. They got 3 right. We only have 1 strike. Which do they prefer, movie night or game night? You said game night. You're pretty excited about saying game night.
2: Well, I mean, why would you not like game night if you come here? You like games.
4: Hey,
2: like,
4: that is a great way to think about
2: know?
4: It. All right. Audience, did you say game night? Oh, 2 strikes. I know. I felt I was nervous on that one.
2: It's okay.
4: Yeah, it's okay,
2: the rest
4: though.
2: Will be good.
4: All right. You have to be perfect from here on out.
2: I'm usually perfect.
4: There you go. Which... do they think is a better magic word, abracadabra or ta-da? You said abracadabra.
2: Couldn't spell it till I looked at that.
4: Yeah, it's a big one to do. My dad's a magician, and we like abracadabra.
2: See?
4: You need this one to keep going. Audience, did you say abracadabra? Oh! All right. All right. It's crazy. A ladder is what it all comes down to. This is probably the Most priciest question ever about a ladder. You got four right, you got two strikes. This decides it all. You need it to be correct. This is for $67,920.
5: And their chicken.
4: And their chicken. And your chicken. All right. Rashawn, you said yes. Audience, did you say yes?
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from Hollywood, it's Jimmy Kimmel Live with guest host Rosie O'Donnell tonight.

0: welcome to Jimmy Kimmel Live. I am your guest host, Nasty Rosie O'Donnell. Sadly, this is my fourth and final night here on the show. Oh. I know, I hate to go, but I'm taking so many good memories with me back to Ireland. I'm also taking Guillermo. Really, honey. I really think you're gonna love it over there. Have you ever tried alcohol before?
1: A little bit.
0: Yeah. I think you'll fit right in. I do think.
2: I'm ready. Let's go.
0: All right. You know, a lot of people have asked me if I decided to guest host here as some kind of audition to get another talk show. And the truth is, the real reason I returned to ABC was to become the next Golden Bachelorette Gay Edition. And they should do it, right? I mean, don't you all want to see who gets the final Rosie? God knows I do. But I really enjoyed my time here. Thanks to everyone who's been watching this week, especially the hungry, hungry hypocrite in the White House. Kind of weird to think he spent more nights with me this week than Melania. Most of all, I'd like to thank Jimmy Kimmel for inviting me to do this and for reminding everyone that we have the right to free speech in this country, whether Orange Voldemort likes it or not. And I'm ending on a high note tonight, all the way from Broadway. My new man crush is here. Sydney James Harcourt. Dear Lord, help me. Whenever someone uses all three names, you know they're either a serial killer or a hottie. Sometimes both. Sydney has been in so many things. Hamilton, The Lion King, and my dreams every night for the past 6 weeks. Now, I don't want to confuse anyone. I'm still a lesbian. Though tonight, I'm just a little lesbian. You know, last night I shared that Guillermo has been praying for another pandemic to start so that he doesn't have to do Dancing with the Stars. And unfortunately, it looks like you might get your wish, buddy. According to new reports, cases of COVID are surging in almost every state right now. But don't worry, people, because our fate is in the hands of the Secretary of Health and Human Sacrifice. Robert F. Kennedy. Go ahead, boo him, please. There he is, SpongeBob Smallpox. Is it wrong to say I hate this man? I mean, Guillermo, is it wrong to say that?
2: No, you're the boy. You can say whatever you want.
0: All right.
2: Yeah.
0: Good to know.
2: Yeah.
0: Good to know. But hey, if you can't trust the medical advice of a guy who pulled over during a road trip to cut the penis off a dead raccoon, who can you trust, really? Strange man, strange man. I don't like any of his thoughts on autism. And as I told you this week, I have a little 13-year-old with autism who is also non-binary. Non-binary, and they told me that. And I asked them to explain what non-binary was, and they went, "Ugh, Mom! It's when you're not a girl and you're not a boy. And by the way, my pronouns are they, them, and I'd like them respected." Now, I understand. I get that, you know? And I try my best, I really do, but I'm 64 years old. It's hard to get it through an old brain, you know? So once they told me that, I would make errors. I would say she instead of they. And they would hold up a cardboard sign with the word they on it over their head like they were John Cusack and say anything. I felt so bad, you know? I was like, I have to fix this. So I came up with an idea. I took their little cardboard sign and I took my kid and we went to my cousin's and I got a tattoo of the word they right there on my wrist, you know, so that they would know I care and I'm trying, and I was sure they were gonna be touched, and they didn't give two s**ts. Could not care less. I go home and sure enough, I say she, and they look up from their iPad and go, "What a shock. Your tattoo isn't working." It's hard. It's hard when you're a mom with kids. You make mistakes, you know? My oldest son, Parker, is now 31 years old. It's hard for me to believe. You know, when he was 15 and he did that thing that all teenagers have to do, push away from their parents in order to find their own identity. But I didn't know this because I didn't really have parents to do that to. So when he started doing this typical thing, I flipped out. I made him go to therapy with me. Can you imagine how thrilled he was? And I went with my therapist because I wasn't taking any chances. We get into the office and I start crying right away. I'm like, I don't know what's going on. I have been a good mother. I have, Parker. I've been a good mother to you. And now you don't answer me back. You don't call me. You don't text me. Why? Why? Why? Finally, after 40 minutes, I got myself together. The therapist looked at Parker and said, do you have anything you'd like to say? And he said, yeah. You think you could adjust her medication? Actually felt better, so it was a win-win, you know what I'm saying? I'm feeling good right now. I'm feeling like over the moon because last night I got an email from my favorite person on the whole planet, Barbara Jones Streisand. I can't even explain how much I love and adore her, and in all of the world so far, she is the greatest star. Here's what she wrote to me. Ro, it's good to see you back on TV. Welcome home, XXXX Barbara. Wow. Well, what can I do? I adore her. Thank you, Barbara, for being so kind to me my entire career and inspiring me to do this in the first place. And now, please forgive me, Barbara. I know you're watching, and I'm about to sing a song. Sadly, usually in the wrong key, but I make up for it in enthusiasm, okay? I would like to close my final monologue here with a traditional Irish song dedicated to a very special boy. Me boy, it's Rosie, Rosie calling from Hollywood, the Jimmy Kimmel Show. Drop that Big Mac that we all know you're holding, because my dear, I worry for you so. Poor Donnie boy, your poles are falling. Your reflecting pool is green as Mountain Dew. Your wig's a mess, your ballroom is appalling. And with Iran, you bit off more than you can chew. Measles are back, inflation is a swelling. You post all night, you're sleeping while you work. And what's with all this useless crap you're selling? Hey, sweetie pie, you're driving us all berserk. It's time to use.

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20: Sitting in with the Cleetones all week. That's the wonderful Bella Brown. Give it up for Bella. Thank you for being here. Wonderful voice. Great band. Tonight, Emmy-winning actor you know from The Pitt, Sean Hattasy, is with us. Then later, a very talented, handsome performer from Cats the Jellicle Ball on Broadway, and he's the new man in my life. Sydney James Harcourt is here. And make sure to come back next week when Grammy Award-winning Jelly Roll will be guest hosting the show. But I have a little surprise for you before you go. You know the secret of my success is free stuff. So my favorite things are toys. A friend of the show and YouTube superstar, Mark Rober, sent us this cool item from his Crunch Labs toy line. It's called the Crunchinator. Kids use it to learn about science and engineering while crunching everything from soda cans to ping pong balls, because I just love giving away free stuff. Everyone's going home with one today. Thank you, Mark. So much. Our first guests are multi-award-winning power couple, who I'm proud to call my friends. He's currently a double Emmy nominee for Margot's Got Money Troubles and Death by Lightning. She has more Emmys than he does, and will be performing with her band Nancy and Beth October 15th at Largo here in Los Angeles. Please welcome Megan Mullally and Nick Offerman.

0: be here.
1: Oh my God, it's so fun, Rosie. It's so great to see you.
0: Tell everybody how long ago we met.
1: Only 32 years ago.
0: 32, pre-children for me.
1: Yeah.
0: We were doing the revival of Grease.
1: Yes, on Broadway.
0: On Broadway.
1: Yes.
0: And we got a little bit, I kind of was annoying to you a little.
1: Rosie's a pincher. She's a vicious pincher. Well, she gets just a teeny amount of skin so that it really hurts.
0: Well,
1: if you pinch me,
0: I will not pinch you today.
1: Cry.
0: I know, I will not. But I was so bored doing the show for almost a year that I was like, what can I do? I'm going to pinch Megan during this.
1: I also would make dinner plans with her friends who are out in the audience. Like during the show, we'd be like, Rama Lama Lama
0: Ding Dong,
1: Dingy Dong, or whatever it is.
0: Yeah.
1: We'd be on stage during the choreography and she'd be like,
0: Joe Allen's after the show. Yeah. I wasn't very professional in that time, I can say. Now, you were actually my understudy, which is weird for a while, because you are one hell of a singer.
1: It's a nightmare. I'm not cut out to be an understudy for some reason, and you said, oh, don't worry, I never, ever, ever get sick. A week later, she's out for 2 weeks with laryngitis.
0: That's right.
1: And I had to go on, and back then they used to announce over the loudspeaker to the whole audience that if somebody was out, and
0: right.
1: So they'd say, tonight the role of Rizzo, played by Rosie O'Donnell, will be played by Megan Mullally. And this was way before anybody knew who the hell I was. So I could hear from the dressing room, I could hear people, I could hear the thwackety thwack, like people standing up and their seats flapping and programs flying through the air. I mean, people were so mad.
0: But they wouldn't be mad now, Megan Mullally, Miss Emmy Award winner from Will and Grace. That was quite a boom that you had, and you won 2 Emmy Awards there. Where do you keep them?
1: In the closet.
0: All right, that's where they
1: are. Proudly displayed in the closet.
0: And now, Nick, I want to say, this run that you're having is unbelievable. Margo Has Money Problems. It's so good, honey. It's so good. And it's a wonderful show. And you're nominated for an Emmy twice in the same Emmys, but in different categories.
1: For different shows.
2: It was a very slow year.
0: Not only for Margo, but for Death by Lightning.
2: That's right.
0: Yeah, and are you excited about the possibility of winning, or do you like those events?
2: I mean, it's so nice to have a job as an actor. And then to get all the way to where you're in the mix of, being awarded for your great show, it's pretty swell, you know?
0: Yeah.
2: And in one of them, I'm up against Harrison Ford. Which is as a supporting actor in a comedy, which I did not see that coming.
0: Yeah, yeah.
2: But so it's just really nice to be there and to get the pat on the back.
0: Yeah, and that goodie bag on the way out.
2: That's right.
0: Yeah, that's pretty big. Now, I remember when you guys met. When you guys were courting, Megan was staying with me in my guest room I didn't have a house, a guest room for a while in New York. And she would stay in there all day, run out, get a sandwich and a bottle of water and go, I'm in love, and then run back in the room. Do you remember this?
1: I remember, and I remember you making merciless fun of me because in my, to carry my toiletries, I would use baggies. And you're like, you're rich.
0: You're on Will and Grace. Get a toiletry bag. Yeah. Come on, woman. Right? And then I had to approve of Nick because I felt that was my job. And I did. And I think we bonded once, didn't we, Nick?
2: We did. We came to your house for dinner in Nyack. And we came to your house and then we were going to ride to dinner. And You allowed me the great privilege of riding bitch on your Harley.
0: Exactly.
2: To downtown Nyack.
0: Exactly. Exactly. Well,
2: I never felt prettier.
0: Well, it was a thrill for me too, Nick. It was a thrill for me. Now, all the stuff from Margo is gone? No beard, no mustache?
2: Yeah. If you see me clean shaven, it means I don't have an acting job.
1: It means you're married.
2: Because my bride prefers no thistles.
1: You don't understand what I've been through. Yeah. I mean, he has had every hair configuration known to man. He's had a full, wrap around over the ears, under the, a C. Everett Koop. Under chin. He's had big mutton chops. One time we were doing a play, and he He had a big beard and long hair, but then he shaved the top of his head. So I have to have sex with it.

0: You do.
1: It's passive aggressive.
2: He has to, right? He has to. The craft show you did, I loved. That show was so good. Are you? You're very good with your hands, I know.
0: Thank you.
3: That's what I'm saying.
0: That's what got me on the door. That's why she puts up with the mustache.
2: Yes. Well, we have a clip from what is one of the best shows I've seen in the last 5 years. That Margot's Got Money Problems, and that Elle Fanning.
0: She's incredible.
2: Lord help me, is she some actress?
0: Yeah, we fell for her watching her on The Great years ago on Hulu, and we just said, who is this phenomenal actor?
2: Yes.
0: And I couldn't believe then I got cast as her dad.
2: Yeah.
0: And her mom is Michelle Pfeiffer.
2: Not a bad gig.
0: Oh, my God.
2: And you play a wrestler.
0: A former wrestler.
2: Former wrestler who comes out of rehab and then comes back into her life. And we have a clip from Margot's Got Money Problems. Take a look right now.
4: I thought you might be dead.
0: I'm not dead. I just found out. I was in rehab. They take away your phone.
4: Rehab?
0: I came as soon as... I'm so sorry. And I'm here. I'm here.
2: Exactly. And you guys just came from Chicago, where you were doing a play?
3: Yeah, we were doing a musical in Chicago at the Goodman Theater for 3.5 months.
0: Ice Boy,
3: Ice Boy!
0: Exclamation point.
2: Yes, and what's the premise of the musical?
3: It's about a glamorous Broadway star of the 1930s named Vera Vim, that I played by me, who... buys a prehistoric boy frozen in a block of ice at auction so that she can put it in her living room and impress her friends, and then hijinks ensue. Just the normal premise for
2: normal
3: most musicals.
2: Do you think you would want to do a musical again now? Would you like to go to Broadway again, do 8 a week?
3: I mean, we are, you and I are supposed to be at the Villages reading a copy of AARP.
2: Yes.
3: But I still think I want to do it.
2: Yeah, I do.
3: It's a great show. It's super funny and weird and unexpected.
0: It was a huge hit. We broke the sales record for the Goodman Theater.
2: Not a surprise with both of you.
0: In Chicago.
2: Not a surprise.
0: Hopefully it'll have a future. Perhaps on the East Coast, I don't know.
2: Yeah. Would you move, you think, if you had to, of course.
0: We've done it before.
2: Yeah.
0: I'll support this lady in any theater city in the world.
2: This is a true romance, ladies and gentlemen, a true romance. Now, Meg, tell me about Nancy and Beth. I've seen you perform Nancy and Beth. It's fantastic.
3: Yeah, you saw it in New York.
2: In New York, yeah. Fantastic. Tell everybody about this band you got going on.
3: I've had this band for a long time, and Nick sometimes makes an appearance. We're doing a show at Largo in Los Angeles on October 15th. You'll all be there, I'm sure.
2: Yes.
3: And Nick is going to be opening, and he's going to be in the show, too. But it's kind of a weird band. I don't even know if band is the right word.
2: What would you call it?
3: We used to call it punk vaudeville.
2: Yes, I can see that makes sense. Yeah. Punk vaudeville. And there's no one in the band named Nancy or Beth?
3: No.
2: No. It's just the name of the band.
3: And there's a lot of choreography. It is kind of showbiz, I guess.
2: Yeah, totally. 100%.
0: It's very sexy. It's like a sexy happening collective.
2: Right. Now, do you do stand-up, Nick? I didn't know your opening. Is that what you're going to
0: do? Yeah, I mean, it's like a stand-up, but I talk more slowly, so I say that I'm a humorist.
2: A humorist? Yeah. And who were your favorite humorists in life?
0: I love Garrison Keillor.
2: Of course.
0: I love Spalding Gray's stuff.
2: Yes.
0: The books of Bill Bryson. It's a slow-talking sort of Midwestern pace. It's bump. So you can see it takes a certain taste.
3: He writes songs that are amusing, and he plays those. So he'll also be singing and playing his skit fiddle.
0: That's right. I have a new song about making love to a bear.
2: No kidding.
3: Yes.
2: And the title is
0: Alaska, Please Don't Kill Me.
2: I can't wait to see that. Now, have you guys pitched the idea of doing a movie together or doing something besides theater? Have you?
0: Funny you should ask.

0: We would love to do a movie together.
1: Good idea. Good idea.
0: If you know anybody.
1: I do. I know people now. Just since 4 days ago, I think. I've been in Ireland doing nothing, and now here I am. But it's been wonderful to see you. I hope that I'm going to get to see the band again perform, Megan, because you're so good at it. And I love you and I miss you.
2: You're good too, Rosie.
1: I know. We had so much fun doing that.
2: I know.
1: Even though I hurt you a lot and you reported me to Actors Equity.
2: Yes, that's true.
1: I think we had a great time. Now, good luck on the Emmys, mister.
0: Thank you.
1: Both categories. I hope you sweep. And then you'll have more than Megan, but you'll work it out. All right, thank you, Megan and Nick. You can see Nick in Margo's Got Money Troubles, not Problems, on Apple TV and Death by Lightning on Netflix. And you can see them live October 15th at Largo here in Los Angeles. We'll be right back with Sean Hattison from The Pit.
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16: Special Agent Will Trent.
17: I'm following you every step to find a hole in your alibi.
18: That thing you do, you better do it fast.
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16: There's no substitute for Will Trent.
17: I'm trying so hard to stay on the right path. What now? We get him.
19: Lieutenant, do you have good news to share with me?
20: I'm surprised. You work with the police?
19: Well, you know, free coffee.
21: Got a high-profile murder on our hands.
22: Do we have your attention now?
19: Catch me if you can. Our killer was also a sprinter.
22: See if we can track her down.
11: Track her down.
19: You can do this all day?
11: I'll stop.
19: I think that's for the best. Catch me.
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27: You should try some of that new Botox.
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28: Nope.
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35: I want to see you fight for it.
36: That could be on Dancing with the Stars tomorrow.
37: I'm RJ Decker. I'm a private investigator from South Florida.
38: As some folks say, I'm the best.

0: Yeah, we solve crime a little differently down here.
1: He's missing his right hand.
0: Bingo. The hotter it gets,
2: hands up where I can see him,
0: the more trouble that comes my way.
3: I just heard you were shot at today.
1: With a rocket launcher.
4: Well, it missed.

0: his fantastic work on the show Animal Kingdom. I loved it. And The Pit, which earned him an Emmy. He's now nominated for another Emmy Award. Take a look at this.
1: You want to know why I never killed myself? After what I saw, lived through. Losing my leg, losing my wife. Because it comes for all of us, man. You and I know it more than most. We see it every shift, but we can't let ourselves succumb to it. Yes, life can suck. It can be unbearable and brutal and ugly and heartbreaking, but it's also beautiful.

0: because I wrote you. I wrote you fan letters kind of all over the email.
1: And on Instagram.
0: On Instagram,
1: there was a comment. I know. You made a comment on one of my posts. It meant the world to me.
0: Well, you know, I love Animal Kingdom. We're going to get to the pit because that show's genius.
1: And can I say something? I love you. It's true. And when you left that comment, it meant so much to me. And I think back to when I moved to New York in 1996, you had just started your show.
0: Yes.
1: And I used to watch that show, and you were shooting things in the audience,
0: right,
1: calling people a cutie patootie. And
0: yes.
1: It was amazing.
0: Oh, that's so nice. It's so nice.
1: If you don't mind me saying, it is really nice to have you back here.
0: Oh, Sean. So nice.
1: Thank you for coming.
0: Now, did you start acting as a little kid? Did you start in showbiz then?
1: Yeah, kind of. I was like 12, 13. I started, you know, I was interested in theater, you know, musical theater, which wasn't the coolest thing in the world, you know.
0: Well, for boys it's
1: not.
0: For girls it is.
1: Yeah, it was fine for girls. For me, it was weird. But I was into it, you know. And where I grew up, that was the only option. There was nothing else you could do. You couldn't do like a straight play. It was musical theater.
0: Where were you? Where'd you grow up?
1: Maryland.
0: Maryland.
1: Yeah.
0: Yeah.
1: Yeah.
0: Three people, you can
1: That's
0: get a ride
1: amazing.
0: Home.
1: Amazing.
0: Exactly. Well, did your parents, like, did they encourage this?
1: They did. They were super supportive. They you know, they would drive me to the rehearsals and things like that. And
0: yeah,
1: it was great. I mean, they're not artists in any way. They're not creative types. So it was a bit of a surprise.
0: Well, it's shocking when you're sort of the only artist in a family of, like, other-brained people, you know?
1: For sure. And I was doing musical theater, and I can't sing or dance. So
0: honey, that's where I do, true.
1: You know what I mean?
0: So I'm
1: like,
0: not really.
1: What is he really wanting to do here?
0: And right. I never let it stop me, because I think enthusiasm counts.
1: You can sell it, right?
0: Yeah, you can sell it.
1: Sometimes you just have to be willing to put on the clown nose and take a risk.
0: Exactly. Now, Animal Kingdom, you played Pope. Do people still call you Pope?
1: They do, on the street, all the time. Yeah, and, you know, right after The Pit came out, and it started getting a lot of attention.
0: Yeah.
1: Animal Kingdom dropped on Netflix, and people were really finding it, new audiences and things like that. I was shooting in Toronto, and a moment happened where I was just like, every step I took, somebody was wanting a selfie,
0: right?
1: Which I'm happy to do. I'm all for it, right? It's nice to sort of make people happy. And this one particular day, I was walking through the lobby, and I had been doing a lot of selfies, and I saw a group of young ladies. They looked like they might have been in a bachelorette party or something.
0: Right.
1: But they held up the phone and a big smile, and I was like, oh, would you... Do you want a picture?
0: Yeah.
1: And she was like, yes, thank you. And so I grabbed the phone and I started to line up the selfie.
0: Yeah.
1: And then I heard, what the hell are you doing?
0: Oh, no.
1: And at that moment, I realized they had no idea who I was.
0: Yes.
1: They had never seen The Pit. They don't know who Pope is.
0: No.
1: And they just wanted a picture
0: from the old guy in the
1: lobby.
0: You know, at the height of my show, sometimes, like, I'd be with my kids and people would come over. And I remember one time we was on the street in New York and this woman goes,

0: goes, excuse me. I said, I'm sorry, I'm with my children. She goes, I just want to know how to get to Fifth Avenue.
1: Same exact moment.
0: Horrible. You just like go, woo.
1: I just was like, okay, yeah. Sure, yeah.
0: Now, you have already won an Emmy for The Pitt.
1: Yes.
0: And now you're up for another one, and it's a different category. Explain that.
1: I can't.
0: Okay.
1: I think Dr. Abbott's presence on the show is very significant, and his impact is felt. And,
0: right.
1: You know, so it just was sort of the way it happened.
0: Yeah, and there's a lot of nominations for this show.
1: Oh, 13 acting nominations.
0: Unbelievable.
1: Really special. I love actors. I love collaborating with these actors. To be in this ensemble and have everybody being recognized like this, it really means a lot. It shows the strength of the cast.
0: It really is a beautiful cast. And you can tell when you watch a show that it seems like people get along with each other on that show. And then it shows in the work, I think.
1: Yes, we do. We get along. We really get along.
0: That's nice.
1: Yes,
0: you know, some shows, it's not like
1: no,
0: that.
1: No, it's not. Yeah,
0: exactly.
1: I've been on those, too.
0: Now, you went back to acting class. Is this a true story recently? What is that about?
1: Yes, it is true. During the writer's strike, I was going through, I don't know, kind of like a nervous breakdown.
0: I've had a few.
1: Yeah. Maybe you should come to my acting class.
0: Maybe I should. Exactly.
1: You know what I'm saying? Me and you.
0: I would do it in a minute.
1: We could do, I don't know, what play could we do? We were doing like Glengarry Glen Ross, but we could mix it up, right?
0: We could do On Golden Pond.
1: That would be awesome.
0: Yeah, we both have gray hair.
1: We do. It's working.
0: It's working.
1: I was struggling. The writer's strike happened. I wasn't working. And I was having a nervous breakdown. My wife said, you know, you should go back. Nancy Banks teaches a class in Hollywood. Mm. And it's a great class. And I did. And it was just what I needed. It kind of made me remember what I started doing it for in the first place, like we were talking about when I was a kid, when I felt like this passion for it. And I'm really glad my wife told me to do that.
0: Yeah, sometimes it reignites your passion, you know? It reignites it.
1: And the class is amazing. You're getting up in front of people who are just, I admire, who I'm, you know, people would know who these people are, you know, they're known people and they're just incredible. So to get up and perform and find your feet again, it was just what I needed.
0: And then how soon after that did you get The Pitt?
1: Right away. Like soon, very soon after. It kind of came at just the perfect time.
0: That is a good teacher, I think.
1: That is a great teacher.
0: Yes, exactly.
1: A great teacher.
0: Are you nervous about the Emmys? Do you think to yourself, I wonder what I'll say? The first time, did you have a script of a speech or did you prepare?
1: I did.
0: Yeah.
1: I prepared. And I was really nervous the most of the time. And then Ron Howard, sure enough, my award came up and he was up there and he said my name and
0: wow.
1: Ron Howard, yeah, it was
0: Opie.
1: Incredible. Opie. I know.
0: Richie Cunningham. Yeah.
1: Another one who I really had so much respect for and to when I, staying home school from sick staying home
0: sick from school.
1: That's
0: the
1: one.
0: There you go.
1: Yes. That was on. Andy Griffith Show was on, you know, that was it. And then when you get home, Happy Days was on. And then the guy transitioned into one of the, a very
0: greatest
1: important
0: directors.
1: Director.
0: Exactly.
1: I really respect him.
0: You know, you are really adorable. You're so handsome and you're so charming and I really like you a lot.
1: I like you a lot.
0: But my new crush is here tonight. So, Sidney James Harcourt.
1: Oh, that's right.
0: From Broadway. Did you get to see that?
1: I did not.
0: No, but boy, if it's closed. It was so sad.
1: Okay.
0: But I saw it 5 times. I can recreate it for you at the break.
1: Let's do it.
0: Okay.
1: Yeah.
0: All right. But I wish you so much luck on the Emmys.
1: Thank you.
0: And it's so nice.
1: Thank you.
0: So nice to meet you. Thank you, Sean. Season 2 of The Pitt is on HBO Max right now. And stay

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10: What is Vanderpump Rules?
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10: Six Jeopardy greats battle it out for a chance at $500,000.
13: Oh my God.
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10: Wow, I've forgotten how good this feels.
15: I'm RJ Decker. I'm a private investigator from South Florida.
16: As some folks say, I'm the best.
15: Yeah, we solve crime a little differently down here.
17: He's missing his right hand.

0: hotter it gets,
1: hands up where I can see them,
0: the more trouble that comes my way.
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0: Well, it missed.
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7: Guest when I saw him in the original Company of Hamilton, but after seeing his breakout Broadway performance as the super sexy, shirtless rum-chum tugger in the Tony Award-winning Cats, the Jellicle Ball, I'm ready to take our relationship to the next level. Please welcome a man who has made me think about things I never had before.

0: to see you, Sydney. We've become a little bit of friends since I've been stalking you. A little bit. Yeah. Now, Cats, the Jellicle Ball was the most brilliant show. I loved it. I saw it 5 times. And you are so sexy and fantastic in it.
1: Oh, thank you.
0: When they first said to you, Cats is coming back, what'd you think?
1: Ooh.
0: Yeah, exactly. Right.
1: Yeah, my agent was like, hear me out. It's set in the Harlem ballroom scene, and all of the music is going to be done to house beats, and it's going to have voguing, and I know that you love that. My agents know that I'm a club kid.
0: Yes. And so when you got together with everyone, it obviously lived up to the dream and the sales pitch.
1: From the workshop, I was like, this is it. This is what I want to do with my career, like the kind of stuff I want to do.
0: Yeah.
1: Representational work.
0: Right.
1: And I also felt like this is going to make the biggest impact since Hamilton.
0: Yes, and it sure did. It was the best show I've seen since then. I really felt, I was so heartbroken that it closed. Now, can you explain to me how it closed? When I saw it 5 times, it was sold out every time, and there were standing ovations in the middle of the show.
1: It's a mystery to me as well.
0: It is. I don't understand it.
1: Yeah, I mean, I'm not a Broadway economist. I sing songs and dance.
0: Right.
1: So I don't know. All I know is that every night the house was full. Mm. I have never experienced joy, unadulterated joy in a theater like that ever.
0: No, it was the most beautiful show I'd ever seen. I loved it so much.
1: Thank you.
0: I was so mad at Andrew Lloyd Webber, who I don't even know, but I was like making complaints to him online, you know, who do you think you are closing that show? Send, you know, but I just think it was so beautiful. And so now there's talk that something big is happening in your career tonight. What is this going on?
1: I am releasing my first single.
0: Tonight.
1: Right after this show.
0: Right after this show.
1: Yeah.
0: And what's the name of the single?
1: It's called Deviant.
0: Wow,
1: so
0: I kind of like that.
1: Off-brand for me.
0: A little bit, yeah. Now, were you always like the kind of swagger that Rum Tum Tugger has? I mean, I know what you look like, and you do own a mirror. But were you always like this kind of guy in high school? And
1: oh my God, no. I was so painfully awkward and shy.
0: Oh, look at you, cutie patootie.
1: That's show choir. And really, just if there is a polar opposite of popular, it was me.
0: Really?
1: Yeah. I really bullied. And so I didn't experience anything like this. I mean, like, girls, if I ever went up to one and be like, hey, will you go to school dance with me? They'd be like, yikes.
0: So not good.
1: No, it wasn't that thing. I, you know, didn't want to go to gym class.
0: Right.
1: So this all happened later.
0: Because you have swagger, honey. You have swagger on that stage. And you have so much confidence.
1: Well, Tugger actually doing the role really changed me in that aspect. Because
0: right.
1: I felt like I had to, you know, they were like, oh, you know, Tugger's the sexy cat. He's the sexiest one. I'm like, oh, okay. I got to go out there and be sexy. Yeah. So like in the workshop, I'm like coming out, I'm Tom Tugger. I'm trying to find it. And one of the associates came up to me, an amazing associate named Cooper, came up to me and said, hey, Sydney, we hired you because you are the Rum Tum Tugger. So you don't have to go out there and do anything. In fact, like, see how little you can do.
0: Yes.
1: Which was terrifying to an actor, is to go out and do nothing.
0: Yes.
1: So I actually made a game out of it where I was like, how little can I do? And the less I did, the more audience response I got.
0: Yeah.
1: And I realized through that, oh my gosh, I just can just be. I can just be myself.
0: Yes,
1: and
0: you can, sir. Yes, you can! I'm telling you. Now, I only found this out today, that you actually appeared in Playgirl. I asked them. I asked asked them to pixelate the meat and potatoes because it scares me a little bit. So we pixelated the part that mommy doesn't want to see. But you are, look at you. Look at that hunk of a man there. And was that intimidating to do? I mean...
1: It was. It actually really was. This is... You know, press that came to Cats and were like, hey, we want to do this thing. Playgirl's trying to revamp their thing and be a digital, you know, magazine. And they'd asked to, they'd seen the show. They'd asked if I'd be interested. And the article actually is quite good if you, you know, for those who read.
0: And that's why everyone buys it, for the articles. Yeah, exactly that, you know.
1: Yeah. So, but I had to do that shoot after a two-show day. Mm. And so we rented a hotel room, and after those two shows went and shot until 4 a.m, trying to like come up with, you know, what are they gonna want?
0: Yeah, yeah, and, I know what they want. It's exactly what you did. The fact that I am noticing is shocking to even me, ladies and gentlemen. Now, you are my celebrity crush. Who is your celebrity crush?
1: Oh, I have two, kind of.
0: Okay,
1: I
0: mean, that's you can have two.
1: Besides us.
0: Okay, well, we're a thing now.
1: We're a thing.
0: We're a thing.
1: Right?
0: We're going to get a nickname, I think. We have to get a nickname. Mm-hmm.
1: But I would say Idris Elba.
0: Yes, yes, yes.
1: And Paul Rudd.
0: Yeah, oh, Paul Rudd. Yeah.
1: Don't say it like that.
0: No, I'm just surprised. I don't know. Paul Rudd, you know, Paul Rudd is one of the guys that I, like, missed the first few movies he did. And then I saw him in something. I'm like, who's this new guy? And people are like, that's Paul Rudd, you idiot. He's very, very good.
1: Well, Paul and I have a little thing since the Tonys.
0: Yeah.
1: I had to sing the opening line, can you save your bite, to him.
0: Wow.
1: In the audience.
0: Yeah.
1: He didn't find out until, like, a minute before that I was going to do that.
0: Yeah.
1: And you can see if when you go and you watch it online, the like terror in his face as I get closer and closer and closer to his lips. And then he's like, oh boy, it's going to happen. I'm either going to be like the biggest homophobe in America by backing off, or I'm about to come out as gay. Yeah. And then we both turn to the camera and you will see us look into America wondering what happened.
0: Exactly. I'm sure he dreams about it still. Now, I played a judge in Catch the Jellicle Ball. Two people come up and play the judge. And you, when you did that to me, look, that's me. Watch this. I was not prepared, people.
1: Our first date.
0: This is it. Look, and I thought right there I was going to have a heart attack. I thought, maybe things are different than I already thought. You know, I didn't know. But honey, you are so talented. You're so talented. I could not take my eyes off you on the stage. You're a great singer and a great dancer, and I can't wait to see what becomes of your career.
1: Oh, thank you so much.
0: You're more than welcome. Thank you, Sydney. Free save and free order the Broadway cast album of Cats, the Jellicle Ball now. We'll be right back after this.
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11: Wow, I've forgotten how good this feels.
19: I'm RJ Decker. I'm a private investigator from South Florida.
20: As some folks say, I'm the best.
19: Yeah, we solve crime a little differently down here.
21: He's missing his right hand.
19: Bingo. The hotter it gets,
22: hands up where I can see him,
19: the more trouble that comes my way.
4: I just heard you were shot at today.
14: With a rocket launcher.
15: Well, it missed.
0: Offerman, Sean Hattasey, and my husband, Sidney James Harcourt. Bella Brown. And mostly, I want to thank Jimmy Kimmel and ABC for letting me do this. Nightline is next. Thank you all for watching. Peace out.

0: This is Nightline. Tonight, royal return, the jaw-dropping announcement. Prince Harry and Duchess Meghan moving back to England 6 years after swapping their royal duties for life in California.
1: They've got a one-way flight to Heathrow, you say?
0: Was Buckingham Palace blindsided? And why some back home say they're not welcome anymore? Plus, the Lindsay Clancy murder trial. Hundreds dressed in pink, standing in silent solidarity with the mother accused of killing her three children. The jury sent home early for a second day in a row, and the court of public opinion reaching a fever pitch.
2: She sent her husband away so she could do it.
3: The system not only failed this woman who was begging for help, but those around her failed her too.
0: And pet cloning. Tom Brady did it, talking about it to Entertainment Tonight.
4: We named her Junie, and she's just been a great addition to our family.
0: And Barbara Streisand did it twice.
5: People want more time with their pets. People want a second chance.
0: Is it worth the $50,000 price tag?
6: He looks just like Chupi.
0: And when you replicate Rover, is it really Rover?
7: I don't think I would ever be able to love another dog unless it was Chupi's clone.
8: Did it feel like it was Chupi?
0: From ABC News headquarters in New York, this is Nightline.
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10: Used car shopping is terrifying. 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
9: I'm always here to help.
10: Then show me, Carfax.
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0: Good evening. Thank you for joining us. Tonight, big news from across the pond. Prince Harry and Duchess Meghan announcing they're heading back to England after their abrupt departure 6 years ago, swapping their royal duties for life in California. Did the decision blindside Buckingham Palace? And why some Brits are saying they're not welcome? Here's ABC's Lama Hassan.
18: The stunning news. The Duke and Duchess of Sussex will soon be leaving the U.S. and relocating back to Britain. This coming 6 years after Megxit, when Harry and Meghan stepped down from their royal duties and moved out of the UK, where they left under a cloud of controversy.
1: They've got a one-way flight to Heathrow, you say?
19: I don't know how to feel.
20: Last time was bad. It was real, real bad.
21: And it's been complete shock because I don't think that the UK public saw this coming.
18: The Telegraph reporting the move is planned for later this month, with the family believed to be taking up residence in a private, non-royal residence outside London. The paper also reporting that the couple's two children, 7-year-old Prince Archie and 5-year-old Princess Lilibet, as seen here on her Instagram, are enrolled to start at British schools in September.
22: They were looking in the Oxfordshire area and the Cotswolds. But, you know, there are royal residences, and with royal residences, you get the security that's necessary. You know, ultimately, this is the king's son, these are the king's grandchildren, and they're going to need the security.
18: The prince said that he was reluctant to bring his family back to England, citing security concerns after losing British police protection in 2020. Telling the BBC after losing a court battle to have it reinstated last year.
23: I can't see a world in which I would be bringing my wife and children back to the UK at this point.
18: But his position has changed, and the question now is why.
21: It is a complete U-turn to everything that they have said. They've had 6 years in the US. A lot of the stuff that they started off doing has fallen by the wayside now. There's an opportunity to make this move.
18: No comment yet from Buckingham Palace, but a source familiar with the matter says King Charles learned of the plans on Sunday. They will not be returning as working royals, at least not yet.
22: I think that maybe Harry is looking to come back full-time. Who knows? To come back as a royal. That will, of course, cause friction at the moment with his brother.
18: This all happening as Harry remains estranged from his brother, Prince William.
22: There's been three meetings. There's been no meetings with his brother and no conversations, that we understand.
18: And as their father, King Charles, battles cancer, Harry and his family did meet with the king just last month.
21: What we do understand is that the king is looking forward to spending more time privately with Harry and Meghan and their children.
18: Tensions with the royal family increased as the couple shared pressures that led to their departure. In a 2021 interview with Oprah Winfrey, they alleged racism inside the palace walls, and Meghan opened up about thoughts of taking her own life.
2: I just didn't want to be alive anymore. And that was a very clear and real and frightening constant thought.
18: Harry's 2023 tell-all memoir, Spare, adding even more fuel to the feud, speaking with Michael Strahan at the time.
23: I genuinely believe that if me and my family can reconcile, can put our differences behind us, but first there needs to be conversation and accountability. And if that doesn't happen, then that's very sad.
18: Whether the royal family will be able to make those things happen now, at least Harry has a better chance with the family back in Britain.
21: Will the brothers see each other? Will they reconcile? Will their children see each other?
0: Our thanks to Lama. We turn now to the latest events in the Massachusetts courtroom, where former nurse Lindsay Clancy is on trial for allegedly murdering her three children. The surprise announcement by the court dismissing the jury early for the second day in a row. Here's ABC's chief investigative correspondent, Aaron Katursky.
3: Hundreds wearing pink, some waving flags, some standing quietly. Crowds lining the streets today in support of a woman on trial for murder. Inside the courtroom, Lindsay Clancy, a 36-year-old Massachusetts mother, stands accused of killing her three young children.
4: Mr. Reddington, what's your message to all these folks who are here today?
11: Yes, thank you. That's all I can say. It's amazing. All right.
3: Clancy, a former labor and delivery nurse, is at the center of a gripping criminal trial that's ignited a national conversation about postpartum mental health and treatment.
24: We'll see you tomorrow morning for a longer day.
3: The judge today sent the jury home after less than an hour of testimony. The jury is not sequestered. It was the second day of an unexpected early dismissal.
25: Today's early

0: Dismissals seem to be more about scheduling. And the defense is gauging out. I have a lot of witnesses on my witness list that could testify, but do I need more to prove that Lindsey Clancy lacked criminal intent?
1: This case is about this defendant, Lindsey Clancy.
2: The prosecution alleges the children's murders were intentional and meticulously planned because they say Clancy no longer liked the life she thought she wanted.
1: She did so with no hesitation, with deliberate premeditation, and extreme atrocity and cruelty.
2: The defense argues Clancy was an attentive and loving mom who suffered a psychotic break made worse by 13 different psychiatric medications prescribed to her in the 4 months before the tragedy.
3: She loved those children right up to the time of their death. This is a woman who did nothing in her life but dedicated her life to helping people and be a good person and a good nurse and a great mom.
2: Since the trial began more than 3 weeks ago, some of the testimony has been gut-wrenching, leaving Clancy in tears.
4: What about injuries?
5: All right, counsel, could...
2: The case is also sparking a frenzy of opinions on social media.
6: No, she planned this out. She sent her husband away so she could do it.
7: The system not only failed this woman who was begging for help, but those around her failed her too.
2: It all began January 24th, 2023, when prosecutors say Clancy intentionally sent her then-husband Patrick to run errands, then strangled all three children with exercise bands during a 54-minute window when she was alone with them.
1: She goes to the second-floor master bedroom, locks the door, crushes up some pills, and attempts to take her own life.
2: Prosecutors say she used a knife to cut her wrists and neck and threw herself out a second floor window, leaving her paralyzed from the waist down. Patrick Clancy testified when he returned home, he found an unimaginable scene, an eerie quiet in the house, and his wife bloody on the ground outside.
8: I said, "What happened?"
4: And what was her response?
8: She said, "I tried to kill myself."
4: Did you, ask her anything else?
8: I said, "Where are the kids?"
4: And what was her response?
8: She said, "They're in the basement."
2: This week, the defense called a psychologist who has seen Clancy about 60 times since the murders. He testified she was suffering from psychosis that tragic day. Paul Zeisel facilitated Clancy's first phone call with Patrick 2 weeks after the children's deaths.
9: She had told Patrick that she loved him very much, and she had said that she heard a male voice ordering her, telling her that she didn't have any choice, but she had to kill her children and then kill herself.
2: Former mother-in-law Susan Clancy, also a nurse, testified that Lindsey Clancy was a wonderful mother who suffered from anxiety and insomnia and often tried to get help.
10: Lindsey was struggling. We were all very concerned.
2: But the doctors and nurses who testified for the prosecution and treated Clancy prior to the murders had a different observation of her.
11: She was completely denying any suicidal ideation or homicidal ideation. There were no signs of psychosis or mania.
2: The defense plans to rest their case tomorrow.
0: If she's found guilty, she'll go to a women's prison. If she's found not guilty by reason of lack of criminal intent or insanity, she'll be put into a mental health facility until she is found fit to be able to be released.
12: If you or anyone you love are suffering through any mental health crisis, including substance abuse, call or text the 988 helpline for free confidential assistance. Our thanks to Aaron. We will continue to follow this trial as it proceeds. And when we come back, Tom Brady, Barbra Streisand, and many more pet owners with an extra $50,000 cloning their beloved dogs. It may look like Rover and bark like Rover, but is it really Rover?
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8: Hi. Hi.
9: When Ariella Iorio walked into New York's JFK Airport, she became one of the many pet owners.
8: Smoochie.
9: Now bring home cloned animals. Smoochie is 35-year-old Ariella's miracle puppy. Born in a lab in Hong Kong, this Maltese Yorkie mix was made using DNA from Ariella's late dog, Choopy.
10: Did it feel like it was Choopy?
11: It definitely a different soul.
12: He looks just like Choopy.
11: But just how he looked, it's a genetic match, like totally identical. And I don't think I would ever be able to love another dog unless it was Choopy's clone.
9: The world of pet cloning is dominated by celebrity headlines like Paris Hilton and her duplicates, Barbara Streisand's clone pooches, and Tom Brady and his copycat dog. Brady spoke about cloning Junie from Lua in an interview with Entertainment Tonight.
13: She's a girl, so we didn't want to call her Junior, so we named her Junie, and she's just been a great addition to our family.
9: Brady also becoming an investor, placing a healthy bet on a cloning fever boom with the U.S.-based company Colossal Biosciences.
14: The idea that, you know, our lifespan and their lifespans just don't overlap enough. People want more time with their pets. People want a second chance.
9: CEO Ben Lamb took a personal request from the goat.
14: So Tom called me and Tom said, look, dog's gonna pass away. My kids are devastated. Is there anything you can do to help? But I don't wanna anesthetize her. I don't wanna put her down.
9: Chief Animal Officer Matt James made the house call.
15: Ben, our CEO, called me and said, hey, I need you to go to Tom Brady's house and get samples from his dog. Tom really put this whole process on the map. He's been a great advocate for what this cloning technology can do.
9: Colossal and had already used the technology to clone those Native American direwolves made famous by Game of Thrones, using extinct animal skulls.
15: One way that the somatic cell nuclear transfer works is there's a microscopic needle that punctures a small hole into the egg, and that's where we can pull the egg's DNA out and put our DNA of interest in. We have new microscopes and cutting edge technology that actually use lasers in a gentle way that we can then inject our DNA and heal the cell.
9: Those embryos then go into surrogates that give birth. The price tag for an individual pet owner is $50,000 per animal.
11: It's just so much turmoil and nervousness and a lot of money.
9: Choopy was Ariella's best friend.
10: Had you grown up with dogs? Did you have dogs before?
11: Never. Choopy was my soul dog. He was with me through all the pivotal moments in my life. I really feel that he made my life what it is, and he gave it such a fun purpose.
16: Hi. Oh, you're home. No more China.
9: Ariella and her husband threw Smoochie a welcome party at her mom's house in Flushing, Queens, and said goodbye to Choopy.
12: He isn't here to replace Choopy because no one ever could. So tonight, we raise a glass
17: to Choopy.
18: What? Who are you? Who are you?
9: Choopy passed away at 9.5 years old in March of 2025 after a nearly 2-year battle with lymphoma. She had hoped to one day transplant bone marrow from a clone into Choopy, buying even more time. In a perfect world, Choopy lives long enough.
18: Exactly.
9: And then you can do the bone marrow transplant from Choopy number 2 to Choopy number 1.
18: Right.
9: So your initial plan wasn't to actually replace Choopy. It was
18: to save his life. That was the plan.
17: They are identical.
10: Really?
17: From birth, identical.
10: So this is Oliver, right?
17: That's Oliver, yeah.
10: Ollie, right here. Ollie, look at me. Ollie.
9: For Vanessa Johnson, growing up in a loving home with animals meant falling in love with her Shih Tzu Oliver was a reflex. She took him in when he was 6 years old. He passed at 17 and a half.
17: When Oliver was 15, he got a very aggressive form of oral malignant melanoma, and surgery was not possible.
9: Oliver died 2 days before Christmas.
17: I couldn't let go. And after he passed, I actually went back to the vet's office 3 different days and just sat and held him.
10: Like his?
17: Held his body.
19: We're living lives that are maybe a little less social, and so we're investing in our pets even more of our emotional well-being. So when we lose them, it's not just losing a dog, it's really losing our sense of connectedness with another being.
9: This emotional awareness is essential, says Andrea Arden, who has been a professional dog trainer for more than 20 years. A few of her clients have cloned their pets.
19: I do believe that the people using these services feel strongly that they are going to get back something that they didn't want to lose.
17: I don't have children. I'm not sending anyone to college. Having a family has not happened for me, so this is my family. Had I waited a year, though, I wouldn't have done it.
10: You wouldn't have done it?
17: No.
10: Really?
17: I don't regret doing it.
10: But you wouldn't have done it?
17: No. At that point, my heart had healed enough.
9: Vanessa making peace with her decision. She's nurturing a brand new relationship.
17: I would say Ollie is happier. Ollie's not grumpy at all.
19: When I hear numbers like $50,000 to $100,000 to clone a pet, that's an enormous amount of money. For the people who are using the service, it's worth it to them.
20: Open up a treat for him.
9: Ariella can't imagine life without Smoochie.
21: It's okay, baby.
9: His special qualities are written on the pages of a book she created for children with pets.
18: Love never dies, it only transforms.
17: You're so cute!
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2: And finally, Dolly Parton makes history again. It's tonight's Nightlight. Amazing news for the Queen of Country, honored with 82 new global sales certifications in 14 countries. Her anthem, 9 to 5, reaching diamond status in Canada with sales of more than 1 million. Working 9 to 5, what a way to make a living. And the star's iconic Jolene also topping that million mark in Canada and the Netherlands. Jolene, Jolene, Jolene, Jolene. If that wasn't enough, Dolly was also celebrated at this week's Academy of Country Music Honors event with its Poets Award for her impact around the world. An authentic American treasure. That's Nightline for this evening. Thanks for the company, America. Good night.
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0: Breaking overnight on World News Now, a plane carrying 8 people crashing in a remote part of Alaska. What we know about those on board. Plus, video of the collision between a police helicopter and a small plane, as officials reveal more about their investigation.
1: Also breaking overnight, powerful northeast storms with waterspouts, new video of the destruction left behind, and heavy rain inundating parts of the New York subway.
0: Americans fed up with high grocery and gas prices, but some relief may be coming soon, what Walmart has just announced.
1: Survival at sea, how these men survived 5 days in a floating cooler.
0: Plus, like something out of the movie, how a car salesman just became a prince. And
2: come here, pig.
0: The Hollywood ending for a piglet scene running through L.A. The celebrity who's now taking him home. It's Friday, August 21st.
3: From ABC News, this is World News Now.
4: This update about the little piglet that ran through West Hollywood in Los Angeles is giving me everything. It's so good. I can't even get to that yet because we have to save it. But thank you so much for joining us. I'm so grateful.
5: And I'm Faith Abuve. Another chance for us to show you the video again, yes, of Wilbur just running through the streets. It's a happy ending.
4: It
5: can't
4: really
5: wait to share it with you.
4: Yes. But this morning, we do have to begin with a little bit of breaking news. A plane crashing in Alaska with 8 people on board.
5: Yeah, a federal official says the charter plane went down Thursday afternoon near a remote radar site in western Alaska. And we've just learned that there were no survivors. The plane from a company called Security Aviation had taken off from Anchorage. An Air Force officer involved in the search calls it a devastating loss. And we expect to learn the names of the passengers and the crew later on today.
4: It truly is devastating. And we are learning more about the deadly collision involving a police helicopter in Pennsylvania. ABC's Aaron Katursky has details on that.
6: Startling new video shows the moment a small plane crashed midair with a Pennsylvania State Police helicopter, killing the plane's pilot and injuring 2 state troopers. The plane suddenly veering right off the runway during landing, blindsiding the helicopter as it hovered just feet off the ground.
7: The pilots would not have been able to even see that airplane approaching them.
6: That plane shearing off the helicopter's rotor blades and tail before breaking apart.
7: It was a very violent crash. That plane

0: was cut into a lot of pieces.
1: One trooper managed to pull his bloodied colleague out of the wreckage. The collision Wednesday happened during a state police training exercise at the Carlisle Airport near Harrisburg.
2: The Cessna came in straight level, suddenly increased its pitch, severe nose up, did a left turn, leveled off again, and then flew into the back of the helicopter.
1: Authorities identifying the plane's pilot as Paul Sokolowski, a respected emergency room doctor who became a flight instructor in February.
3: Incredibly, the two state troopers aboard the helicopter walked away with relatively minor injuries. Witnesses said the plane pilot was conducting some maintenance on the aircraft before the fatal flight, and investigators are trying to determine whether that had anything to do with the crash. Aaron Katursky, ABC News, New York.
4: Aaron, thank you. We are getting new video of damage from a powerful system that tore through the Northeast. Maybe you got stuck in it. I know I did. On Long Island, a possible tornado damaged cabanas in Atlantic Beach, a massive waterspout seen off the coast. There was also flooding that trapped people in their cars. In Dover, Delaware, another suspected tornado caused extensive damage to hotels and knocked out power. A state of emergency has been declared. And in New York City, look at what happened to the subway system, creating waterfalls in some stations. It's clearing out there today, but more rain is in the forecast. So let's check in with ABC's Lee Goldberg. Haley, good morning.
5: Good morning. Tallying up the storm reports from Thursday, the bulk of which were in the east, we had a confirmed tornado in Alabama and Delaware, but we need to do a survey south shore of Long Island. A waterspout may have come ashore on Thursday evening near Atlantic Beach, New York. The showers are leaving the northeast this morning, improving weather and more comfortable. Showers from Virginia all the way down to Georgia could be some thunderstorms in the Carolinas, and severe weather possibility in Nebraska and Kansas later today in the evening hours. Big story continues to be the heat in the west all the way to the deep south into the southeast. More comfortable the northeast. There's your severe weather in parts of the plains. Heat indices common near 110 in the deep south tomorrow. No relief as we go into the upcoming weekend. See likely above normal temperatures from the Rockies into the southeast into next week. More tropical trouble in the Pacific. Remember, recent rains after Lala. Now, this one could be named Mocha and goes to the south of the islands as a tropical storm over the weekend. Yes, not a direct hit, but could be an additional 5 to 10 inches of rain on the Big Island. That's your forecast. I'm ABC News Sydney meteorologist Lee Goldberg.
6: Lee, thank you so much. The FBI says it has foiled a terror plot to blow up the New York State Capitol building in Albany. A 35-year-old woman was arrested, accused of pledging allegiance to ISIS. Authorities say someone spotted Jessica Bowie at a Home Depot buying items for a bomb, and then she allegedly spent weeks doing surveillance on the state capitol, including taking pictures. They say she shared her plans with the FBI informants.
7: She said, quote, "I want to destroy as much of the building as possible and kill the senators while they are meeting."
6: And Bowie allegedly also asked informants there for a gun to shoot any law enforcement officer who tried to stop her. Authorities say when she was arrested, she did have that gun and a bomb and did not know they were fake.
4: The USS Abraham Lincoln is heading home from the Middle East after 9 months at sea after complaints of poor living conditions and declining mental health. As the Lincoln makes the journey back to San Diego, another aircraft carrier, the George Washington, has taken its place in support of U.S. operations against Iran. The Lincoln and its 5,000 sailors and Marines are expected to arrive home in 4 to 5 weeks.
6: And Walmart just posted its lowest quarterly growth in 6 years, and it comes as low-income shoppers keep a closer eye on their spending. And now the retailer is promising to use its massive tariff refund to bring prices down on thousands of items. ABC's Lionel Moise has details.
8: This morning, some relief may be coming for your grocery bill. Walmart says it's putting its $2.9 billion tariff refund toward lower prices. The retail giant says its customers are feeling squeezed, especially by gas prices above $4 a gallon.
9: You can tell when fuel prices increase and got above $4, and perhaps there's a psychological impact to that, that there are choices that consumers are making.
8: This as families continue to grapple with high prices.
10: We're spending a lot of money, but leaving with smaller bags, but we'll make it work.
11: You go where you can get your bargains and save some money.
8: Grocery prices are shaping up as a key midterm issue, and President Trump campaigned on bringing them down. On the campaign trail in 2024, he stood in front of a table of groceries to make the point.
12: You're paying $148 more a month on food. That's every month. Average family,
8: In a new statement, the White House says the president has implemented policies that have brought prices of key essentials ranging from prescription drugs to eggs to auto insurance down in historic ways. But a new poll finds 41% of Americans are concerned about being able to afford groceries over the next few months, up from 24% in April.
13: It's really compounding effects of people feeling concerned about prices from healthcare and housing and groceries and gas all hitting them at the same time.
8: Some Americans are going to new lengths to fill the gap. A Federal Reserve report finds some are selling their plasma to cover the bills, while others are delaying or skipping medical care to save money. Some relief could be on the way. The Trump administration announced it will end the summer blend requirement 2 weeks early to boost supply and cut prices at the pump. Sophie, Faith.
4: Final thanks. Well, we have an update now on Wilbur, the wayward piglet of West Hollywood.
6: Sophie's favorite story of the morning. Wilbur was caught on camera racing through the streets last weekend, dashing and darting until he was caught.
4: Since then, the 11-month-old animal has now been in a shelter. Nobody came forward to claim him, so the shelter put him up for adoption. And he now has a new mom, Grammy-winning, Oscar-nominated songwriter Diane Warren.
14: Besides being a songwriter, my other passion is animal advocacy and saving as many as I can. I lose Oscars, but I win, I won a pig.
6: Wilbur's new home will be a 7-acre animal sanctuary in Malibu where he'll mingle with other rescued animals and get to eat gourmet salads every single day.
4: And by the way, this is not the first time Diane Warren has rescued an animal. In 2021, she adopted another runaway, a cow that made headlines after escaping from a slaughterhouse. So she is no stranger to this game.
6: And I'm thinking, this is not confirmed, I'm thinking she saw Wilbur's story right here and said, yeah, let me do something about it.
4: You're so right. You're so right. Thank you, Diane Warren. Coming up, some more animal news. The goose that saved the lives of its family.
6: Plus, the hunt for the man in the Chucky-style face mask. Authorities say they know who that is.
4: And later in the skinny, the red carpet look that has everyone talking about toes. Would Miranda Priestly approve? You're watching World News Now.
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1: 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How can a child be missing for 40 years?
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4: We are back with an amazing story of survival. Two fishermen stranded at sea for 5 days are now back on dry land. They were floating in the Pacific with no food or water inside a large cooler box. After a massive search from the air and on the sea, the Mexican Navy rescued them. Both men are said to be in stable condition.
5: And police are on the hunt for a man seen wearing a chilling Chucky-style face mask who's been terrorizing people in Philadelphia. Now they say that he's been chasing these people down, asking, "Are you ready to die?" ABC's Rhiannon Alley has the latest.
6: Authorities in Philadelphia are asking the public to help them find the masked man terrorizing people across the city, now identifying him as 22-year-old Zymir Hughes.
7: If Zymir Hughes was trying to scare people, make them run, who's scared now? Who's running now?
6: Police releasing new video of their alleged suspect in that disturbing doll face mask. They say he harassed 15 to 16 people on city streets before allegedly chasing this female jogger.
7: You think it's funny to scare people? Well, get ready to get scared by us, because we got the handcuffs. We got the jail cell.
6: Officials say Hughes travels for work and could be on the West Coast.
8: Police believe Hughes recorded the encounters for social media content. He's now facing harassment and assault charges. Rhiannon Alley, ABC News, New York.
4: Rhiannon, thanks. Hundreds gathered outside a Massachusetts courthouse to show support and sympathy for Lindsay Clancy, the mother charged with strangling her three children. Many claim to be survivors of maternal mental health, saying that Lindsay Clancy is not alone and that the system failed her. Clancy admits killing her children, but argues she was suffering from postpartum psychosis. The judge says he hopes closing arguments will begin on Monday or Tuesday.
5: On the day he announced his return to Britain, Prince Harry visited one of this country's most hallowed sites. He participated in a ceremony at the Tomb of the Unknown Soldier at Arlington National Cemetery. And his decision to move his family back to the UK is still sending shockwaves through Britain. Just a year ago, he said he couldn't see a world where he would move his family back there. But now they're expected to return there within days ahead of the school year. Locals have a range of reactions.
9: I think he's lonely. I think he's missing his family.
10: I think they've built a lovely life together. And sadly, I think that no matter where they live, they're going to get vilified. So they just ought to go wherever makes them happiest.
5: Well, Harry has long argued that the British government should pay for his family's security, and that is still an open question right now. And a London wax museum is getting in on the news, putting suitcases near the Harry and Meghan statues.
4: When we come back, the latest update and heartfelt message from Dolly Parton.
5: And also coming up, the man who is living a real-life version of the Princess Diaries. The Skinny is coming up next.
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6: Time now for the skinny, starting with an update from the Queen of Country.
7: Dolly Parton has accumulated a staggering number of awards over her seven-decade career, and now, at age 80, she has received the Poets Award as part of the 19th ACM Honors. Health issues did recently keep her from attending the grand opening of her new ride at her Dollywood last Friday, and she made a virtual appearance accepting this award.
8: Songwriting has been my therapy. Songwriting has been my release, my joy. Songwriting has been a gift from God that has allowed me to touch people with words and music. So thank you.
6: And she is not slowing down. Dolly is currently working on projects like her Songteller Hotel, Life of Many Colors Museum, and of course, her upcoming Broadway show, Dolly, a True Original Musical. And she just has so many songs, so much to give. We want her to keep going, but yes. We hope, you know, she's doing well, of course.
7: Exactly. Good to see her, though.
6: Yeah.
7: All right, next to a real life, rags to riches story, yeah. That's actually reminding us of the Princess Diaries.
6: Yeah, that is so well said. It was last year that Prince Laurent, the brother of the Belgian king, publicly acknowledged his son, who was born during Laurent's seven-year relationship with a former model.
7: Well, now it's just been disclosed that in a ceremony earlier this year, a 26-year-old former car salesman formally joined the royal family. And here's a snap of the two of them together, father and son, the new Prince Clement. He now has a royal title and has a claim to his father's private estate, but he's not included in the line of succession.
6: Okay, well, I love my parents, but if I do happen to be a princess and someone knows...
7: Do tell me now.
6: Call in at... Yeah, now's your time. And a member of American corporate royalty just bought himself a palace.
7: Yeah, Mark Zuckerberg has purchased a Gothic castle near his Meadow International headquarters in Ireland.
6: Dating back to the 19th century, the three-story castle sits on 440 acres, look at that, with 16,000 square feet. There are limited details about the castle, but reportedly it's a 4.5-minute brisk walk from the kitchen to the dining room.
7: Wow. Well, he's estimated to have paid in the neighborhood of around $30 million. That's it. That's it for all that. All right, next to those Chanel shoes that many thought were a joke until now.
6: Seriously, we told you about these shoes a while back, but now they have landed on the red carpet on the feet of Margaret Qualley at the world premiere of The Dog Stars in London.
7: I don't know if they qualify as shoes, but yeah, we're now using the term on the feet loosely, as you can see in this picture. They're really just leather heel caps strapped on across the ankle, allowing your bare skin, the bare skin of your soles and your toes, to come into direct intimate contact with everything on the ground.
6: And they are reportedly retail for $1,000.
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3: Miss O'Malley, I think you should be the rear end. 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Now think goose. 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
4: It took a couple of British geese visiting France to help a family of cats find their way to Paris in our parent company, Disney's classic, The Aristocats.
5: But this morning, we're hearing about a real-life goose that's being hailed as a life-saving hero, and our own Danny New has the story.
6: This is the moment when a family's goose found their barn on fire and decided to yell out the goose word for...
7: either mom, dad, or fire. Or help.
5: Yeah.
6: His name is Goosey, and Chelsea and Bert say he saved the lives of countless chickens and turkeys who live in their Texas hatchery called Chelsea's Chickens. This was a few weeks ago at 1 a.m. when old electrical wiring somehow ignited the barn. You can see Goosey observing the blaze before actually honking a few times. But it's that third honk when you can really hear how badly Goosey wanted his message to be heard.
7: Well, you know, living here with all these animals, you get used to certain noises that you don't even pay attention to. Well, there was one that night that I hadn't heard before.
6: Thankfully, that night, Bert happened to be asleep on the couch in his man cave, which is separate from the house. The honking woke him up. And within a minute, Bert was taking care of that fire with a garden hose.
8: That's when he said something made this awful noise. And yeah. It like woke me up. And I said, I bet you it was the goose.
6: However, maybe the biggest hero here is their daughter, Elena, who met Goosey a few months ago at an expo and hit mom with the four most irresistible words in history, can we keep him?
8: How do you say no?
7: Yeah.
8: How do you say no to that?
6: Well, just 3 months later, Chelsea and Bert are now saying thank you.
8: We got really, really, really lucky. Really lucky.
9: So they have about 100 chickens and turkeys, but only one goose. However, Chelsea says this

0: Carl was plucked off of the side of that cliff outside Nashville, Tennessee by two firefighters who rappelled down.
1: Carl had fallen off the cliff, more than 200-foot drop, but landed on a ledge about 120 feet down, where he was stranded for 17 hours. Eventually, Carl, as you can see there, was reunited with his owner.
0: His tongue out, very happy.
1: Oh man, that is a long time to be alone and stranded like that. We're so glad he's okay.

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7: And in the New York area, waterspouts caught on camera, plus a popular beach club ripped apart, and heavy rain inundating parts of the New York subway.
6: Also this morning, the FBI says it foiled a terror plot targeting the New York State Capitol. A woman allegedly wanted to bomb the building.
7: Plus, another fight at an NFL joint practice. Two teams getting into it, just as two other teams were fined for their own fight just days ago.
6: And we've seen squirrels and cats at ballparks. And now, there is a new visitor getting comfortable at this Major League Stadium. It's Friday, August 21st.
8: From ABC News, this is World News Now.
6: The hand of a rascal.
7: Everybody's got to eat. Get it
6: exactly.
7: Any way you can.
6: So true. Thank you so much for joining us on this Friday morning. I'm Sophie Flay.
7: And I'm Faith Abubi. We have a lot to catch you up on this Friday.
6: Yeah, definitely. We're going to start with the major destruction caused by this summer storm.
7: Yeah, it hit major cities on the East Coast from Baltimore to Boston, but it's now moving offshore.
6: Taking a live look at New York Harbor, the rain and wind have stopped, but the low clouds remain, and so does a lot of damage.
9: Powerful storm slamming the Northeast, from D.C. to Philly to New York, where heavy rain is flooding streets across the city. Drivers left stranded. Water pouring into subway stations.
10: Oh my God, it is spinning around. This is insane.
9: On Long Island, a waterspout coming ashore, hitting two beach clubs, damaging or destroying dozens of cabanas. Firefighters digging through the torn apart structures, making sure no one was trapped.
11: The noise was frightening. You could see the wind. It was extremely violent. You look out the window and furniture from cabanas, from the deck area were flying everywhere.
9: Officials say one person suffered a minor head injury.
12: By the grace of luck, that a lot of people weren't hurt yet.
9: In Summit, New Jersey, lightning reportedly striking the chimney of this home, starting a fire in the attic.
13: I was in bed watching TV, and the next thing I can tell you, the ceiling caved in with sparks with the loud boom.
9: Farther south, a tornado tearing through.

0: through the city of Dover, Delaware, sending debris flying and leaving behind a trail of destruction. Two hotels left badly damaged, with pieces of the buildings wrapped around power lines. The severe weather also disrupting air travel, canceling more than 800 flights and delaying 6,000 more. Meanwhile, across the country, a different weather threat. Time-lapse video showing a dust storm rolling through Phoenix. And in Hawaii, residents there are bracing for a tropical depression only a week after Hurricane Lala battered the state. The system is expected to strengthen as it moves toward the islands, bringing more than a foot of rain to some areas still cleaning up from Lala. Heavy rain is expected to impact the Big Island starting tomorrow night before the system pushes west across the islands. Let's get a check on all of this weather from ABC's Lee Goldberg. Hey, Lee, good morning.
1: Good morning. Tallying the storm reports from Thursday, especially in the east, there was a confirmed large tornado in Dover, Delaware. Maybe investigation for potential waterspout that came on shore in Atlantic Beach, New York. We'll let you know about that. There was some damage, though. Showers leave the northeast. More storms in the plains today could go severe. Also some showers and storms in Virginia into parts of Georgia. Lots of heat from the west into the southeast. There's really no relief in the weekend. The feel-like readings are 110. Then we'll have to see if Mocha forms in the Pacific. More rain for Hawaii over the weekend. That's your forecast. I'm ABC News Senior Meteorologist Lee Goldberg. Have a great weekend.
2: All right, thank you so much, Lee. And now to the FBI announcing that a foiled and ISIS-inspired terror plot targeting the New York State Capitol filled with lawmakers. They say a woman radicalized online was arrested after buying bomb-making material and staking out the building. More from ABC's Pierre Thomas.
3: The FBI says the woman in this photograph was conducting surveillance on the state capitol in Albany, New York, as part of a plan to bomb the building and kill as many state senators as she could.
4: The allegations in this complaint are deeply disturbing.
3: Jessica Bowie is charged with providing material support to ISIS, allegedly seen here at Home Depot buying items for a bomb, including a large bin of nails, electrical tape, and batteries. And the FBI claims she conducted surveillance on the Capitol at least five times, allegedly seen here with her cell phone. They say this is the DoorDash bag she allegedly told informants she planned to use to smuggle a bomb inside the Capitol. FBI officials say they became aware of Bowie after she was active on social media, allegedly posting increasingly radical comments. They say on May 28th, Bowie allegedly swore allegiance to the leader of ISIS, becoming a member. Then the FBI set up a sting where at least three undercover informants posing as Islamic radicals say they made contact with Bowie. She allegedly discussed executing the plot, including what would happen if she encountered police.
4: She requested a gun she intended to use on any law enforcement officer who tried to stop her.
3: When Bowie was arrested yesterday, authorities claimed that she had that gun and a bomb that she did not know was fake. Pierre Thomas, ABC News, Washington.
0: Pierre, thank you. There has been another massive attack on Ukraine. Russian forces unleashing a deadly barrage of missiles and drones in and around Kyiv. Officials say at least 16 people were killed. These latest strikes come as Ukrainian air defenses run out. President Zelensky is repeating his appeal for allies to send them more Patriot missiles. He says they're willing to buy the weapons rather than receive them as gifts.
2: The USS Abraham Lincoln is now on a long journey back home to San Diego after being deployed for a record 9 months. The carrier has been replaced in the Middle East as the Trump administration moves to turn up the economic pressure on Iran. And here's ABC's Rachel Scott.
5: After 272 days at sea, the 5,000 sailors and Marines on the USS Lincoln are finally heading home. As the war dragged on, conditions on board deteriorating. Sailors' family members telling the Military Times at least two sailors tried to jump overboard. President Trump has dismissed concerns.
6: Has the deployment gone on too long?
7: No. Not nearly long enough.
5: The war now about to enter month 7. The president threatening economic D-Day, demanding that allies cut off business with Iran.
8: This is going to be the greatest coordinated economic isolation in the history of the world. And we are going to them and saying, you are either with us or against us.
5: Trump warning any country that allows its financial institutions, businesses, airports, or government entities to provide any type of lifeline to Iran will itself face tremendous economic consequences. No word yet on how any of this would work. or whether the president is ready to punish Iran's top trading partner, China. Vice President J.D. Vance saying the war with Iran is now in a new phase.
9: This is a delicate dance because we apply economic pressure to them. They're going to try to apply economic pressure to us.
5: Amid all the uncertainty, oil prices are rising. Gas is now about $4.10 a gallon. And over on Wall Street, the markets are reeling, the Dow plunging more than 700 points. Rachel Scott, ABC News, The White House.

0: Sinking water levels at Utah's Lake Powell led to those remains. It's unclear how long they've been there or if any foul play was involved. Earlier this week, officials recovered remains from shrinking Lake Mead outside of Las Vegas. The two lakes serve as the nation's largest reservoirs, supplying water to millions of people. Both are now at record low levels.
1: And this summer's NFL joint team workouts look a lot more like bouts of extreme fighting. The latest broke out between the Miami Dolphins and the New York Giants. Several scuffles erupted with players on both teams pushing and shoving and throwing punches. Some were briefly benched, others were ousted from the field. And the league has imposed harsh penalties after a brawl earlier this week between the Cowboys and the Saints. Each team has been ordered to pay a fine of $500,000.
0: Well, no major brawls lately at baseball parks, but critters are an enduring presence, especially here in New York.
1: And there was this squirrel that scampered onto Yankee Field 3 years ago and interrupted a match. And then in 2021, take a look at this. This exclusive cat took center stage at another Yankees-Orioles game.
0: But this week, the action was across town at Citi Field. Mets fans noticed a little paw. There it is, appearing from a hole in the stand, grabbing at peanut shells. Well, turns out it's a raccoon, and with a ball game without a hot dog. So one fan, as you can also see there, decided to treat the raccoon to its own footlong frank.
1: I'm surprised Pizza Rat didn't make this lineup. Remember
0: so
1: Pizza
0: right.
1: Rat?
0: Yes. Well, now we have hot dog raccoon.
1: And peanut. Wait, hot dog and peanut.
0: He likes it all. Well, coming up this weekend, IndyCar comes to the nation's capital.
1: Also, another surprise on the 2026 bingo card, President Trump and Michael Cohen chatting it up on the radio as the First Lady makes her first public appearance in more than a month.
0: And later, the rescue of these adorable baby spider monkeys. You're watching World News Now.
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1: 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How can a child be missing for 40 years?
0: The woman behind the headline, Baby Holly.
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1: We're back with an amazing rescue 70 miles off the British coast. A barn owl was saved by British soldiers after it collapsed, exhausted on their boat deck. They cared for the bird for about 24 hours before a rescue team could meet up with the boat and take the bird away to be cared for. Once the owl recovers, it will be returned to the wild.
2: First Lady Melania Trump returned to the spotlight after a month out of the public eye, announcing a new initiative to benefit foster children. And after a bitter feud that dragged on for years and years, it looks like President Trump and his former fixer have buried the hatchet. ABC's Karen Hua has more.
3: An unlikely truce on the airwaves as Michael Cohen welcomed his former boss to his radio show. Cohen even set the tone before the president ever spoke, cueing up a 1970s classic.
4: Hello, Michael. How are you, Michael?
5: How you doing, sir? Welcome.
3: President Trump and Michael Cohen talking in public for the first time in 8 years in a taped interview for Cohen's radio show.
4: They weaponized you like nobody's ever been weaponized, like few have been.
5: Well, maybe just you and I, sir.
3: Cohen was Trump's personal attorney and fixer for a decade before an epic public blowout. 8 years ago today, Cohen pleaded guilty to tax evasion and campaign finance violations and implicated Trump in hush money payments. In 2019, before reporting to prison, he blasted Trump before Congress.
5: He is a racist. He is a con man. And he is a cheat.
3: And in 2024, his testimony helped convict Trump on 34 felony charges.
4: I respect the fact that you recanted. Yep. Everything you said, and that's a big thing that you did.
3: Cohen has not withdrawn his testimony. The two reconnected quietly over the past year, and on his show, he explained why he's moving on.
5: Reconciliation doesn't mean surrendering your principles or rewriting facts. It simply means deciding that your story doesn't have to end in its worst chapter.
3: Meanwhile, at the White House, another return.
6: I heard you missed me. Here I am.
3: The First Lady out in public for the first time in more than a month, accepting $2 million from IndyCar and Fox for foster care scholarships and admiring a race car in the Rose Garden.
6: Look at this incredible race car. Gorgeous and powerful.
3: For World News Now, Karen Hua, ABC News, Washington.
2: Karen, thank you. And back to Michael Cohen. He says that he's following up with the White House about a pardon, and he resubmitted his application after being denied under President Biden.
1: Well, speaking of race car, Washington, D.C. will turn into a racetrack this weekend for the final Donald Trump event marking the nation's 250th birthday. The D.C. Grand Prix will feature 25 drivers racing around the National Mall both Saturday and Sunday. Trump is set to kick things off by riding the 1.7-mile track in the presidential limousine known as the Beast.
2: Coming up here, more than a decade after his death, why the family of Robin Williams is resurrecting his Instagram account.
1: And later in the mix, where four endangered sea turtles have just made their big return to the sea. You're watching World News Now.
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10: You really are from out there.
11: No, actually, I'm from out there. You see, out there is not a nice neighborhood. I wouldn't even go there during a total eclipse.
12: It was nearly 48 years ago when Robin Williams shot to fame on Mork and Mindy right here on ABC.
13: But now, more than a decade after his death, we're about to see a lot more of him on Instagram. Here's ABC's Rhiannon Alley.
14: The children of late movie legend Robin Williams aren't just protecting their father's legacy.
15: When I ask you about love, you probably quote me a sonnet.
14: They're fighting back against what they call AI abuse. Zach, Zelda, and Cody Williams reactivated his Instagram account, fed up with the alleged AI misuse involving their dad's likeness, writing, "As technology evolves, we want this to be a safe, trusted place where the stories, photos, videos, and memories shared reflect his legacy with authenticity, warmth, and care."
16: They just said they've had enough, and it's time to really take a look at AI and how people are exploiting their dad's memory and his legacy.
17: Fussy, fussy, fussy, you do Martha Graham, Martha Graham, Martha Graham.
14: The beloved actor's daughter Zelda has spoken out previously against AI-generated posts like these. Now the family is reviving the account to share authentic and entertaining moments of their dad.
18: The water's boiling.
14: Zelda calling it one of the best ways we've now found to fight back against rampant AI abuse of his voice and likeness on here. AI use has been a controversial topic in Hollywood, especially for celebrities who want to maintain control of their image. Taylor Swift and Matthew McConaughey have both recently taken action to blunt themselves from AI-generated content misuse, filing trademarks for their names and iconic catchphrases.
19: All right, all right, all right.
14: But others have embraced the rapidly evolving technology. Val Kilmer, who passed away last year, starring in the upcoming film As Deep as the Grave, his performance entirely AI generated.
20: Don't fear the dead, and don't fear me.
14: Producers say it was made with the support of his family, who provided images and videos of Kilmer throughout his life.
16: I think the top consideration is, what is it being used for? And then, of course, there's money. You know, these AI companies have a lot of money. And I think also, what does using their likeness in an AI production after their death, how does it affect their legacy, their memory?
12: Our thanks to Rhiannon. Well, coming up, the most adorable thing you will see all day. We promise, the rescue of three baby spider monkeys on our Friday Mix and the Polka. That's next.
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6: We are back now with our Friday edition of The Mix. We're bringing you a whole lot of cuteness, starting with the great return to the sea.
7: Okay, it just happened this week on Cape Cod. Four endangered sea turtles washed ashore late last year, suffering from several life-threatening conditions, including trauma and pneumonia.
6: Now, after months of rehab, these names are perfect. Dumpling, Lucky, Jumble, and Old English made their triumphant return to the sea in front of cheering well-wishers. Look at them go!
7: I want to be in charge of naming these animals.
6: It's a really good name. So many good names. Dumpling, Lucky. What's better than that?
7: Right. All right, so we have another one for you. Three more rescues that we just can't get enough of this morning.
6: Seriously. These are three baby Mexican spider monkeys. They were rescued from the illegal wildlife pet trade, and they are now settling into their new home at the Nashville Zoo.
7: Look at those faces. There you're looking at Miso. There's also Matcha and May, and they're just under 2 months old, and they'll get special care over the next several months until they're old enough to be integrated into the zoo's monkey troop.
6: How do we get to hang out with these guys? Maybe they need to be a little bit older, but I would like to spectate.
7: I think they're perfect.
6: Yes. All right, it's Friday Poke Time.

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6: Breaking overnight on World News Now, a plane carrying eight people crashing in a remote part of Alaska. What we know about those on board. Plus, video of the collision between a police helicopter and a small plane as officials reveal more about their investigation.
7: Also breaking overnight, powerful northeast storms with waterspouts. New video of the destruction left behind. And heavy rain inundating parts of the New York subway.
6: Americans fed up with high grocery and gas prices. But some relief may be coming soon, what Walmart has just announced.
7: Survival at sea, how these men survived 5 days in a floating cooler.
6: Plus, like something out of the movies, how a car salesman just became a prince. And
8: come here, pig.
6: The Hollywood ending for a piglet scene running through L.A. The celebrity who's now taking him home. It's Friday, August 21st.
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10: This update about the little piglet that ran through West Hollywood in Los Angeles is giving me everything. It's so good. I can't even get to that yet because we have to save it. But thank you so much for joining us. I'm Sophie Flay.
11: And I'm Faith Abube. Another chance for us to show you the video again, yes, of Wilbur just running through the streets. It's a happy ending. I can't wait to share it with you.
10: Yes. But this morning, we do have to begin with a little bit of breaking news. A plane crashing in Alaska with eight people on board.
11: Yeah, a federal official says the charter plane went down Thursday afternoon near a remote radar site in western Alaska. And we've just learned that there were no survivors. The plane from a company called Security Aviation had taken off from Anchorage. An Air Force officer involved in the search calls it a devastating loss. And we expect to learn the names of the passengers and the crew later on today.
10: It truly is devastating. And we are learning more about the deadly collision involving a police helicopter in Pennsylvania. ABC's Aaron Katursky has details on that.
12: Startling new video shows the moment a small plane crashed midair with a Pennsylvania State Police helicopter, killing the plane's pilot and injuring two state troopers. The plane suddenly veering right off the runway during landing, blindsiding the helicopter as it hovered just feet off the ground.
13: The pilots would not have been able to even see that airplane approaching them.
12: That plane shearing off the helicopter's rotor blades and tail before breaking apart.
13: It was a very violent crash. That plane was cut into a lot of pieces.
12: One trooper managed to pull his bloodied colleague out of the wreckage. The collision Wednesday happened during a state police training exercise at the Carlisle Airport near Harrisburg.

0: Harrisburg.
1: The Cessna came in straight level, suddenly increased its pitch, severe nose up, did a left turn, leveled off again, and then flew into the back of the helicopter.
0: Authorities identifying the plane's pilot as Paul Sokolowski, a respected emergency room doctor who became a flight instructor in February.
2: Incredibly, the two state troopers aboard the helicopter walked away with relatively minor injuries. Witnesses said the plane pilot was conducting some maintenance on the aircraft before the fatal flight, and investigators are trying to determine whether that had anything to do with the crash. Aaron Katursky, ABC News, New York.
3: Aaron, thank you. We are getting new video of damage from a powerful system that tore through the Northeast. Maybe you got stuck in it. I know I did. On Long Island, a possible tornado damaged cabanas in Atlantic Beach, a massive waterspout seen off the coast. There was also flooding that trapped people in their cars. In Dover, Delaware, another suspected tornado caused extensive damage to hotels and knocked out power. A state of emergency has been declared. And in New York City, look at what happened to the subway system, creating waterfalls in some stations. It's clearing out there today, but more rain is in the forecast. So let's check in with ABC's Lee Goldberg. Hey, Lee, good morning.
4: Good morning. Tallying up the storm reports from Thursday, the bulk of which were in the east, we had a confirmed tornado in Alabama and Delaware, but we need to do a survey south shore of Long Island. A waterspout may have come ashore on Thursday evening near Atlantic Beach, New York. The showers are leaving the northeast this morning, improving weather and more comfortable. Showers from Virginia all the way down to Georgia, could be some thunderstorms in the Carolinas, and severe weather possibility in Nebraska and Kansas later today in the evening hours. Big story continues to be the heat in the west all the way to the deep south into the southeast, more comfortable in the Northeast. There's your severe weather in parts of the plains. Heat indices common near 110 in the deep south tomorrow. No relief as we go into the upcoming weekend. See likely above normal temperatures from the Rockies into the southeast into next week. More tropical trouble in the Pacific. Remember, recent rains after Lala. Now, this one could be named Mocha and goes to the south of the islands as a tropical storm over the weekend. Yes, not a direct hit, but could be an additional 5 to 10 inches of rain on the Big Island. That's your forecast. I'm ABC News Sydney meteorologist Lee Goldberg. Lee,

0: Albany. A 35-year-old woman was arrested, accused of pledging allegiance to ISIS. Authorities say someone spotted Jessica Bowie at a Home Depot buying items for a bomb, and then she allegedly spent weeks doing surveillance on the state capitol, including taking pictures. They say she shared her plans with the FBI informants.
1: She said, quote, "I want to destroy as much of the building as possible and kill the senators while they are meeting."
0: And Bowie allegedly also asked informants there for a gun to shoot any law enforcement officer who tried to stop her. Authorities say when she was arrested, she did have that gun and a bomb and did not know they were fake.
2: The USS Abraham Lincoln is heading home from the Middle East after 9 months at sea after complaints of poor living conditions and declining mental health. As the Lincoln makes the journey back to San Diego, another aircraft carrier, the George Washington, has taken its place in support of U.S. operations against Iran. The Lincoln and its 5,000 sailors and Marines are expected to arrive home in 4 to 5 weeks.
0: And Walmart just posted its lowest quarterly growth in 6 years, and it comes as low-income shoppers keep a closer eye on their spending. And now the retailer is promising to use its massive tariff refund to bring prices down on thousands of items. ABC's Lionel Moyes has details.
3: This morning, some relief may be coming for your grocery bill. Walmart says it's putting its $2.9 billion tariff refund toward lower prices. The retail giant says its customers are feeling squeezed, especially by gas prices above $4 a gallon.
4: You can tell when fuel prices increase and got above $4, and perhaps there's a psychological impact to that, that there are choices that consumers are making.
3: This as families continue to grapple with high prices.
5: We're spending a lot of money, but even with smaller bags, but we'll make it work.
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3: Grocery prices are shaping up as a key midterm issue, and President Trump campaigned on bringing them down. On the campaign trail in 2024, he stood in front of a table of groceries to make the point.
7: You're paying $148 more a month on food. It's every month. Average family.
3: In a new statement, the White House says the president has implemented policies that have brought prices of key essentials ranging from prescription drugs to eggs to auto insurance down in historic ways. But a new poll finds 41% of Americans are concerned about being able to afford groceries over the next few months, up from 24% in April.
8: It's really compounding effects of people feeling concerned about prices from healthcare and housing and groceries and gas all hitting them at the same time.
3: Some Americans are going to new lengths to fill the gap. A Federal Reserve report finds some are selling their plasma to cover the bills, while others are delaying or skipping medical care to save money.
9: Some relief could be on the way. The Trump administration announced it will end the summer blend requirement 2 weeks early to boost supply and cut prices at the pump. Sophie, Faith.
2: Final thanks. Well, we have an update now on Wilbur, the wayward piglet of West Hollywood.
0: Sophie's favorite story of the morning. Wilbur was caught on camera racing through the streets last weekend, dashing and darting until he was caught.
2: Since then, the 11-week-old has been in an animal shelter. Nobody came forward to claim him. So the shelter put him up for adoption. And now he has a new mom, Grammy-winning, Oscar-nominated songwriter Diane Warren.
10: Besides being a songwriter, my other passion is animal advocacy and saving as many as I can. I lose Oscars, but I want a pig.
0: Wilbur's new home will be a 7-acre animal sanctuary in Malibu, where he'll mingle with other rescued animals and get to eat gourmet salads every single day.
2: And by the way, this is not the first time Diane Warren has rescued an animal. In 2021, she adopted another runaway, a cow that made headlines after escaping from a slaughterhouse. So she is no stranger to this game.
0: And I'm thinking, this is not confirmed, I'm thinking she saw Wilbur's story right here and said, yeah, let me do something about it.
2: You're so right. You're so right. Thank you, Diane Warren. Coming up, some more animal news. The goose that saved the lives of its family.
0: Plus, the hunt for the man in the Chucky-style face mask. Authorities say they know who that is.
2: And later in the skinny, the red carpet look that has everyone talking about toes. Would Miranda Priestly approve? You're watching World News Now.
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1: I'm getting chills. How can a child be missing for 40 years?
0: The woman behind the headline, Baby Holly. 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
3: We are back with an amazing story of survival. Two fishermen stranded at sea for 5 days are now back on dry land. They were floating in the Pacific with no food or water inside a large cooler box. After a massive search from the air and on the sea, the Mexican Navy rescued them. Both men are said to be in stable condition.
4: And police are on the hunt for a man seen wearing a chilling Chucky-style face mask who's been terrorizing people in Philadelphia. Now they say that he's been chasing these people down, asking, "Are you ready to die?" ABC's Rhiannon Alley has the latest.
5: Authorities in Philadelphia are asking the public to help them find the masked man terrorizing people across the city, now identifying him as 22-year-old Zymir Hughes.
6: If Zymir Hughes was trying to scare people, make them run, who's scared now? Who's running now?
5: Police releasing new video of their alleged suspect in that disturbing doll face mask. They say he harassed 15 to 16 people on city streets before allegedly chasing this female jogger.
6: You think it's funny to scare people? Well, get ready to get scared by us, because we got the handcuffs. We got the jail cell.
5: Officials say Hughes travels for work and could be on the West Coast.
7: Police believe Hughes recorded the encounters for social media content. He's now facing harassment and assault charges. Rhiannon Alley, ABC News, New York.
3: Rhiannon, thanks. Hundreds gathered outside a Massachusetts courthouse to show support and sympathy for Lindsay Clancy, the mother charged with strangling her three children. Many claim to be survivors of maternal mental health, saying that Lindsay Clancy is not alone and that the system failed her. Clancy admits killing her children, but argues she was suffering from postpartum psychosis. The judge says he hopes closing arguments will begin on Monday or Tuesday.
4: On the day he announced his return to Britain, Prince Harry visited one of this country's most hallowed sites. He participated in a ceremony at the Tomb of the Unknown Soldier at Arlington National Cemetery. And his decision to move his family back to the UK is still sending shockwaves through Britain.

0: Just a year ago, he said he couldn't see a world where he would move his family back there. But now they're expected to return there within days ahead of the school year. Locals have a range of reactions.
1: I think he's lonely. I think he's missing his family.
2: I think they've built a lovely life together. And sadly, I think that no matter where they live, they're going to get vilified. So they just ought to go wherever makes them happiest.
0: Well, Harry has long argued that the British government should pay for his family's security, and that is still an open question right now. And a London wax museum is getting in on the news, putting suitcases near the Harry and Meghan statues.
3: When we come back, the latest update and heartfelt message from Dolly Parton.
0: And also coming up, the man who is living a real-life version of the Princess Diaries. The Skinny is coming up next.
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0: now for the skinny, starting with an update from the Queen of Country.
1: Dolly Parton has accumulated a staggering number of awards over her seven-decade career, and now, at age 80, she has received the Poets Award as part of the 19th ACM Honors. Health issues did recently keep her from attending the grand opening of her new ride at her Dollywood last Friday, and she made a virtual appearance accepting this award.
2: Songwriting has been my therapy. Songwriting has been my release, my joy. Songwriting has been a gift from God that has allowed me to touch people with words and music. So thank you.
0: And she is not slowing down. Dolly is currently working on projects like her Songteller Hotel, Life of Many Colors Museum, and of course, her upcoming Broadway show, Dolly, a True Original Musical. And she just has so many songs, so much to give. We want her to keep going, but yes. We hope, you know, she's doing well, of course.
1: Exactly. Good to see her, though.
0: Yeah.
1: All right, next to a real life, rags to riches story, that's actually reminding us of the Princess Diaries.
0: Yeah, that is so well said. It was last year that Prince Laurent, the brother of the Belgian king, publicly acknowledged his son, who was born during Laurent's seven-year relationship with a former model.
1: Well, now it's just been disclosed that in a ceremony earlier this year, a 26-year-old former car salesman formally joined the royal family. And here's a snap of the two of them together, father and son, the new Prince Clement. He now has a royal title and has a claim to his father's private estate, but he's not included in the line of succession.
0: Okay, well, I love my parents, but if I do happen to be a princess and someone knows...
1: Do tell me now.
0: Call in at... Yeah, now's your time. And a member of American corporate royalty just bought himself a palace.
1: Yeah, Mark Zuckerberg has purchased a Gothic castle near his Meadow International headquarters in Ireland.
0: Dating back to the 19th century, the three-story castle sits on 440 acres, look at that, with 16,000 square feet. There are limited details about the castle, but reportedly it's a 4.5-minute brisk walk from the kitchen to the dining room.
1: Wow. Well, he's estimated to have paid in the neighborhood of around $30 million. That's it for all that. All right, next to those Chanel shoes that many thought were a joke until now.
0: Seriously, we told you about these shoes a while back, but now they have landed on the red carpet on the feet of Margaret Qualley at the world premiere of The Dog Stars in London.
1: I don't know if they qualify as shoes, but yeah, we're now using the term on the feet loosely, as you can see in this picture. They're really just leather heel caps strapped on across the ankle, allowing your bare skin, the bare skin of your soles and your toes, to come into direct intimate contact with everything on the ground.
0: And they are reportedly retail for $1,000.
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3: Miss O'Malley, I think you should be the rear end. 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Now think goose. Forward, march!
4: It took a couple of British geese visiting France to help a family of cats find their way to Paris in our parent company, Disney's classic, The Aristocats.
5: But this morning, we're hearing about a real-life goose that's being hailed as a life-saving hero, and our own Danny New has the story.
6: This is the moment when a family's goose found their barn on fire and decided to yell out the goose word for...
7: either mom, dad, or fire. Or help.
5: Yeah.
6: His name is Goosey, and Chelsea and Bert say he saved the lives of countless chickens and turkeys who live in their Texas hatchery called Chelsea's Chickens. This was a few weeks ago at 1 a.m. when old electrical wiring somehow ignited the barn. You can see Goosey observing the blaze before actually honking a few times. But it's that third honk when you can really hear how badly Goosey wanted his message to be heard.
7: Well, you know, living here with all these animals, you get used to certain noises that you don't even pay attention to. Well, there was one that night that I hadn't heard before.
6: Thankfully, that night, Bert happened to be asleep on the couch in his man cave, which is separate from the house. The honking woke him up. And within a minute, Bert was taking care of that fire with a garden hose.
8: That's when he said something made this awful noise. And yeah. It like woke me up. And I said, I bet you it was the goose.
6: However, maybe the biggest hero here is their daughter, Elena, who met Goosey a few months ago at an expo and hit mom with the four most irresistible words in history, can we keep him?
8: How do you say no?
7: Yeah.
8: How do you say no to that?
6: Well, just 3 months later, Chelsea and Bert are now saying thank you.
8: We got really, really, really lucky. Really lucky.
9: So they have about 100 chickens and turkeys, but only one goose. However, Chelsea says this spring they plan to get a friend for Goosey, and their plan is to name her Lucy. Guys.
4: Well, that is quite fitting.
5: Lucy Goosey.
4: Yes, an amazing story. Danny, thank you. Next to a couple of human heroes coming to the rescue of man's best friend.
5: A dramatic rescue at that. 5-year-old Carl was plucked off of the side of that cliff outside Nashville, Tennessee by two firefighters who rappelled down.
4: Carl had fallen off the cliff, more than 200-foot drop, but landed on a ledge about 120 feet down, where he was stranded for 17 hours. Eventually, Carl, as you can see there, was reunited with his owner.
5: His tongue out, very happy.
4: Oh man, that is a long time to be alone and stranded like that. We're so glad he's okay.

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8: This morning on World News Now, powerful storms slamming the Northeast.
9: And in the New York area, waterspouts caught on camera, plus a popular beach club ripped apart, and heavy rain inundating parts of the New York subway.
8: Also this morning, the FBI says it foiled a terror plot targeting the New York State Capitol. A woman allegedly wanted to bomb the building.
9: Plus, another fight at an NFL joint practice. Two teams getting into it, just as two other teams were fined for their own fight just days ago.
8: And we've seen squirrels and cats at ballparks. And now, there is a new visitor getting comfortable at this Major League Stadium. It's Friday, August 21st.
10: From ABC News, this is World News Now.
8: The hand of a rascal.
9: Everybody's got to eat. Get it any way you can.
8: So true. Thank you so much for joining us on this Friday morning. I'm Sophie Flay.
9: And I'm Faith Abubi. We have a lot to catch you up on this Friday.
8: Yeah, definitely. We're going to start with the major destruction caused by this summer storm.
9: Yeah, it hit major cities on the East Coast from Baltimore to Boston, but it's now moving offshore.
8: Taking a live look at New York Harbor, the rain and wind have stopped, but the low clouds remain, and so does a lot of damage.
11: Powerful storm slamming the Northeast from D.C. to Philly to New York, where heavy rain is flooding streets across the city. Drivers left stranded. Water pouring into subway stations.
12: Oh my God, it is spinning around. This is insane.
11: On Long Island, a waterspout coming ashore, hitting two beach clubs, damaging or destroying dozens of cabanas. Firefighters digging through the torn apart structures, making sure no one was trapped.
13: The noise was frightening. You could see the wind. It was extremely violent. You look out the window and furniture from cabanas, from the deck area were flying everywhere.
11: Officials say one person suffered a minor head injury.
14: By the grace of luck, that a lot of people weren't hurt here.
11: In Summit, New Jersey, lightning reportedly striking the chimney of this home, starting a fire in the attic.
15: I was in bed watching TV, and the next thing I can tell you, the ceiling caved in with sparks with the loud boom.
11: Farther south, a tornado tearing through the city of Dover, Delaware, sending debris flying and leaving behind a trail of destruction. Two hotels left badly damaged, with pieces of the buildings wrapped around power lines. The severe weather also disrupting air travel, canceling more than 800 flights and delaying 6,000 more. Meanwhile, across the country, a different weather threat. Time-lapse video showing a dust storm rolling through Phoenix. And in Hawaii, residents there are bracing for a tropical depression only a week after Hurricane Lala battered the state. The system is expected to strengthen as it moves toward the islands, bringing more than a foot of rain to some areas, still cleaning up from Lala.
8: Heavy rain is expected to impact the Big Island starting tomorrow night before the system pushes west across the islands. Let's get a check on all of this weather from ABC's Lee Goldberg. Hey, Lee, good morning.
16: Good morning. Tallying the storm reports from Thursday, especially in the east, there was a confirmed large tornado in Dover, Delaware. Maybe investigation for potential waterspout that came on shore in Atlantic Beach, New York. We'll let you know about that. There was some damage, though. Showers leave the northeast. More storms in the plains today could go severe. Also, some showers and storms Virginia into parts of Georgia. Lots of heat from the west into the southeast. There's really no relief in the weekend. The feel-like readings are 110. Then we'll have to see if Mocha forms in the Pacific. More rain for Hawaii over the weekend. That's your forecast. I'm ABC News.

0: Senior Meteorologist Lee Goldberg. Have a great weekend.
1: All right, thank you so much, Lee. And now to the FBI announcing that a foiled and ISIS-inspired terror plot targeting the New York State Capitol filled with lawmakers. They say a woman radicalized online was arrested after buying bomb-making material and staking out the building. More from ABC's Pierre Thomas.
2: The FBI says the woman in this photograph was conducting surveillance on the state capitol in Albany, New York, as part of a plan to bomb the building and kill as many state senators as she could.
3: The allegations in this complaint are deeply disturbing.
2: Jessica Bowie is charged with providing material support to ISIS, allegedly seen here at Home Depot buying items for a bomb, including a large bin of nails, electrical tape, and batteries. And the FBI claims she conducted surveillance on the Capitol at least five times, allegedly seen here with her cell phone. They say this is the DoorDash bag she allegedly told informants she planned to use to smuggle a bomb inside the Capitol. FBI officials say they became aware of Bowie after she was active on social media, allegedly posting increasingly radical comments. They say on May 28th, Bowie allegedly swore allegiance to the leader of ISIS, becoming a member. Then the FBI set up a sting where at least three undercover informants posing as Islamic radicals say they made contact with Bowie. She allegedly discussed executing the plot, including what would happen if she encountered police.
3: She requested a gun she intended to use on any law enforcement officer who tried to stop her.
2: When Bowie was arrested yesterday, authorities claimed that she had that gun and a bomb that she did not know was fake. Pierre Thomas, ABC News, Washington.
4: Pierre, thank you. There has been another massive attack on Ukraine. Russian forces unleashing a deadly barrage of missiles and drones in and around Kyiv. Officials say at least 16 people were killed. These latest strikes come as Ukrainian air defenses run out. President Zelensky is repeating his appeal for allies to send them more Patriot missiles. He says they're willing to buy the weapons rather than receive them as gifts.
1: The USS Abraham Lincoln is now on a long journey back home to San Diego after being deployed for a record 9 months. The carrier has been replaced in the Middle East as the Trump administration moves to turn up the economic pressure on Iran. And here's ABC's Rachel Scott.
5: After 272 days at sea, the 5,000 sailors and Marines on the USS Lincoln are finally heading home. As the war dragged on, conditions on board deteriorating. Sailors' family members telling the Military Times at least two sailors trying to jump overboard. President Trump has dismissed concerns.
6: No. Not nearly long enough.
5: The war now about to enter month seven. The president threatening economic D-Day, demanding that allies cut off business with Iran.
7: This is going to be the greatest coordinated economic isolation in the history of the world. And we are going to them and saying you are either with us or against us.
5: Trump warning any country that allows its financial institutions, businesses, airports, or government entities to provide any type of lifeline to Iran will itself face tremendous economic consequences. No word yet on how any of this would work, or whether the president is ready to punish Iran's top trading partner, China. Vice President J.D. Vance saying the war with Iran is now in a new phase.
8: This is a delicate dance because we apply economic pressure to them. They're going to try to apply economic pressure to us.
9: Amid all the uncertainty, oil prices are rising. Gas is now about $4.10 a gallon. And over on Wall Street, the markets are reeling, the Dow plunging more than 700 points. Rachel Scott, ABC News, the White House.
4: Rachel, thanks. The ongoing drought in the West has led to another discovery of human remains. This time, sinking water levels at Utah's Lake Powell led to those remains. It's unclear how long they've been there or if any foul play was involved. Earlier this week, officials recovered remains from shrinking Lake Mead outside of Las Vegas. The two lakes serve as the nation's largest reservoirs, supplying water to millions of people. Both are now at record low levels.
1: And this summer's NFL joint team workouts look a lot more like bouts of extreme fighting. The latest broke out between the Miami Dolphins and the New York Giants. Several scuffles erupted with players on both teams pushing and shoving and throwing punches. Some were briefly benched, others were ousted from the field. And the league has imposed harsh penalties after a brawl earlier this week between the Cowboys and the Saints. Each team has been ordered to pay a fine of $500,000.
4: Well, no major brawls lately at baseball parks, but critters are an enduring presence, especially here in New York.
1: And there was this squirrel

0: that scampered onto Yankee Field 3 years ago and interrupted a match. And then in 2021, take a look at this. This exclusive cat took center stage at another Yankees-Orioles game.
1: But this week, the action was across town at Citi Field. Mets fans noticed a little paw. There it is, appearing from a hole in the stand, grabbing at peanut shells. Well, turns out it's a raccoon, and with the ball game without a hot dog. So one fan, as you can also see there, decided to treat the raccoon to its own footlong frank.
0: I'm surprised Pizza Rat didn't make this lineup. Remember
1: so
0: Pizza
1: right.
0: Rat?
1: Yes. Well, now we have hot dog raccoon
0: and peanut. Wait, hot dog and peanut. And,
1: he likes it all. Well, coming up this weekend, IndyCar comes to the nation's capital.
0: Also, another surprise on the 2026 bingo card, President Trump and Michael Cohen chatting it up on the radio as the First Lady makes her first public appearance in more than a month.
1: And later, the rescue of these adorable baby spider monkeys. You're watching World News Now.
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0: all started with this sudden arrival of a baby.
1: I'm getting chills. How can a child be missing for 40 years?
0: The woman behind the headline, Baby Holly. 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
3: We're back with an amazing rescue 70 miles off the British coast, a barn owl.

0: for the bird for about 24 hours before a rescue team could meet up with the boat and take the bird away to be cared for. Once the owl recovers, it will be returned to the wild.
1: First Lady Melania Trump returned to the spotlight after a month out of the public eye, announcing a new initiative to benefit foster children. And after a bitter feud that dragged on for years and years, it looks like President Trump and his former fixer have buried the hatchet. ABC's Karen Hua has more.
2: An unlikely truce on the airwaves as Michael Cohen welcomed his former boss to his radio show. Cohen even set the tone before the president ever spoke, cueing up a 1970s classic.
3: Hello, Michael. How are you, Michael?
4: How you doing, sir? Welcome.
2: President Trump and Michael Cohen talking in public for the first time in 8 years in a taped interview for Cohen's radio show.
3: They weaponized you like nobody's ever been weaponized, like few have been.
4: Well, maybe just you and I, sir.
2: Cohen was Trump's personal attorney and fixer for a decade before an epic public blowout. 8 years ago today, Cohen pleaded guilty to tax evasion and campaign finance violations and implicated Trump in hush money payments. In 2019, before reporting to prison, he blasted Trump before Congress.
4: He is a racist. He is a con man. And he is a cheat.
2: And in 2024, his testimony helped convict Trump on 34 felony charges.
3: I respect the fact that you recanted. Yep. Everything you said, and that's a big thing that you did.
2: Cohen has not withdrawn his testimony. The two reconnected quietly over the past year, and on his show, he explained why he's moving on.
4: Reconciliation doesn't mean surrendering your principles or rewriting facts. It simply means deciding that your story doesn't have to end in its worst chapter.
2: Meanwhile, at the White House, another return.
5: I heard you missed me. Here I am.
2: The First Lady out in public for the first time in more than a month, accepting $2 million from IndyCar and Fox for foster care scholarships and admiring a race car in the Rose Garden.
5: Look at this incredible race car. Gorgeous and powerful.
2: For World News Now, Karen Hua, ABC News, Washington.
1: Karen, thank you. And back to Michael Cohen. He says that he's following up with the White House about a pardon, and he resubmitted his application after being denied under President Biden.
0: Well, speaking of race car, Washington, D.C. will turn into a racetrack this weekend for the final Donald Trump event marking the nation's 250th birthday. The D.C. Grand Prix will feature 25 drivers racing around the National Mall both Saturday and Sunday. Trump is set to kick things off by riding the 1.7-mile track in the presidential limousine known as the Beast.
1: Coming up here, more than a decade after his death, why the family of Robin Williams is resurrecting his Instagram account.
0: And later in the mix, where four endangered sea turtles have just made their big return to the sea. You're watching World News Now.
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10: You really are from out there.
11: No, actually I'm from out there. You see, out there is not a nice neighborhood. I wouldn't even go there during a total eclipse.
12: It was nearly 48 years ago when Robin Williams shot to fame on Mork and Mindy right here on ABC.
13: But now, more than a decade after his death, we're about to see a lot more of him on Instagram. Here's ABC's Rhiannon Alley.
14: The children of late movie legend Robin Williams aren't just protecting their father's legacy.
15: When I ask you about love, probably quote me a sonnet.
14: They're fighting back against what they call AI abuse. Zach, Zelda, and Cody Williams reactivated his Instagram account, fed up with the alleged AI misuse involving their dad's likeness, writing, "As technology evolves, we want this to be a safe, trusted place where the stories, photos, videos, and memories shared reflect his legacy with authenticity, warmth, and care."
16: They just said they've had enough, and it's time to really take a look at AI and how people are exploiting their dad's memory and his legacy.
17: Fussy, fussy, fussy, you do Martha Graham, Martha Graham, Martha Graham.
14: The beloved actor's daughter Zelda has spoken out previously against AI-generated posts like these. Now the family is reviving the account to share authentic and entertaining moments of their dad.
18: The water's boiling.
14: Zelda calling it one of the best ways we've now found to fight back against rampant AI abuse of his voice and likeness on here. AI use has been a controversial topic in Hollywood, especially for celebrities who want to maintain control of their image. Taylor Swift and Matthew McConaughey have both recently taken action to blunt themselves from AI-generated content misuse, filing trademarks for their names and iconic catchphrases.
19: All right, all right, all right.
14: But others have embraced the rapidly evolving technology. Val Kilmer, who passed away last year, starring in the upcoming film As Deep as the Grave, his performance entirely AI generated.
20: Don't fear the dead, and don't fear me.
14: Producers say it was made with the support of his family, who provided images and videos of Kilmer throughout his life.
16: I think the top consideration is, what is it being used for? And then, of course, there's money. You know, these AI companies have a lot of money. And I think also, what does using their likeness in an AI production after their death, how does it affect their legacy, their memory?
12: Our thanks to Rhiannon. Well, coming up, the most adorable thing you will see all day. We promise, the rescue of three baby spider monkeys on our Friday mix, and the polka, that's next.
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3: We are back now with our Friday edition of The Mix. We're bringing you a whole lot of cuteness, starting with the great return to the sea.
4: Yeah, it just happened this week on Cape Cod. Four endangered sea turtles washed ashore late last year, suffering from several life-threatening conditions, including trauma and pneumonia.
3: Now, after months of rehab, these names are perfect. Dumpling, Lucky, Jumble, and Old English made their triumphant return to the sea in front of cheering well-wishers. Look at them go!
4: I want to be in charge of naming these animals.
3: It's just really good names. So many good names. Dumpling, like, what's better than that?
4: Right. All right, so we have another one for you. Three more rescues that we just can't get enough of this morning.
3: Seriously. These are three baby Mexican spider monkeys. They were rescued from the illegal wildlife pet trade, and they are now settling into their new home at the Nashville Zoo.
4: Look at those faces. There, you're looking at Miso. There's also Matcha and May, and they're just under 2 months old, and they'll get special care over the next several months until they're old enough to be integrated into the zoo's monkey troop.
3: How do we get to hang out with these guys? Maybe they need to be a little bit older, but I would like to spectate.
4: I think they're perfect.
3: Yes. All right, it's Friday Poke Time.

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3: Good Morning America First Look. Powerful storms slammed the Northeast, flooding streets and subways as a waterspout comes ashore on Long Island and a tornado tears through Delaware.
4: And breaking overnight, all 8 people on board a charter plane are killed in a crash in remote Alaska. What we're learning this morning.
3: President Trump and Michael Cohen together again. The stunning on-air reunion, 8 years in the making.
4: Walmart says relief is coming for your grocery bill thanks to a multi-billion dollar windfall.
3: Plus, Neutrogena addresses the backlash over its treatment of Hayden Panettiere.
4: The serious message behind an appearance by Darth Vader at a city council meeting.
3: And a 26-year-old man is now a prince after a royal family secret comes out.
5: From ABC News, this is Good Morning America First Look.
3: Good Friday morning, everyone. I'm Sophie Flay.
4: And I'm Faith Abube in for Hannah. And we begin this morning with the punishing storms pounding the Northeast.
3: A new wave of severe weather whipped through the area last night with drenching rain, flooding, and tornadoes. Powerful storms slamming the Northeast from D.C. to Philly to New York, where heavy rain is flooding streets across the city. Drivers left stranded. Water pouring into subway stations.
6: Oh my God, it is spinning around. This is insane.
3: On Long Island, a waterspout coming ashore, hitting 2 beach clubs, damaging or destroying dozens of cabanas. Firefighters digging through the torn apart structures, making sure no one was trapped.
7: The noise was frightening. You could see the wind. It was extremely violent. You look out the window and furniture from cabanas, from the deck area were flying everywhere.
3: Officials say one person suffered a minor head injury.
8: By the grace of luck that a lot of people weren't hurt yet.
3: In Summit, New Jersey, lightning reportedly striking the chimney of this home, starting a fire in the attic.
9: I was in bed watching TV, and the next thing I can tell you, the ceiling caved in with sparks with the loud boom.
3: Farther south, a tornado tearing through the city of Dover, Delaware, sending debris flying and leaving behind a trail of destruction. 2 hotels left badly damaged, with pieces of the buildings wrapped around power lines. The severe weather also disrupting air travel, canceling more than 800 flights and delaying more than 7,000. Meanwhile, across the country, a different weather threat. Time-lapse video showing a dust storm rolling through Phoenix. And in Hawaii, residents there are bracing for a tropical depression only a week after Hurricane Lala battered the state. The system is expected to strengthen as it moves toward the islands, bringing more than a foot of rain to some areas, still cleaning up from Lala. Heavy rain is expected to impact the Big Island starting tomorrow night before the system pushes west across the islands.
4: And breaking overnight, another deadly plane crash, this time in Alaska. A small plane went down in a remote area in the western part of the state yesterday afternoon. And we now know all 8 people on board were killed. The military says it was a civilian contracted aircraft and called it a devastating loss. The names of the passengers and 2 pilots have not yet been released.
3: Chilling new video shows the moment a small plane slammed into a Pennsylvania State Police helicopter with deadly results. The plane suddenly veered off the runway while landing, blindsiding the chopper as it hovered a few feet off the ground. The pilot of that plane died. The 2 troopers on the helicopter walked away with minor injuries.
4: And overseas, the USS Abraham Lincoln is heading home from the Middle East after 9 months at sea. And complaints on poor living conditions and declining mental health of the soldiers on board. The ship's 5,000 sailors and Marines were expected to arrive at their port in San Diego in just 4 to 5 weeks. another aircraft carrier, the George Washington, has taken its place in support of the U.S. operations against Iran.
3: Now to a surprising on-air reunion. President Trump agreeing to an interview with Michael Cohen, his former fixer who went to prison and later helped convict him. ABC's Karen Waugh has those details. Karen, good morning.
10: Hey, Sophie, good morning. The man who once said he'd take a bullet for Trump, then helped put him on trial, is now burying the hatchet.
11: An unlikely truce on the airwaves as Michael Cohen welcomed his former boss to his radio show. Cohen even set the tone before the president ever spoke, cueing up a 1970s classic.
12: Hello, Michael. How are you, Michael?
13: How you doing, sir? Welcome.
11: President Trump and Michael Cohen talking in public for the first time in 8 years in a taped interview for Cohen's radio show.
12: They weaponized you like nobody's ever been weaponized, like few have been.
13: Well, maybe just you and I, sir.
11: Cohen was Trump's personal attorney and fixer for a decade before an epic public blowout. 8 years ago today, Cohen pleaded guilty to tax evasion and campaign finance violations and implicated Trump in hush money payments. In 2019, before reporting to prison, he blasted Trump before Congress.
13: He is a racist. He is a con man. And he is a cheat.
11: And in 2024, his testimony helped convict Trump on 34 felony charges.
12: I respect the fact that you recanted. Yep. Everything you said, and that's a big thing that you did.
11: Cohen has not withdrawn his testimony. The two reconnected quietly over the past year, and on his show, he explained why he's moving on.
13: Reconciliation doesn't mean surrendering your principles or rewriting facts. It simply means deciding that your story doesn't have to end in its worst chapter.
11: Meanwhile, at the White House, another return.
14: I heard you missed me. Here I am.
11: The First Lady out in public for the first time in more than a month, accepting $2 million from IndyCar and Fox for foster care scholarships and admiring a race car in the Rose Garden.
14: Look at this incredible race car. Gorgeous and powerful.
10: Now, Cohen says he's following up about a pardon from the White House. President Biden denied his first application, so now he's resubmitted it. Faith?
4: All right, Karen, thank you. Race cars like the one you just saw in the Rose Garden will take center stage at the National Mall in Washington this weekend. The D.C. Grand Prix will feature 25 drivers competing in the final Donald Trump event marking the nation's 250th birthday. Trump is set to kick things off by riding the 1.7-mile track in the presidential limo known as the Beast.
3: Now to the economy and some good news on prices from the country's biggest retailer. Here's ABC's Lana Moise.
15: This morning, some relief may be coming for your grocery bill. Walmart says it's putting its $2.9 billion tariff refund toward lower prices. The retail giant says its customers are feeling squeezed, especially by gas prices above $4 a gallon.
16: You can tell when fuel prices increase and got above $4, and perhaps there's a psychological impact to that, that there are choices that consumers are making.
15: This as families continue to grapple with high prices.
17: We're spending a lot of money, but even with smaller bags, but we'll make it work.
18: You go where you can get your bargains and save some money.
15: Grocery prices are shaping up as a key midterm issue, and President Trump campaigned on bringing them down. On the campaign trail in 2024, he stood in front of a table of groceries to make the point.
19: You're paying $148 more a month on food. It's every month. Average family.
15: In a new statement, the White House says the president has implemented policies that have brought prices of key essentials ranging from prescription drugs to eggs to auto insurance down in historic ways. But a new poll finds 41% of Americans are concerned about being able to afford groceries over the next few months, up from 24% in April.
20: It's really compounding effects of people feeling concerned about prices from healthcare and housing and groceries and gas all hitting them at the same time.
15: Some Americans are going to new lengths to fill the gap. A Federal Reserve report finds some are selling their plasma to cover the bills, while others are delaying or skipping medical care to save money.
21: Some relief could soon be on the way. The Trump administration announced it will end the summer blend requirement 2 weeks early to boost supply and cut prices at the pump. Sophie, Faith.
4: All right, Lionel, thank you so much. An Oregon jury has awarded $550,000 to a pair of teenage girls

0: left hanging upside down at an amusement park. They were among about 30 riders who were stranded for nearly half an hour when the ride malfunctioned. And this happened 2 years ago. The plaintiffs claimed the ride should not have broken down the way that it did and that the park had no response plan ready when it did.
1: Oh, terrifying. Time now for your Friday weather.
2: Good morning. Tallying the storm reports from Thursday, especially in the east, there was a confirmed large tornado in Dover, Delaware. Maybe investigation for potential waterspout that came on shore in Atlantic Beach, New York. We'll let you know about that. There was some damage, though. Showers leave the northeast. Some more storms in the plains today could go severe. Also, some showers and storms Virginia into parts of Georgia. Lots of heat from the west into the southeast. There's really no relief in the weekend. The feel-like readings are 110. Then we'll have to see if Mocha forms in the Pacific. More rain for Hawaii over the weekend. That's your forecast. I'm ABC News Senior Meteorologist Lee Goldberg. Have a great weekend.
0: Coming up, kids running a lemonade stand get robbed, but then they get the last laugh.
1: Also ahead, two fishermen survive 5 days lost at sea thanks to one very unlikely lifeboat.
0: And the new developments in the case of the masked man who terrorized Philadelphia.
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0: We're back now with this amazing story of survival. Two fishermen stranded at sea for 5 days adrift in the Pacific with no food, no water, and they were inside a large cooler box. After a massive search, the Mexican Navy rescued them, and both men are said to be in stable condition.
1: A man accused of a despicable crime is now in custody. New Jersey police say the man snatched about $50 from a lemonade stand run by children, then took off running. They tracked him down at a nearby park where they say he still had the money on him.
0: And now to the manhunt in Philadelphia. Police have now identified the man they say terrorized people across the city in a creepy doll face mask, and he may have already fled the state.
14: This morning, Philadelphia authorities are turning to the public for help after naming the masked man they say has been terrorizing people across the city, 22-year-old Zymir Hughes.
15: If Zymir Hughes was trying to scare people, make them run, who's scared now? Who's running now?
14: Investigators also releasing new video of the suspect in that disturbing doll face mask. Police say he targeted 15 to 16 people on city streets, including this female jogger who they say he chased. She severely injured her leg trying to get away.
15: You think it's funny to scare people?

0: Well, get ready to get scared by us, because we got the handcuffs, we got the jail cell.
1: Authorities say Hughes doesn't carry a weapon, but has threatened the people he approaches.
2: And officials also say Hughes travels for work and could now be on the West Coast.
3: Coming up, Neutrogena responds to days of backlash over its treatment of Hayden Panettiere.
2: And also ahead, Darth Vader shows up at a city council meeting with thoughts on surveillance cameras.
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1: The Emperor is a fan of Flock, and we must continue utilizing Flock technologies so that we can follow and surveil the rebel scum.
2: The debate over Flock cameras taking a bizarre turn as Darth Vader entered the chat. That man dressed as the Star Wars villain spoke at a city council meeting in San Diego, appearing to voice support for the controversial cameras that can read license plates. Flock has faced backlash over privacy concerns. Dozens of police officers have been accused of misusing the technology.
3: It's a mental illness that affects almost 500,000 women a year, postpartum depression. And now two high-profile cases are putting a spotlight on the condition as a nationally recognized company acknowledges how it dealt with it. ABC's Andrea Fujii has details.
4: This morning, Neutrogena is addressing days of backlash over how it treated Hayden Panettiere. Earlier this year, Panettiere said the skincare giant didn't re-sign her as a spokesperson in 2016 after she spoke openly about her postpartum depression.
5: When I got that call that Neutrogena wanted to fire me over that, and my representative at the time said, that's illegal. You can't do that.
4: Now, in a statement, the company says we made her feel unsupported during a very difficult time. This is not what Neutrogena stands for. The brand says it's now making a significant investment to expand access to postpartum care. Panettiere's death has renewed attention on postpartum depression, a condition she spoke about candidly for years.

0: murder trial in Massachusetts, where supporters in pink rallied outside the Lindsey Clancy case this week. The rally's organizer says the hundreds who showed up want to give Clancy, quote, the support and the peace that she begged for and didn't quite get.
1: It should not take tragedy for people to start paying.

0: suffering from postpartum psychosis.
1: She told us.
2: What did she tell you?
1: She told us that she had thoughts of harming the children.
0: Prosecutors say she acted deliberately and was not psychotic. Closing arguments could start early next week in the Lindsay Clancy case. And as for Hayden Panettiere's death, investigators, including the DEA, are trying to determine how she died. Faith, Sophie.
3: Andrea, thank you. Coming up, the 26-year-old who just became a prince after a royal secret decades in the making came to light.
4: Plus, a Mets game gets an uninvited guest with a serious craving for a hot dog.
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16: It all started with this sudden arrival of a baby.
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3: It's time now to check the pulse, and we want to begin with an update on Wilbur. Remember Wilbur, the wayward piglet of West Hollywood?
4: Yeah, I remember him. You may recall this little guy was caught on camera racing through the streets last weekend, dashing and darting until he was caught. Since then, the 11-week-old has been in a shelter, which put him up for adoption. And now he has a famous new mom, 17-time Oscar nominee songwriter Diane Warren.
19: Besides being a songwriter, my other passion is animal advocacy and saving as many as I can. I lose Oscars, but I want a pig.
4: Wilbur will now grow up in a 7-acre animal sanctuary in Malibu. New York Mets fans haven't had much to enjoy this summer.
3: Yeah, but an unannounced appearance provided plenty of entertainment at Wednesday's game. Fans discarding their peanut shells noticed, look right there at the screen, the paw there grabbing at them from a hole in the stand. It turned out to be a raccoon that never actually showed his face.
4: And like most of the faithful, this raccoon also enjoyed a foot-long Frank fed through by that little hole by a fan.
3: A former car salesman just climbed to the top of the social ladder.
4: Yeah, his name is Clément, the once secret son of Prince Laurent of Belgium. Born to a singer before Laurent was married, Laurent publicly acknowledged him as his son last year. And now we're learning at 26 years old, Clement has been officially recognized as a prince.
3: But despite the title, Clement won't be in line for the throne and he won't actually receive a royal allowance.
4: Finally, if you are an Uno fanatic, you could win $50,000.
3: Yeah, Uno is going from a family game night to a first ever national competition. Top

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3: Today.
4: Oh, what is that musty smell?
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4: Damp. Oh, damp.
5: Hey, language.
6: Damprid traps excess moisture to eliminate musty smells. 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
11: I didn't think I was at risk for shingles. I was 60 years old. I had a lot on my plate. I was truly caught off guard. It felt like a mountain lion bit me. I never received any relief from pain. It made me feel helpless. This is my shingles story.
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13: Checking more top stories, a powerful storm system tore through the Northeast with torrential rain, flooding roadways and knocking out power. A waterspout pummeled a beach on Long Island. Subways were flooded, people were trapped in cars, and a tornado touched down in Delaware.
0: And sources say the FBI has searched the home of former Congressman Eric Swalwell. His phone and laptop were also seized as part of the investigation into allegations of sexual assault. Swalwell resigned from Congress in April amid sexual misconduct claims, which Swalwell says are false.
13: The FBI says it has foiled an ISIS-inspired plot to blow up the New York State Capitol building in Albany. Jessica Bowie is accused of spending weeks surveilling the Capitol and buying items for a bomb at Home Depot. Authorities say she shared plans for the attack with FBI informants.
0: In today's weather, storms in the Midwest and along the I-95 corridor, and then extreme heat in the south, 106 degrees in Oklahoma City.
13: And finally, kudos to a life-saving hero.
0: And that just happens to be a goose. Our Danny New explains.
14: This is the moment when a family's goose found their barn on fire and decided to yell out the goose word for...
15: either mom, dad, or fire, or help.
16: Yeah.
14: His name is Goosey, and Chelsea and Bert say he saved the lives of countless chickens and turkeys who live in their Texas hatchery called Chelsea's Chickens. This was a few weeks ago at 1 in the morning when old electrical wiring somehow ignited the barn. You can see Goosey observing the blaze before actually honking a few times. But it's that third honk when you can really hear how badly Goosey wanted his message to be heard.
15: Well, you know, living here with all these animals, you get used to certain noises that you don't even pay attention to. Well, there was one that night that I hadn't heard before.
14: Thankfully, that night, Bert happened to be asleep on the couch in his man cave, which is separate from the house. The honking woke him up. And within a minute, Bert was taking care of that fire with a garden hose.
16: That's when he said something made this awful noise. And yeah. it woke me up. And I said, I bet you it was the goose.
17: Oh, don't cry.
14: However, maybe the biggest hero here is their daughter, Elena, who met Goosey a few months ago at an expo and hit mom with the four most irresistible words in history. Can we keep him?
16: How do you say no?
15: Yeah.
16: How do you say no to that?
14: Well, just 3 months later, Chelsea and Bert are now saying thank you.
16: We got really, really, really lucky. Really lucky.
18: They have about 100 chickens and turkeys, but only one goose. However, guys, Chelsea says this spring,
2: They plan to get a friend for Goosey, and the plan is to name her Lucy.
3: Lucy Goosey.
13: Very fitting. Most people get a watch dog. Now you can get a watch goose.
3: Oh.
13: That's your GMA first look.
3: Thanks for spending time with us. Have a great day.
13: Good Morning America first look. Powerful storms slam the Northeast, flooding streets and subways as a waterspout comes ashore on Long Island and a tornado tears through Delaware.
0: And breaking overnight, all 8 people on board a charter plane are killed in a crash in remote Alaska. What we're learning this morning.
13: President Trump and Michael Cohen together again. A stunning on-air reunion, 8 years in the making.
0: Walmart says relief is coming for your grocery bill thanks to a multi-billion dollar windfall.
13: Plus, Neutrogena addresses the backlash over its treatment of Hayden Panettiere.
0: The serious message behind an appearance by Darth Vader at a city council meeting.
13: And a 26-year-old man is now a prince after a royal family secret comes out.
9: From ABC News, this is Good Morning America First Look.
13: Good Friday morning, everyone. I'm Sophie Flay.
3: And I'm Faith Abube in for Hannah. And we begin this morning with the punishing storms pounding the Northeast.
13: A new wave of severe weather whipped through the area last night with drenching rain, flooding, and tornadoes. Powerful storms slamming the Northeast from D.C. to Philly to New York, where heavy rain is flooding streets across the city. Drivers left stranded. Water pouring into subway stations.
10: Oh my God, it is spinning around. This is insane.
13: On Long Island, a waterspout coming ashore, hitting 2 beach clubs, damaging or destroying dozens of cabanas. Firefighters digging through the torn apart structures, making sure no one was trapped.
18: The noise was frightening. You could see the wind. It was extremely violent. You look out the window and furniture from cabanas, from the deck area were flying everywhere.
13: Officials say one person suffered a minor head injury.
19: By the grace of luck, that a lot of people weren't hurt here.
13: In Summit, New Jersey, lightning reportedly striking the chimney of this home, starting a fire in the attic.
20: I was in bed watching TV, and the next thing I can tell you, the ceiling caved in with sparks with the loud boom.
13: Farther south, a tornado tearing through the city of Dover, Delaware, sending debris flying and leaving behind a trail of destruction. 2 hotels left badly damaged, with pieces of the buildings wrapped around power lines. The severe weather also disrupting air travel, canceling more than 800 flights and delaying more than 7,000. Meanwhile, across the country, a different weather threat. Time-lapse video showing a dust storm rolling through Phoenix. And in Hawaii, residents there are bracing for a tropical depression only a week after Hurricane Lala battered the state. The system is expected to strengthen as it moves toward the islands, bringing more than a foot of rain to some areas, still cleaning up from Lala. Heavy rain is expected to impact the Big Island starting tomorrow night before the system pushes west across the islands.
0: And breaking overnight, another deadly plane crash, this time in Alaska. A small plane went down in a remote area in the western part of the state yesterday afternoon. And we now know all 8 people on board were killed. The military says it was a civilian contracted aircraft and called it a devastating loss. The names of the passengers and 2 pilots have not yet been released.
13: Chilling new video shows the moment a small plane slammed into a Pennsylvania State Police helicopter with deadly results. The plane suddenly veered off the runway while landing, blindsiding the chopper as it hovered a few feet off the ground. The pilot of that plane died. The 2 troopers on the helicopter walked away with minor injuries.
0: And overseas, the USS Abraham Lincoln is heading home from the Middle East after 9 months at sea. And complaints on poor living conditions and declining mental health of the soldiers on board. The ship's 5,000 sailors and Marines were expected to arrive at their port in San Diego in just 4 to 5 weeks. Another aircraft carrier, the George Washington, has taken its place in support of the U.S. operations against Iran.
13: Now to a surprising on-air reunion. President Trump agreeing to an interview with Michael Cohen, his former fixer who went to prison and later helped convict him. ABC's Karen Waugh has those details. Karen, good morning.
21: Hey, Sophie, good morning. The man who once said he'd take a bullet for Trump, then helped put him on trial, is now burying the hatchet.
1: an unlikely truce on the airwaves as Michael Cohen welcomed his former boss to his radio show. Cohen even set the tone before the president ever spoke, cueing up a 1970s classic.

0: Hello, Michael. How are you, Michael?
1: How you doing, sir? Welcome.
2: President Trump and Michael Cohen talking in public for the first time in 8 years in a taped interview for Cohen's radio show.
0: They weaponized you like nobody's ever been weaponized, like few have been.
1: Maybe just you and I, sir.
2: Cohen was Trump's personal attorney and fixer for a decade before an epic public blowout. 8 years ago today, Cohen pleaded guilty to tax evasion and campaign finance violations and implicated Trump in hush money payments. In 2019, before reporting to prison, he blasted Trump before Congress.
1: He is a racist. He is a con man. And he is a cheat.
2: And in 2024, his testimony helped convict Trump on 34 felony charges.
0: I respect the fact that you recanted everything you said, and that's a big thing that you did.
2: Cohen has not withdrawn his testimony. The two reconnected quietly over the past year, and on his show, he explained why he's moving on.
1: Reconciliation doesn't mean surrendering your principles or rewriting facts. It simply means deciding that your story doesn't have to end in its worst chapter.
2: Meanwhile, at the White House, another return.
3: I heard you missed me. Here I am.
2: The First Lady out in public for the first time in more than a month, accepting $2 million from IndyCar and Fox for foster care scholarships and admiring a race car in the Rose Garden.
3: Look at this incredible race car. Gorgeous and powerful.
2: Now, Cohen says he's following up about a pardon from the White House. President Biden denied his first application, so now he's resubmitted it. Faith?
4: All right, Karen, thank you. Race cars like the one you just saw in the Rose Garden will take center stage at the National Mall in Washington this weekend. The D.C. Grand Prix will feature 25 drivers competing in the final Donald Trump event marking the nation's 250th birthday. Trump is set to kick things off by riding the 1.7-mile track in the presidential limo known as the Beast.
5: Now to the economy and some good news on prices from the country's biggest retailer. Here's ABC's Lana Moise.
6: This morning, some relief may be coming for your grocery bill. Walmart says it's putting its $2.9 billion tariff refund toward lower prices. The retail giant says its customers are feeling squeezed, especially by gas prices above $4 a gallon.
7: You can tell when fuel prices increase and got above $4, and perhaps there's a psychological impact to that, that there are choices that consumers are making.
6: This as families continue to grapple with high prices.
8: We're spending a lot of money, but leaving with smaller bags, but we'll make it work.
9: You go where you can get your bargains and save some money.
6: Grocery prices are shaping up as a key midterm issue, and President Trump campaigned on bringing them down. On the campaign trail in 2024, he stood in front of a table of groceries to make the point.
10: You're paying $148 more a month on food. That's every month. Average family.
6: In a new statement, the White House says the president has implemented policies that have brought prices of key essentials ranging from prescription drugs to eggs to auto insurance down in historic ways. But a new poll finds 41% of Americans are concerned about being able to afford groceries over the next few months, up from 24% in April.
11: It's really compounding effects of people feeling concerned about prices from healthcare and housing and groceries and gas all hitting them at the same time.
6: Some Americans are going to new lengths to fill the gap. A Federal Reserve report finds some are selling their plasma to cover the bills, while others are delaying or skipping medical care to save money.
12: Some relief could soon be on the way. The Trump administration announced it will end the summer blend requirement 2 weeks early to boost supply and cut prices at the pump. Sophie, Faith.
4: All right, Lionel, thank you so much. An Oregon jury has awarded $550,000 to a pair of teenage girls left hanging upside down at an amusement park. They were among about 30 riders who were stranded for nearly half an hour when the ride malfunctioned, and this happened 2 years ago. The plaintiffs claimed the ride should not have broken down the way that it did and that the park had no response plan ready when it did.
5: Oh, terrifying. Time now for your Friday weather.
13: Good morning. Tallying the storm reports from Thursday, especially in the east, there was a confirmed large tornado in Dover, Delaware. Maybe investigation for potential waterspout that came on shore in Atlantic Beach, New York. We'll let you know about that. There was some damage, though. Showers leave the northeast.

0: Storms in the plains today could go severe. Also, some showers and storms, Virginia into parts of Georgia. Lots of heat from the west into the southeast. There's really no relief in the weekend. The feel-like readings are 110. Then we'll have to see if MoCA forms in the Pacific. More rain for Hawaii over the weekend. That's your forecast. I'm ABC News senior meteorologist Lee Goldberg. Have a great weekend.
1: Coming up, kids running a lemonade stand get robbed, but then they get the last laugh.
2: Also ahead, two fishermen survive 5 days lost at sea thanks to one very unlikely lifeboat.
1: And the new developments in the case of the masked man who terrorized Philadelphia.
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1: We're back now with this amazing story of survival. Two fishermen stranded at sea for 5 days adrift in the Pacific with no food, no water, and they were inside a large cooler box. After a massive search, the Mexican Navy rescued them, and both men are said to be in stable condition.
2: A man accused of a despicable crime is now in custody. New Jersey police say the man snatched about $50 from a lemonade stand run by children, then took off running. They tracked him down at a nearby park where they say he still had the money on him.
1: And now to the manhunt in Philadelphia. Police have now identified the man they say terrorized people across the city in a creepy doll face mask, and he may have already fled the state.
15: This morning, Philadelphia authorities are turning to the public for help after naming the masked man they say has been terrorizing people across the city, 22-year-old Zymir Hughes.
16: If Zymir Hughes was trying to scare people, make them run, who's scared now? Who's running now?
15: Investigators also releasing new video of the suspect in that disturbing doll face mask. Police say he targeted 15 to 16 people on city streets, including this female jogger who they say he chased. She severely injured her leg trying to get away.
16: You think it's funny to scare people? Well, get ready to get scared by us, because we got the handcuffs. We got the jail cell.
15: Authorities say Hughes doesn't carry a weapon, but has threatened the people he approaches.
1: And officials also say Hughes travels for work and could now be on the West Coast.
2: Coming up, Neutrogena responds to days of backlash over its treatment of Hayden Panettiere.
1: And also ahead, Darth Vader shows up at a city council meeting with thoughts on surveillance cameras.
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10: The Emperor is a fan of Flock, and we must continue utilizing Flock technologies so that we can follow and surveil the rebel scum.
11: The debate over Flock cameras taking a bizarre turn as Darth Vader entered the chat. That man dressed as the Star Wars villain spoke at a city council meeting in San Diego, appearing to voice support for the controversial cameras that can read license plates. Flock has faced backlash over privacy concerns. Dozens of police officers have been accused of misusing the technology.
12: It's a mental illness that affects almost 500,000 women a year, postpartum depression. And now two high-profile cases are putting a spotlight on the condition as a nationally recognized company acknowledges how it dealt with it. ABC's Andrea Fujii has details.
13: This morning, Neutrogena is addressing days of backlash over how it treated Hayden Panettiere. Earlier this year, Panettiere said the skincare giant didn't re-sign her as a spokesperson in 2016 after she spoke openly about her postpartum depression.
14: When I got that call that Neutrogena wanted to fire me over that, and my representative at the time said, that's illegal. You can't do that.
13: Now, in a statement, the company says we made her feel unsupported during a very difficult time. This is not what Neutrogena stands for. The brand says it's now making a significant investment to expand access to postpartum care. Panettiere's death has renewed attention on postpartum depression, a condition she spoke about candidly for years after the birth of her daughter.
14: I was full of stress and anxiety all the time, and what I was doing to suppress those emotions was not normal, and it was not healthy.
13: About 1 in 8 women experience postpartum depression in the U.S., and of those, nearly half of them are not diagnosed by a doctor. The condition is also at the center of a murder trial in Massachusetts, where supporters in pink rallied outside the Lindsay Clancy case this week. The rally's organizer says the hundreds who showed up want to give Clancy, quote, the support and the peace that she begged for and didn't quite get.
15: It should not take tragedy
6: for people to start paying attention to mental health.
13: Clancy is on trial for killing her three children. Her defense argues she was suffering from postpartum psychosis.
15: She told us.
16: What did she tell you?
15: She told us that she had thoughts of harming the children.
13: Prosecutors say she acted deliberately and was not psychotic.
17: Closing arguments could start early next week in the Lindsay Clancy case. And as for Hayden Panettiere's death, investigators, including the DEA, are trying to determine how she died. Faith, Sophie.
12: Andrea, thank you. Coming up, the 26-year-old who just became a prince after a royal secret decades in the making came to light.
11: Plus, a Mets game gets an uninvited guest with a serious craving for a hot dog.
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12: It's time now to check the pulse, and we want to begin with an update on Wilbur. Remember Wilbur, the wayward piglet of West Hollywood?
11: Yeah, I remember him. You may recall this little guy was caught on camera racing through the streets last weekend, dashing and darting until he was caught. Since then, the 11-week-old has been in a shelter, which put him up for adoption. And now he has a famous new mom, 17-time Oscar nominee songwriter Diane Warren.
32: Besides being a songwriter, my other passion is animal advocacy and saving as many as I can. I lose Oscars, but I want a pig.
11: Wilbur will now grow up in a 7-acre animal sanctuary in Malibu. New York Mets fans haven't had much to enjoy this summer.
12: Yeah, but an unannounced appearance provided plenty of entertainment at Wednesday's game. Fans discarding their peanut shells noticed, look right there at the screen, the paw there grabbing at them from a hole in the stand. It turned out to be a raccoon that never actually showed his face.
11: And like most of the faithful, this raccoon also enjoyed a foot-long Frank fed through by that little hole by a fan.
12: A former car salesman just climbed to the top of the social ladder.
11: Yeah, his name is Clément, the once secret son of Prince Laurent of Belgium. Born to a singer before Laurent was married, Laurent publicly acknowledged him as his son last year. And now we're learning at 26 years old, Clément has been officially recognized as a prince.
12: But despite the title, Clément won't be in line for the throne, and he won't actually receive a royal allowance.
11: Finally, finally, if you are an Uno fanatic, you could win $50,000.
12: Yeah, Uno is going from a family game night to a first ever national competition.

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7: And Monday night, Broncos, Chiefs. 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
11: I didn't think I was at risk for shingles. I was 60 years old. I had a lot on my plate. I was truly caught off guard. It felt like a mountain lion had bit me. I never received any relief from pain. It made me feel helpless. This is my shingles story.
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13: Checking more top stories, a powerful storm system tore through the Northeast with torrential rain, flooding roadways and knocking out power. A waterspout pummeled a beach on Long Island. Subways were flooded. People were trapped in cars, and a tornado touched down in Delaware.
0: And sources say the FBI has searched a home of former Congressman Eric Swalwell. His phone and laptop were also seized as part of the investigation into allegations of sexual assault. Swalwell resigned from Congress in April amid sexual misconduct claims, which Swalwell says are false.
13: The FBI says it has foiled an ISIS-inspired plot to blow up the New York State Capitol building in Albany. Jessica Bowie is accused of spending weeks surveilling the Capitol and buying items for a bomb at Home Depot. Authorities say she shared plans for the attack with FBI informants.
0: In today's weather, storms in the Midwest and along the I-95 corridor, and then extreme heat in the south, 106 degrees in Oklahoma City.
13: And finally, kudos to a life-saving hero.
0: And that just happens to be a goose. All right, Danny New explains.
14: This is the moment when a family's goose found their barn on fire and decided to yell out the goose word for...
15: either mom, dad, or fire, or help.
16: Yeah.
14: His name is Goosey, and Chelsea and Bert say he saved the lives of countless chickens and turkeys who live in their Texas hatchery called Chelsea's Chickens. This was a few weeks ago at 1 in the morning when old electrical wiring somehow ignited the barn. You can see Goosey observing the blaze before actually honking a few times. But it's that third honk when you can really hear how badly Goosey wanted his message to be heard.
15: Well, you know, living here with all these animals, you get used to certain noises that you don't even pay attention to. Well, there was one that night that I hadn't heard before.
14: Thankfully, that night, Bert happened to be asleep on the couch in his man cave, which is separate from the house. The honking woke him up. And within a minute, Bert was taking care of that fire with a garden hose.
16: That's when he said something made this awful noise. And yeah. It like woke me up. And I said, I bet you it was the goose.
17: Oh, don't cry.
14: However, maybe the biggest hero here is their daughter, Elena, who met Goosey a few months ago at an expo and hit mom with the four most irresistible words in history. Can we keep him?
16: How do you say no?
15: Yeah.
16: How do you say no to that?
14: Well, just 3 months later, Chelsea and Bert are now saying thank you.
16: We got really, really, really lucky. Really lucky.
3: They have about 100 chickens and turkeys, but only one goose. However, guys, Chelsea says this spring they plan to get a friend for Goosey, and the plan is to name her Lucy.
9: Lucy Goosey.
13: Very fitting. Most people get a watch dog. Now you can get a watch goose.
9: Oh.
13: That's your GMA first look.
9: Thanks for spending time with us. Have a great day.
13: Good morning, America. First look. Powerful storm slammed the Northeast, flooding streets and subways as a waterspout comes ashore on Long Island and a tornado tears through Delaware.
0: And breaking overnight, all 8 people on board a charter plane are killed in a crash in remote Alaska. What we're learning this morning.
13: President Trump and Michael Cohen together again. The stunning on-air reunion, 8 years in the making.
0: Walmart says relief is coming for your grocery bill thanks to a multi-billion dollar windfall.
13: Plus, Neutrogena addresses the backlash over its treatment of Hayden Panettiere.
0: The serious message behind an appearance by Darth Vader at a city council meeting.
13: And a 26-year-old man is now a prince after a royal family secret comes out.
10: From ABC News, this is Good Morning America, First Look.
13: Good Friday morning, everyone. I'm Sophie Flay.
9: And I'm Faith Abube in for Hannah. And we begin this morning with the punishing storms pounding the Northeast.
13: A new wave of severe weather whipped through the area last night with drenching rain, flooding, and tornadoes. Powerful storms slamming the Northeast from D.C. to Philly to New York, where heavy rain is flooding streets across the city. Drivers left stranded. Water pouring into subway stations.
18: Oh my God, it is spinning around. This is insane.
13: On Long Island, a waterspout coming ashore, hitting 2 beach clubs, damaging or destroying dozens of cabanas. Firefighters digging through the torn apart structures, making sure no one was trapped.
19: The noise was frightening. You could see the wind. It was extremely violent. You look out the window and furniture from cabanas, from the deck area were flying everywhere.
13: Officials say one person suffered a minor head injury.
20: By the grace of luck, that a lot of people weren't hurt here.
13: In Summit, New Jersey, lightning reportedly striking the chimney of this home, starting a fire in the attic.
21: I was in bed watching TV, and the next thing I can tell you, the ceiling caved in with sparks with the loud boom.
13: Farther south, a tornado tearing through the city of Dover, Delaware, sending debris flying and leaving behind a trail of destruction. 2 hotels left badly damaged, with pieces of the buildings wrapped around power lines. The severe weather also disrupting air travel, canceling more than 800 flights and delaying more than 7,000. Meanwhile, across the country, a different weather threat. Time-lapse video showing a dust storm rolling through Phoenix. And in Hawaii, residents there are bracing for a tropical depression only a week after Hurricane Lala battered the state. The system is expected to strengthen as it moves toward the islands, bringing more than a foot of rain to some areas, still cleaning up from Lala. Heavy rain is expected to impact the Big Island starting tomorrow night before the system pushes west across the islands.
0: And breaking overnight, another deadly plane crash, this time in Alaska. A small plane went down in a remote area in the western part of the state yesterday afternoon. And we now know all 8 people on board were killed. The military says it was a civilian contracted aircraft and called it a devastating loss. The names of the passengers and 2 pilots have not yet been released.
13: Chilling new video shows the moment a small plane slammed into a Pennsylvania State Police helicopter with deadly results. The plane suddenly veered off the runway while landing, blindsiding the chopper as it hovered a few feet off the ground. The pilot of that plane died. The 2 troopers on the helicopter walked away with minor injuries.
0: And overseas, the USS Abraham Lincoln is heading home from the Middle East after 9 months at sea. And complaints on poor living conditions and declining mental health of the soldiers on board. The ship's 5,000 sailors and Marines were expected to arrive at their port in San Diego in just 4 to 5 weeks. Another aircraft carrier, the George Washington, has taken its place in support of the U.S. operations against Iran.
13: Now to a surprising on-air reunion. President Trump agreeing to an interview with Michael Cohen, his former fixer who went to prison and later helped convict him. ABC's Karen Waugh has those details. Karen, good morning.
22: Hey, Sophie, good morning. The man who once said he'd take a bullet for Trump, then helped put him on trial, is now burying the hatchet.
1: an unlikely truce on the airwaves as Michael Cohen welcomed his former boss to his radio show. Cohen even set the tone before the president ever spoke, cueing up a 1970s classic.
2: Hello, Michael. How are you, Michael?
4: How you doing, sir? Welcome.
1: President Trump and Michael Cohen talking in public for the first time in 8 years in a taped interview for Cohen's radio show.
2: They weaponized you like nobody's ever been weaponized, like few have been.
4: Maybe just you and I, sir.
1: Cohen was Trump's personal attorney and fixer for a decade before an epic public blowout. 8 years ago today, Cohen pleaded guilty to tax evasion and campaign finance violations and implicated Trump in hush money payments. In 2019, before reporting to prison, he blasted Trump before Congress.
4: He is a racist. He is a con man. And he is a cheat.
1: And in 2024, his testimony helped convict Trump on 34 felony charges.
2: I respect the fact that you recanted. Yeah. Everything you said, and that's a big thing that you did.
1: Cohen has not withdrawn his testimony. The two reconnected quietly over the past year, and on his show, he explained why he's moving on.
4: Reconciliation doesn't mean surrendering your principles or rewriting facts. It simply means deciding that your story doesn't have to end in its worst chapter.
1: Meanwhile, at the White House, another return.
23: I heard you missed me. Here I am.
1: The First Lady out in public for the first time in more than a month, accepting $2 million from IndyCar and Fox for foster care scholarships and admiring a race car in the Rose Garden.
23: Look at this incredible race car. Gorgeous and powerful.
22: Now, Cohen says he's following up about a pardon from the White House. President Biden denied his first application, so now he's resubmitted it. Faith?
9: All right, Karen, thank you. Race cars like the one you just saw in the Rose Garden will take center stage at the National Mall in Washington this weekend. The D.C. Grand Prix will feature 25 drivers competing in the final Donald Trump event marking the nation's 250th birthday. Trump is set to kick things off by riding the 1.7-mile track in the presidential limo known as the Beast.
24: Now to the economy and some good news on prices from the country's biggest retailer. Here's ABC's Lana Moise.
25: This morning, some relief may be coming for your grocery bill. Walmart says it's putting its $2.9 billion tariff refund toward lower prices. The retail giant says its customers are feeling squeezed, especially by gas prices above $4 a gallon.
26: You can tell when fuel prices increase and got above $4, and perhaps there's a psychological impact to that, that there are choices that consumers are making.
25: This as families continue to grapple with high prices.
27: We're spending a lot of money, but leaving with smaller bags, but we'll make it work.
28: You go where you can get your bargains and save some money.
25: Grocery prices are shaping up as a key midterm issue, and President Trump campaigned on bringing them down. On the campaign trail in 2024, he stood in front of a table of groceries to make the point.
29: You're paying $148 more a month on food. That's every month. Average family.
25: In a new statement, the White House says the president has implemented policies that have brought prices of key essentials ranging from prescription drugs to eggs to auto insurance down in historic ways. But a new poll finds 41% of Americans are concerned about being able to afford groceries over the next few months, up from 24% in April.
30: It's really compounding effects of people feeling concerned about prices from healthcare and housing and groceries and gas all hitting them at the same time.
25: Some Americans are going to new lengths to fill the gap. A Federal Reserve report finds some are selling their plasma to cover the bills, while others are delaying or skipping medical care to save money.
31: Some relief could soon be on the way. The Trump administration announced it will end the summer blend requirement 2 weeks early to boost supply and cut prices at the pump. Sophie, Faith.
9: All right, Lionel, thank you so much. An Oregon jury has awarded $550,000 to a pair of teenage girls left hanging upside down at an amusement park. They were among about 30 riders who were stranded for nearly half an hour when the ride malfunctioned. And this happened 2 years ago. The plaintiffs claimed the ride should not have broken down the way that it did and that the park had no response plan ready when it did.
24: Oh, terrifying. Time now for your Friday weather.
3: Good morning. Tallying the storm reports from Thursday, especially in the east, there was a confirmed large tornado in Dover, Delaware. Maybe investigation for potential waterspout that came on shore in Atlantic Beach, New York. We'll let you know about that. There was some damage, though. Showers leave the northeast. More

0: Storms in the plains today could go severe. Also, some showers and storms, Virginia into parts of Georgia. Lots of heat from the west into the southeast. There's really no relief in the weekend. The feel-like readings are 110. Then we'll have to see if MoCA forms in the Pacific. More rain for Hawaii over the weekend. That's your forecast. I'm ABC News senior meteorologist Lee Goldberg. Have a great weekend.
1: Coming up, kids running a lemonade stand get robbed, but then they get the last laugh.
2: Also ahead, two fishermen survive 5 days lost at sea thanks to one very unlikely lifeboat.
1: And the new developments in the case of the masked man who terrorized Philadelphia.
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1: We're back now with this amazing story of survival. Two fishermen stranded at sea for 5 days adrift in the Pacific with no food, no water, and they were inside a large cooler box. After a massive search, the Mexican Navy rescued them, and both men are said to be in stable condition.
2: A man accused of a despicable crime is now in custody. New Jersey police say the man snatched about $50 from a lemonade stand run by children, then took off running. They tracked him down at a nearby park where they say he still had the money on him.
1: And now to the manhunt in Philadelphia. Police have now identified the man they say terrorized people across the city in a creepy doll face mask, and he may have already fled the state.
14: This morning, Philadelphia authorities are turning to the public for help after naming the masked man they say has been terrorizing people across the city, 22-year-old Zymir Hughes.
15: If Zymir Hughes was trying to scare people, make them run, who's scared now? Who's running now?
14: Investigators also releasing new video of the suspect in that disturbing doll face mask. Police say he targeted 15 to 16 people on city streets, including this female jogger who they say he chased. She severely injured her leg trying to get away.
15: You think it's funny to scare people? Well, get ready to get scared by us, because we got the handcuffs. We got the jail cell.
14: Authorities say Hughes doesn't carry a weapon, but has threatened the people he approaches.
1: And officials also say Hughes travels for work and could now be on the West Coast.
2: Coming up, Neutrogena responds to days of backlash over its treatment of Hayden Panettiere.
1: And also ahead, Darth Vader shows up at a city council meeting with thoughts on surveillance cameras.
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24: The Emperor is a fan of Flock, and we must continue utilizing Flock technologies so that we can follow and surveil the rebel scum.
2: The debate over Flock cameras taking a bizarre turn as Darth Vader entered the chat. That man dressed as the Star Wars villain spoke at a city council meeting in San Diego, appearing to voice support for the controversial cameras that can read license plates. Flock has faced backlash over privacy concerns. Dozens of police officers have been accused of misusing the technology.
1: It's a mental illness that affects almost 500,000 women a year, postpartum depression. And now two high-profile cases are putting a spotlight on the condition as a nationally recognized company acknowledges how it dealt with it. ABC's Andrea Fujii has details.
25: This morning, Neutrogena is addressing days of backlash over how it treated Hayden Panettiere. Earlier this year, Panettiere said the skincare giant didn't re-sign her as a spokesperson in 2016 after she spoke openly about her postpartum depression.
26: When I got that call that Neutrogena wanted to fire me over that, and my representative at the time said, that's illegal. You can't do that.
25: Now, in a statement, the company says we made her feel unsupported during a very difficult time. This is not what Neutrogena stands for. The brand says it's now making a significant investment to expand access to postpartum care. Panettiere's death has renewed attention on postpartum depression, a condition she spoke about candidly for years after the birth of her daughter.
26: I was full of stress and anxiety all the time, and what I was doing to suppress those emotions was not normal, and it was not healthy.
25: About 1 in 8 women experience postpartum depression in the U.S., and of those, nearly half of them are not diagnosed by a doctor. The condition is also at the center of a murder trial in Massachusetts, where supporters in pink rallied outside the Lindsay Clancy case this week. The rally's organizer says the hundreds who showed up want to give Clancy, quote, the support

0: secret, decades in the making, came to light.
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13: It all started with this sudden arrival of a baby.
14: How can a child be missing for 40 years?
13: The woman behind the headline, Baby Holly.
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0: It's time now to check the pulse, and we want to begin with an update on Wilbur. Remember Wilbur, the wayward piglet of West Hollywood?
1: Yeah, I remember him. You may recall this little guy was caught on camera racing through the streets last weekend, dashing and darting until he was caught. Since then, the 11-week-old has been in a shelter, which put him up for adoption. And now he has a famous new mom, 17-time Oscar nominee songwriter Diane Warren.
16: Besides being a songwriter, my other passion is animal advocacy and saving as many as I can. I lose Oscars, but I want a pig.
1: Wilbur will now grow up in a 7-acre animal sanctuary in Malibu. New York Mets fans haven't had much to enjoy this summer.
0: Yeah, but an unannounced appearance provided plenty of entertainment at Wednesday's game. Fans discarding their peanut shells noticed, look right there at the screen, the paw there grabbing at them from a hole in the stand. It turned out to be a raccoon that never actually showed his face.
1: And like the most of the faithful, this raccoon also enjoyed a foot-long Frank fed through by that little hole by a fan.
0: A former car salesman just climbed to the top of the social ladder.
1: Yeah, his name is Clément, the once secret son of Prince Laurent of Belgium. Born to a singer before Laurent was married, Laurent publicly acknowledged him as his son last year. And now we're learning at 26 years old, Clément has been officially recognized as a prince.
0: But despite the title, Clément won't be in line for the throne and he won't actually receive a royal allowance.
1: Finally, if you are an Uno fanatic, you could win $50,000.
0: Yeah, Uno is going from a family game night to a first ever national competition. Top performing players will meet up in Los Angeles for an in-person tournament in November.
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1: Oh, what is that musty smell?
2: Oh, damp.
1: Damp. Oh, damp.
2: Hey, language.
3: DampRid traps excess moisture to eliminate musty smells. 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
8: I didn't think I was at risk for shingles. I was 60 years old. I had a lot on my plate. I was truly caught off guard. It felt like a mountain lion had bit me. I never received any relief from pain. It made me feel helpless. This is my shingles story.
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10: Checking more top stories. A powerful storm system tore through the Northeast with torrential rain, flooding roadways and knocking out power. A waterspout pummeled a beach on Long Island. Subways were flooded, people were trapped in cars, and a tornado touched down in Delaware.
11: And sources say the FBI has searched the home of former Congressman Eric Swalwell. His phone and laptop were also seized as part of the investigation into allegations of sexual assault. Swalwell resigned from Congress in April amid sexual misconduct claims, which Swalwell says are false.
10: The FBI says it has foiled an ISIS-inspired plot to blow up the New York State Capitol building in Albany. Jessica Bowie is accused of spending weeks surveilling the Capitol and buying items for a bomb at Home Depot. Authorities say she shared plans for the attack with FBI informants.
11: In today's weather, storms in the Midwest and along the I-95 corridor, and then extreme heat in the south, 106 degrees in Oklahoma City.
10: And finally, kudos to a life-saving hero.
11: And that just happens to be a goose. All right, Danny New explains.
12: This is the moment when a family's goose found their barn on fire and decided to yell out the goose word for...
13: either mom, dad, or fire, or help.
14: Yeah.
12: His name is Goosey, and Chelsea and Bert say he saved the lives of countless chickens and turkeys who live in their Texas hatchery called Chelsea's Chickens. This was a few weeks ago at 1 in the morning when old electrical wiring somehow ignited the barn. You can see Goosey observing the blaze before actually honking a few times. But it's that third honk when you can really hear how badly Goosey wanted his message to be heard.
13: Well, you know, living here with all these animals, you get used to certain noises that you don't even pay attention to. Well, there was one that night that I hadn't heard before.
12: Thankfully, that night, Bert happened to be asleep on the couch in his man cave, which is separate from the house. The honking woke him up. And within a minute, Bert was taking care of that fire with a garden hose.
14: That's when he said something made this awful noise. And yeah. It like woke me up. And I said, I bet you it was the goose.
15: Oh, don't cry.
12: However, maybe the biggest hero here is their daughter, Elena, who met Goosey a few months ago at an expo and hit mom with the four most irresistible words in history. Can we keep him?
14: How do you say no?
13: Yeah.
14: How do you say no to that?
12: Well, just 3 months later, Chelsea and Bert are now saying thank you.
14: We got really, really, really lucky. Really lucky.
16: They have about 100 chickens and turkeys, but only one goose. However, guys, Chelsea says this spring they plan to get a friend for Goosey, and the plan is to name her Lucy.
10: Lucy Goosey. Very fitting. Most people get a watch dog. Now you can get a watch goose.
11: Oh.
10: That's your GMA first look.
11: Thanks for spending time with us. Have a great day.
10: Good Morning America first look. Powerful storm slammed the Northeast, flooding streets and subways as a waterspout comes ashore on Long Island and a tornado tears through Delaware.
11: And breaking overnight, all 8 people on board a charter plane are killed in a crash in remote Alaska. what we're learning this morning.
10: President Trump and Michael Cohen together again. The stunning on-air reunion, 8 years in the making.
11: Walmart says relief is coming for your grocery bill thanks to a multi-billion dollar windfall.
10: Plus, Neutrogena addresses the backlash over its treatment of Hayden Panettiere.
11: The serious message behind an appearance by Darth Vader at a city council meeting.
10: And a 26-year-old man is now a prince after a royal family secret comes out.
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0: Good Friday morning, everyone. I'm Sophie Flay.
11: And I'm Faith Abube in for Hannah. And we begin this morning with the punishing storms pounding the Northeast.
10: A new wave of severe weather whipped through the area last night with drenching rain, flooding, and tornadoes.
6: Powerful storms slamming the Northeast from D.C. to Philly to New York, where heavy rain is flooding streets across the city. Drivers left stranded. Water pouring into subway stations.
7: Oh my God, it is spinning around. This is insane.
6: On Long Island, a waterspout coming ashore, hitting two beach clubs, damaging or destroying dozens of cabanas. Firefighters digging through the torn apart structures, making sure no one was trapped.
17: The noise was frightening. You could see the wind. It was extremely violent. You look out the window and furniture from cabanas, from the deck area were flying everywhere.
6: Officials say one person suffered a minor head injury.
18: By the grace of luck, that a lot of people weren't hurt here.
6: In Summit, New Jersey, lightning reportedly striking the chimney of this home, starting a fire in the attic.
19: I was in bed watching TV, and the next thing I can tell you, the ceiling caved in with sparks with the loud boom.
6: Farther south, a tornado tearing through the city of Dover, Delaware, sending debris flying and leaving behind a trail of destruction. Two hotels left badly damaged, with pieces of the buildings wrapped around power lines. The severe weather also disrupting air travel, canceling more than 800 flights and delaying more than 7,000. Meanwhile, across the country, a different weather threat. Time-lapse video showing a dust storm rolling through Phoenix. And in Hawaii, residents there are bracing for a tropical depression only a week after Hurricane Lala battered the state. The system is expected to strengthen as it moves toward the islands, bringing more than a foot of rain to some areas still cleaning up from Lala.
10: Heavy rain is expected to impact the Big Island starting tomorrow night before the system pushes west across the islands.
11: And breaking overnight, another deadly plane crash, this time in Alaska. A small plane went down in a remote area in the western part of the state yesterday afternoon. And we now know all 8 people on board were killed. The military says it was a civilian contracted aircraft and called it a devastating loss. The names of the passengers and 2 pilots have not yet been released.
10: Chilling new video shows the moment a small plane slammed into a Pennsylvania State Police helicopter with deadly results. The plane suddenly veered off the runway while landing, blindsiding the chopper as it hovered a few feet off the ground. The pilot of that plane died. The 2 troopers on the helicopter walked away with minor injuries.
11: And overseas, the USS Abraham Lincoln is heading home from the Middle East after 9 months at sea. And complaints and poor living conditions and declining mental health of the soldiers on board. The ship's 5,000 sailors and Marines are expected to arrive at their port in San Diego in just 4 to 5 weeks. Another aircraft carrier, the George Washington, has taken its place in support of the U.S. operations against Iran.
10: Now to a surprising on-air reunion. President Trump agreeing to an interview with Michael Cohen, his former fixer who went to prison and later helped convict him. ABC's Karen Waugh has those details. Karen, good morning.
20: Hey, Sophie, good morning. The man who once said he'd take a bullet for Trump, then helped put him on trial, is now burying the hatchet.
21: An unlikely truce on the airwaves as Michael Cohen welcomed his former boss to his radio show. Cohen even set the tone before the president ever spoke, cueing up a 1970s classic.
22: Hello, Michael. How are you, Michael?
23: How you doing, sir? Welcome.
21: President Trump and Michael Cohen talking in public for the first time in 8 years in a taped interview for Cohen's radio show.
22: They weaponized you like nobody's ever been weaponized, like few have been.
23: Well, maybe just you and I, sir.
21: Cohen was Trump's personal attorney and fixer for a decade before an epic public blowout. 8 years ago today, Cohen pleaded guilty to tax evasion and campaign finance violations and implicated Trump in hush money payments. In 2019, before reporting to prison, he blasted Trump before Congress.
1: He is a racist. He is a con man. And he is a cheat.
21: And in 2024, his testimony helped convict Trump on 34 felony charges.
22: I respect the fact that you recanted everything you said, and that's a big thing that you did.
21: Cohen has not withdrawn his testimony. The two reconnected quietly over the past year, and on his show, he explained why he's moving on.
23: Reconciliation doesn't mean surrendering your principles or rewriting facts. It simply means deciding that your story doesn't have to end in its worst chapter.
21: Meanwhile, at the White House, another return.
2: I heard you missed me. Here I am.
21: The First Lady out in public for the first time in more than a month, accepting $2 million from IndyCar and Fox for foster care scholarships and admiring a race car in the Rose Garden.
2: Look at this incredible race car. Gorgeous and powerful.
20: Now, Cohen says he's following up about a pardon from the White House. President Biden denied his first application, so now he's resubmitted it. Faith?
4: All right, Karen, thank you. Race cars like the one you just saw in the Rose Garden will take center stage at the National Mall in Washington this weekend. The D.C. Grand Prix will feature 25 drivers competing in the final Donald Trump event marking the nation's 250th birthday. Trump is set to kick things off by riding the 1.7-mile track in the presidential limo known as the Beast.
5: Now to the economy and some good news on prices from the country's biggest retailer. Here's ABC's Lana Moise.
24: This morning, some relief may be coming for your grocery bill. Walmart says it's putting its $2.9 billion tariff refund toward lower prices. The retail giant says its customers are feeling squeezed, especially by gas prices above $4 a gallon.
25: You can tell when fuel prices increase and got above $4, and perhaps there's a psychological impact to that, that there are choices that consumers are making.
24: This as families continue to grapple with high prices.
26: We're spending a lot of money, but leaving with smaller bags, but we'll make it work.
2: You go where you can get your bargains and save some money.
24: Grocery prices are shaping up as a key midterm issue, and President Trump campaigned on bringing them down. On the campaign trail in 2024, he stood in front of a table of groceries to make the point.
27: You're paying $148 more a month on food. That's every month. Average family.
24: In a new statement, the White House says the president has implemented policies that have brought prices of key essentials ranging from prescription drugs to eggs to auto insurance down in historic ways. But a new poll finds 41% of Americans are concerned about being able to afford groceries over the next few months, up from 24% in April.
28: It's really compounding effects of people feeling concerned about prices from healthcare and housing and groceries and gas all hitting them at the same time.
24: Some Americans are going to new lengths to fill the gap. A Federal Reserve report finds some are selling their plasma to cover the bills, while others are delaying or skipping medical care to save money.
29: Some relief could soon be on the way. The Trump administration announced it will end the summer blend requirement 2 weeks early to boost supply and cut prices at the pump. Sophie, Faith.
4: All right, Lionel, thank you so much. An Oregon jury has awarded $550,000 to a pair of teenage girls left hanging upside down at an amusement park. They were among about 30 riders who were stranded for nearly half an hour when the ride malfunctioned, and this happened 2 years ago. The plaintiffs claimed the ride should not have broken down the way that it did and that the park had no response plan ready when it did.
5: Oh, terrifying. Time now for your Friday weather.
30: Good morning. Tallying the storm reports from Thursday, especially in the east, there was a confirmed large tornado in Dover, Delaware. Maybe investigation for potential waterspout that came on shore in Atlantic Beach, New York. We'll let you know about that. There was some damage, though. Showers leave the northeast. More storms in the plains today could go severe. Also, some showers and storms Virginia into parts of Georgia. Lots of heat from the west into the southeast. There's really no relief in the weekend. The feel-like readings are 110. Then we'll have to see if Mocha forms in the Pacific. More rain for Hawaii over the weekend. That's your forecast. I'm ABC News Senior Meteorologist Lee Goldberg. Have a great weekend.
4: Coming up, kids running a lemonade stand get robbed but then they get the last laugh.
5: Also ahead, two fishermen survive 5 days lost at sea thanks to one very unlikely lifeboat.
4: And the new developments in the case of the masked man who terrorized Philadelphia.
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4: We're back now with this amazing story of survival. Two fishermen stranded at sea for 5 days adrift in the Pacific with no food, no water, and they were inside a large Kula box. After a massive search, the Mexican Navy rescued them, and both men are said to be in stable condition.
5: A man accused of a despicable crime is now in custody. New Jersey police say the man snatched about $50 from a lemonade stand run by children, then took off running. They tracked him down at a nearby park where they say he still had the money on him.
4: And now to the manhunt in Philadelphia. Police have now identified the man they say terrorized people across the city in a creepy doll face mask, and he may have already fled the state.
31: This morning, Philadelphia authorities are turning to the public for help after naming the masked man they say has been terrorizing people across the city, 22-year-old Zymir Hughes.
32: If Zymir Hughes was trying to scare people, make them run, who's scared now? Who's running now?
31: Investigators also releasing new video of the suspect in that disturbing doll face mask. Police say he targeted 15 to 16 people on city streets, including this female jogger who they say he chased. She severely injured her leg trying to get away.
32: You think it's funny to scare people? Well, get ready to get scared by us, because we got the handcuffs. We got the jail cell.
31: Authorities say Hughes doesn't carry a weapon, but has threatened the people he approaches.
4: And officials also say Hughes travels for work and could now be on the West Coast.
5: Coming up, Neutrogena responds to days of backlash over its treatment of Hayden Panettiere.
4: And also ahead, Darth Vader shows up at a city council meeting with thoughts on surveillance cameras.
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21: The Emperor is a fan of Flock, and we must continue utilizing Flock technologies so that we can follow and surveil the rebel scum.
5: The debate over Flock cameras taking a bizarre turn as Darth Vader entered the chat. That man dressed as the Star Wars villain spoke at a city council meeting in San Diego, appearing to voice support for the controversial cameras that can read license plates. Flock has faced backlash over privacy concerns. Dozens of police officers have been accused of misusing the technology.
4: It's a mental illness that affects almost 500,000 women a year, postpartum depression. And now two high-profile cases are putting a spotlight on the condition as a nationally recognized company acknowledges how it dealt with it. ABC's Andrea Fujii has details.
22: This morning, Neutrogena is addressing days of backlash over how it treated Hayden Panettiere. Earlier this year, Panettiere said the skincare giant didn't re-sign her as a spokesperson in 2016 after she spoke openly about her postpartum depression.
23: When I got that call that Neutrogena wanted to fire me over that, and my representative at the time said, that's illegal. You can't do that.
22: Now, in a statement, the company says we made her feel unsupported during a very difficult time. This is not what Neutrogena stands for. The brand says it's now making a significant investment to expand access to postpartum care. Panettiere's death has renewed attention on postpartum depression, a condition she spoke about candidly for years after the birth of her daughter.
23: I was full of stress and anxiety all the time, and what I was doing to suppress those emotions was not normal, and it was not healthy.
22: About 1 in 8 women experience postpartum depression in the U.S., and of those, nearly half of them are not diagnosed by a doctor. The condition is also at the center of a murder trial in Massachusetts, where supporters in pink rallied outside the Lindsay Clancy case this week. The rally's organizer says the hundreds who showed up want to give Clancy, quote, the support and the peace that she begged for and didn't quite get.
25: It should not take tragedy for people to start paying attention to mental health.
22: Clancy is on trial for killing her 3 children. Her defense argues she was suffering from postpartum psychosis.
26: She told us.
34: What did she tell you?
26: She told us that she had thoughts of harming the children.
22: Prosecutors say she acted deliberately and was not psychotic. Closing arguments could start early next week in the Lindsay Clancy case. And as for Hayden Panettiere's death, investigators, including the DEA, are trying to determine how she died. Faith, Sophie.
4: Andrea, thank you. Coming up, the 26-year-old who just became a prince after a royal secret decades in the making came to light.
5: Plus, a Mets game gets an uninvited guest with a serious craving for a hot dog.
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0: The wayward piglet of West Hollywood.
1: Yeah, I remember him. You may recall this little guy was caught on camera racing through the streets last weekend, dashing and darting until he was caught. Since then, the 11-week-old has been in a shelter, which put him up for adoption. And now he has a famous new mom, 17-time Oscar nominee songwriter Diane Warren.
2: Besides being a songwriter, my other passion is animal advocacy and saving as many as I can. I lose Oscars, but I win, I won a pig.
1: Wilbur will now grow up in a 7-acre animal sanctuary in Malibu. New York Mets fans haven't had much to enjoy this summer.
0: Yeah, but an unannounced appearance provided plenty of entertainment at Wednesday's game. Fans discarding their peanut shells noticed, look right there at the screen, the paw there grabbing at them from a hole in the stand. It turned out to be a raccoon that never actually showed his face.
1: And like the most of the faithful, this raccoon also enjoyed a footlong Frank fed through by that little hole by a fan.
0: A former car salesman just climbed to the top of the social ladder.
1: Yeah, his name is Clément, the once secret son of Prince Laurent of Belgium. Born to a singer before Laurent was married, Laurent publicly acknowledged him as his son last year. And now we're learning at 26 years old, Clément has been officially recognized as a prince.
0: But despite the title, Clément won't be in line for the throne and he won't actually receive a royal allowance.
1: Finally, if you are an Uno fanatic, you could win $50,000.
0: Yeah, Uno is going from a family game night to a first ever national competition. Top performing players will meet up in Los Angeles for an in-person tournament in November.
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13: I didn't think I was at risk for shingles. I was 60 years old. 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I never received any relief from pain. It made me feel helpless. 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
1: Checking more top stories, a powerful storm system tore through the Northeast with torrential rain, flooding roadways and knocking out power. A waterspout pummeled a beach on Long Island. Subways were flooded. People were trapped in cars, and a tornado touched down in Delaware.
0: And sources say the FBI has searched the home of former Congressman Eric Swalwell. His phone and laptop were also seized as part of the investigation into allegations of sexual assault. Swalwell resigned from Congress in April amid sexual misconduct claims, which Swalwell says are false.
1: The FBI says it has foiled an ISIS-inspired plot to blow up the New York State Capitol building in Albany. Jessica Bowie is accused of spending weeks surveilling the Capitol and buying items for a bomb at Home Depot. Authorities say she shared plans for the attack with FBI informants.
0: In today's weather, storms in the Midwest and along the I-95 corridor, and then extreme heat in the south, 106 degrees in Oklahoma City.
1: And finally, kudos to a life-saving hero.
0: And that just happens to be a goose. Our Danny New explains.
4: This is the moment when a family's goose found their barn on fire and decided

0: to yell out the goose word for
1: either mom, dad, or fire, or help.
2: Yeah.
0: His name is Goosey, and Chelsea and Bert say he saved the lives of countless chickens and turkeys who live in their Texas hatchery called Chelsea's Chickens. This was a few weeks ago at 1 in the morning when old electrical wiring somehow ignited the barn. You can see Goosey observing the blaze before actually honking a few times. But it's that third honk when you can really hear how badly Goosey wanted his message to be heard.
1: Well, you know, living here with all these animals, you get used to certain noises that you don't even pay attention to. Well, there was one that night that I hadn't heard before.
0: Thankfully, that night, Bert happened to be asleep on the couch in his man cave, which is separate from the house. The honking woke him up. And within a minute, Bert was taking care of that fire with a garden hose.
2: That's when he said something made this awful noise. And yeah. It like woke me up. And I said, I bet you it was the goose.
3: Oh, don't cry.
0: However, maybe the biggest hero here is their daughter, Elena, who met Goosey a few months ago at an expo and hit mom with the four most irresistible words in history. Can we keep him?
2: How do you say no?
1: Yeah.
2: How do you say no to that?
0: Well, just 3 months later, Chelsea and Bert are now saying thank you.
2: We got really, really, really lucky. Really lucky.
4: They have about 100 chickens and turkeys, but only one goose. However, guys, Chelsea says this spring they plan to get a friend for Goosey, and the plan is to name her Lucy.
5: Lucy Goosey.
6: Very fitting. Most people get a watch dog. Now you can get a watch goose.
5: Oh.
6: That's your GMA first look.
5: Thanks for spending time with us. Have a great day.
6: Good morning, America. First look. Powerful storms slammed the Northeast, flooding streets and subways as a waterspout comes ashore on Long Island and a tornado tears through Delaware.
5: And breaking overnight, all 8 people on board a charter plane are killed in a crash in remote Alaska. What we're learning this morning.
6: President Trump and Michael Cohen together again. A stunning on-air reunion, 8 years in the making.
5: Walmart says relief is coming for your grocery bill thanks to a multi-billion dollar windfall.
6: Plus, Neutrogena addresses the backlash over its treatment of Hayden Panettiere.
5: The serious message behind an appearance by Darth Vader at a city council meeting.
6: And a 26-year-old man is now a prince after a royal family secret comes out.
7: From ABC News, this is Good Morning America, First Look.
6: Good Friday morning, everyone. I'm Sophie Flay.
5: And I'm Faith Abube in for Hannah. And we begin this morning with the punishing storms pounding the Northeast.
6: A new wave of severe weather whipped through the area last night with drenching rain, flooding, and tornadoes. Powerful storms slamming the Northeast from D.C. to Philly to New York, where heavy rain is flooding streets across the city. Drivers left stranded. Water pouring into subway stations.
8: Oh my God, it is spinning around. This is insane.
6: On Long Island, a waterspout coming ashore, hitting 2 beach clubs, damaging or destroying dozens of cabanas. Firefighters digging through the torn apart structures, making sure no one was trapped.

0: furniture, from cabanas, from the deck area were flying everywhere.
1: Officials say one person suffered a minor head injury.
2: By the grace of luck, that a lot of people weren't hurt here.
1: In Summit, New Jersey, lightning reportedly striking the chimney of this home, starting a fire in the attic.
3: I was in bed watching TV, and the next thing I can tell you, the ceiling caved in with sparks with the loud boom.
1: Farther south, a tornado tearing through the city of Dover, Delaware, sending debris flying and leaving behind a trail of destruction. Two hotels left badly damaged, with pieces of the buildings wrapped around power lines. The severe weather also disrupting air travel, canceling more than 800 flights and delaying more than 7,000. Meanwhile, across the country, a different weather threat. Time-lapse video showing a dust storm rolling through Phoenix. And in Hawaii, residents there are bracing for a tropical depression only a week after Hurricane Lala battered the state. The system is expected to strengthen as it moves toward the islands, bringing more than a foot of rain to some areas, still cleaning up from Lala. Heavy rain is expected to impact the Big Island starting tomorrow night before the system pushes west across the islands.
4: And breaking overnight, another deadly plane crash, this time in Alaska. A small plane went down in a remote area in the western part of the state yesterday afternoon. And we now know all 8 people on board were killed. The military says it was a civilian contracted aircraft and called it a devastating loss. The names of the passengers and 2 pilots have not yet been released.
1: Chilling new video shows the moment a small plane slammed into a Pennsylvania State Police helicopter with deadly results. The plane suddenly veered off the runway while landing, blindsiding the chopper as it hovered a few feet off the ground. The pilot of that plane died. The 2 troopers on the helicopter walked away with minor injuries.
4: And overseas, the USS Abraham Lincoln is heading home from the Middle East after 9 months at sea. And complaints and poor living conditions and declining mental health of the soldiers on board. The ship's 5,000 sailors and Marines were expected to arrive at their port in San Diego in just 4 to 5 weeks. Another aircraft carrier, the George Washington, has taken its place in support of the U.S. operations against Iran.
1: Now to a surprising on-air reunion. President Trump agreeing to an interview with Michael Cohen, his former fixer who went to prison and later helped convict him. ABC's Karen Waugh has those details. Karen, good morning.
5: Hey, Sophie, good morning. The man who once said he'd take a bullet for Trump, then helped put him on trial, is now burying the hatchet.
6: An unlikely truce on the airwaves as Michael Cohen welcomed his former boss to his radio show. Cohen even set the tone before the president ever spoke, cueing up a 1970s classic.
7: Hello, Michael. How are you, Michael?
8: How you doing, sir? Welcome.
6: President Trump and Michael Cohen talking in public for the first time in 8 years in a taped interview for Cohen's radio show.
7: They weaponized you like nobody's ever been weaponized, like few have been.
8: Well, maybe just you and I, sir.
6: Cohen was Trump's personal attorney and fixer for a decade before an epic public blowout. 8 years ago today, Cohen pleaded guilty to tax evasion and campaign finance violations and implicated Trump in hush money payments. In 2019, before reporting to prison, he blasted Trump before Congress.
8: He is a racist. He is a con man. And he is a cheat.
6: And in 2024, his testimony helped convict Trump on 34 felony charges.
7: I respect the fact that you recanted. Yeah. Everything you said, and that's a big thing that you did.
6: Cohen has not withdrawn his testimony. The two reconnected quietly over the past year, and on his show, he explained why he's moving on.
8: Reconciliation doesn't mean surrendering your principles or rewriting facts. It simply means deciding that your story doesn't have to end in its worst chapter.
6: Meanwhile, at the White House, another return.
9: I heard you missed me. Here I am.
6: The First Lady out in public for the first time in more than a month, accepting $2 million from IndyCar and Fox for foster care scholarships and admiring a race car in the Rose Garden.
9: Look at this incredible race car. Gorgeous and powerful.
5: Now, Cohen says he's following up about a pardon from the White House. President Biden denied his first application, so now he's resubmitted it. Faith?
4: All right, Karen, thank you. Race cars like the one you just saw in the Rose Garden will take center stage at the National Mall in Washington this weekend. The D.C. Grand Prix will feature 25 drivers.

0: Competing in the final Donald Trump event marking the nation's 250th birthday, Trump is set to kick things off by riding the 1.7-mile track in the presidential limo known as the Beast.
1: Now to the economy and some good news on prices from the country's biggest retailer. Here's ABC's Lana Moise.
2: This morning, some relief may be coming for your grocery bill. Walmart says it's putting its $2.9 billion tariff refund toward lower prices. The retail giant says its customers are feeling squeezed, especially by gas prices above $4 a gallon.
3: You can tell when fuel prices increase and got above $4, and perhaps there's a psychological impact to that, that there are choices that consumers are making.
2: This as families continue to grapple with high prices.
4: We're spending a lot of money, but leaving with smaller bags, but we'll make it work.
5: You go where you can get your bargains and save some money.
2: Grocery prices are shaping up as a key midterm issue, and President Trump campaigned on bringing them down. On the campaign trail in 2024, he stood in front of a table of groceries to make the point.
6: You're paying $148 more a month on food. That's every month. Average family.
2: In a new statement, the White House says the president has implemented policies that have brought prices of key essentials ranging from prescription drugs to eggs to auto insurance down in historic ways. But a new poll finds 41% of Americans are concerned about being able to afford groceries over the next few months, up from 24% in April.
7: It's really compounding effects of people feeling concerned about prices from healthcare and housing and groceries and gas all hitting them at the same time.
2: Some Americans are going to new lengths to fill the gap. A Federal Reserve report finds some are selling their plasma to cover the bills, while others are delaying or skipping medical care to save money.
8: Some relief could soon be on the way. The Trump administration announced it will end the summer blend requirement 2 weeks early to boost supply and cut prices at the pump. Sophie, Faith.
0: All right, Lionel, thank you so much. An Oregon jury has awarded $550,000 to a pair of teenage girls left hanging upside down at an amusement park. They were among about 30 riders who were stranded for nearly half an hour when the ride malfunctioned, and this happened 2 years ago. The plaintiffs claimed the ride should not have broken down the way that it did and that the park had no response plan ready when it did.
1: Oh, terrifying. Time now for your Friday weather.
9: Good morning. Tallying the storm reports from Thursday, especially in the east, there was a confirmed large tornado in Dover, Delaware. Maybe investigation for potential water spout that came on shore in Atlantic Beach, New York. We'll let you know about that. There was some damage, though. Showers leave the northeast. More storms in the plains today could go severe. Also some showers and storms Virginia into parts of Georgia. Lots of heat from the west into the southeast. There's really no relief in the weekend. The feel-like readings are 110. Then we'll have to see if Mocha forms in the Pacific. More rain for Hawaii over the weekend. That's your forecast. I'm ABC News Senior Meteorologist Lee Goldberg. Have a great weekend.
0: Coming up, kids running a lemonade stand get robbed, but then they get the last laugh.
1: Also ahead, two fishermen survive 5 days lost at sea thanks to one very unlikely lifeboat.
0: And the new developments in the case of the masked man who terrorized Philadelphia.
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4: We're back now with this amazing story of survival. Two fishermen stranded at sea for 5 days adrift in the Pacific with no food, no water, and they were inside a large cooler box. After a massive search, the Mexican Navy rescued them, and both men are said to be in stable condition.
5: A man accused of a despicable crime is now in custody. New Jersey police say the man snatched about $50 from a lemonade stand run by children, then took off running. They tracked him down at a nearby park where they say he still had the money on him.
4: And now to the manhunt in Philadelphia. Police have now identified the man they say terrorized people across the city in a creepy doll face mask, and he may have already fled the state.
6: This morning, Philadelphia authorities are turning to the public for help after naming the masked man they say has been terrorizing people across the city, 22-year-old Zymir Hughes.
7: If Zymir Hughes was trying to scare people, make them run, who's scared now? Who's running now?
6: Investigators also releasing new video of the suspect in that disturbing doll face mask. Police say he targeted 15 to 16 people on city streets, including this female jogger who they say he chased. She severely injured her leg trying to get away.
7: You think it's funny to scare people? Well, get ready to get scared by us, because we got the handcuffs. We got the jail cell.
6: Authorities say Hughes doesn't carry a weapon, but has threatened the people he approaches.
4: And officials also say Hughes travels for work and could now be on the West Coast.
5: Coming up, Neutrogena responds to days of backlash over its treatment of Hayden Panettiere.
4: And also ahead, Darth Vader shows up at a city council meeting with thoughts on surveillance cameras.
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2: The Emperor is a fan of Flock, and we must continue utilizing Flock technologies so that we can follow and surveil the rebel scum.
3: The debate over Flock cameras taking a bizarre turn as Darth Vader entered the chat. That man dressed as the Star Wars villain spoke at a city council meeting in San Diego, appearing to voice support for the controversial cameras that can read license plates. Flock has faced backlash over privacy concerns. Dozens of police officers have been accused of misusing the technology.
4: It's a mental illness that affects almost 500,000 women a year, postpartum depression. And now two high-profile cases are putting a spotlight on the condition as a nationally recognized company acknowledges how it dealt with it. ABC's Andrea Fuji has details.
5: This morning, Neutrogena is addressing days of backlash over how it treated Hayden Panettiere. Earlier this year, Panettiere said the skincare giant didn't re-sign her as a spokesperson in 2016 after she spoke openly about her postpartum depression.
6: When I got that call that Neutrogena wanted to fire me over that, and my representative at the time said, that's illegal. You can't do that.
5: Now, in a statement, the company says we made her feel unsupported during a very difficult time. This is not what Neutrogena stands for. The brand says it's now making a significant investment to expand access to postpartum care. Panettiere's death has renewed attention on postpartum depression, a condition she spoke about candidly for years after the birth of her daughter.
6: I was full of stress and anxiety all the time, and what I was doing to suppress those emotions was not normal, and it was not healthy.
5: About 1 in 8 women experience postpartum depression in the U.S., and of those, nearly half of them are not diagnosed by a doctor. The condition is also at the center of a murder trial in Massachusetts, where supporters in pink rallied outside the Lindsay Clancy case this week. The rally's organizer says the hundreds who showed up want to give Clancy, quote, the support and the peace that she begged for and didn't quite get.
7: It should not take tragedy for people to start paying attention to mental health.
5: Clancy is on trial for killing her 3 children. Her defense argues she was suffering from postpartum psychosis.
8: She told us.
9: What did she tell you?
8: She told us that she had thoughts of harming the children.
5: Prosecutors say she acted deliberately and was not psychotic.
4: Closing arguments could start early next week in the Lindsay Clancy case. And as for Hayden Panettiere's death, investigators, including

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11: It all started with this sudden arrival of a baby.
12: How can a child be missing for 40 years?
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14: It's time now to check the pulse, and we want to begin with an update on Wilbur. Remember Wilbur, the wayward piglet of West Hollywood?
15: Yeah, I remember him. You may recall this little guy was caught on camera racing through the streets last weekend, dashing and darting until he was caught. Since then, the 11-week-old has been in a shelter, which put him up for adoption. And now he has a famous new mom, 17-time Oscar nominee songwriter Diane Warren.
16: Besides being a songwriter, my other passion is animal advocacy and saving as many as I can. I lose Oscars, but I want a pig.
15: Wilbur will now grow up in a 7-acre animal sanctuary in Malibu. New York Mets fans haven't had much to enjoy this summer.
14: Yeah, but an unannounced appearance provided plenty of entertainment at Wednesday's game. Fans discarding their peanut shells noticed, look right there at the screen, the paw there grabbing at them from a hole in the stand. It turned out to be a raccoon that never actually showed his face.
15: And like the most of the faithful, this raccoon also enjoyed a foot-long Frank fed through by that little hole by a fan.
14: A former car salesman just climbed to the top of the social ladder.
15: Yeah, his name is Clément, the once secret son of Prince Laurent of Belgium. Born to a singer before Laurent was married, Laurent publicly acknowledged him as his son last year. And now we're learning at 26 years old, Clément has been officially recognized as a prince.
14: But despite the title, Clément won't be in line for the throne and he won't actually receive a royal allowance.
15: Finally, if you are an Uno fanatic, you could win $50,000.
14: Yeah, Uno is going from a family game night to a first ever national competition. Top performing players will meet up in Los Angeles for an in-person tournament in November.
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0: Thursday night, the first ever game in Australia. 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
1: Hit for the touchdown!
0: And Monday night, Broncos, Chiefs. It all begins Wednesday, September 9th.
3: 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I was 60 years old. 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
5: Checking more top stories, a powerful storm system tore through the Northeast with torrential rain, flooding roadways and knocking out power. A waterspout pummeled a beach on Long Island. Subways were flooded, people were trapped in cars, and a tornado touched down in Delaware.
6: And sources say the FBI has searched a home of former Congressman Eric Swalwell. His phone and laptop were also seized as part of the investigation into allegations of sexual assault. Swalwell resigned from Congress in April amid sexual misconduct claims, which Swalwell says are false.
5: The FBI says it has foiled an ISIS-inspired plot to blow up the New York State Capitol building in Albany. Jessica Bowie is accused of spending weeks surveilling the Capitol and buying items for a bomb at Home Depot. Authorities say she shared plans for the attack with FBI informants.
6: In today's weather, storms in the Midwest and along the I-95 corridor, and then extreme heat in the south, 106 degrees in Oklahoma City.
5: And finally, kudos to a life-saving hero.
6: And that just happens to be a goose. Our Danny New explains.
7: This is the moment when a family's goose found their barn on fire and decided to yell out the goose word for...
8: either mom, dad, or fire, or help.
9: Yeah.
7: His name is Goosey, and Chelsea and Bert say he saved the lives of countless chickens and turkeys who live in their Texas hatchery called Chelsea's Chickens. This was a few weeks ago at 1 in the morning when old electrical wiring somehow ignited the barn. You can see Goosey observing the blaze before actually honking a few times. But it's that third honk when you can really hear how badly Goosey wanted his message to be heard.
8: Well, you know, living here with all these animals, you get used to certain noises that you don't even pay attention to. Well, there was one that night that I hadn't heard before.
7: Thankfully, that night, Bert happened to be asleep on the couch in his man cave, which is separate from the house. The honking woke him up. And within a minute, Bert was taking care of that fire with a garden hose.
9: That's when he said something made this awful noise. And yeah. It like woke me up. And I said, I bet you it was the goose.
10: Oh, don't cry.
7: However, maybe the biggest hero here is their daughter, Elena, who met Goosey a few months ago at an expo and hit mom with the four most irresistible words in history. Can we keep him?
9: How do you say no?
8: Yeah.
9: How do you say no to that?
7: Well, just 3 months later, Chelsea and Bert are now saying thank you.
9: We got really, really, really lucky. Really lucky.
11: They have about 100 chickens and turkeys, but only one goose. However, guys, Chelsea says this spring they plan to get a friend for Goosey, and the plan is to name her Lucy.
12: Lucy Goosey.
5: Very fitting. Most people get a watch dog. Now you can get a watch goose.
12: Oh.
5: That's your GMA first look.
12: Thanks for spending time with us. Have a great day.
5: Good Morning America first look. Powerful storm slammed the Northeast, flooding streets and subways as a waterspout comes ashore on Long Island and a tornado tears through Delaware.
6: And breaking overnight, all 8 people on board a charter plane are killed in a crash in remote Alaska. What we're learning this morning.
5: President Trump and Michael Cohen together again. The stunning on-air reunion, 8 years in the making.
6: Walmart says relief is coming for your grocery bill thanks to a multi-billion dollar windfall.
5: Plus, Neutrogena addresses the backlash over its treatment of

0: Hayden Panettiere.
1: The serious message behind an appearance by Darth Vader at a city council meeting.
0: And a 26-year-old man is now a prince after a royal family secret comes out.
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3: Good Friday morning, everyone. I'm Sophie Flay.
1: And I'm Faith Abube in for Hannah. And we begin this morning with the punishing storms pounding the Northeast.
3: A new wave of severe weather whipped through the area last night with drenching rain, flooding, and tornadoes.
4: Powerful storms slamming the Northeast from D.C. to Philly to New York, where heavy rain is flooding streets across the city. Drivers left stranded. Water pouring into subway stations.
5: Oh my God, it is spinning around. This is insane.
4: On Long Island, a waterspout coming ashore, hitting two beach clubs, damaging or destroying dozens of cabanas. Firefighters digging through the torn apart structures, making sure no one was trapped.
6: The noise was frightening. You could see the wind. It was extremely violent. You look out the window and furniture from cabanas, from the deck area were flying everywhere.
4: Officials say one person suffered a minor head injury.
7: By the grace of luck, that a lot of people weren't hurt here.
4: In Summit, New Jersey, lightning reportedly striking the chimney of this home, starting a fire in the attic.
8: I was in bed watching TV, and the next thing I can tell you, the ceiling caved in with sparks with the loud boom.
4: Farther south, a tornado tearing through the city of Dover, Delaware, sending debris flying and leaving behind a trail of destruction. Two hotels left badly damaged, with pieces of the buildings wrapped around power lines. The severe weather also disrupting air travel, canceling more than 800 flights and delaying more than 7,000. Meanwhile, across the country, a different weather threat. Time-lapse video showing a dust storm rolling through Phoenix. And in Hawaii, residents there are bracing for a tropical depression only a week after Hurricane Lala battered the state. The system is expected to strengthen as it moves toward the islands, bringing more than a foot of rain to some areas still cleaning up from Lala.
3: Heavy rain is expected to impact the Big Island starting tomorrow night before the system pushes west across the islands.
1: And breaking overnight, another deadly plane crash, this time in Alaska. A small plane went down in a remote area in the western part of the state yesterday afternoon. And we now know all eight people on board were killed. The military says it was a civilian contracted aircraft and called it a devastating loss. The names of the passengers and two pilots have not yet been released.
3: Chilling new video shows the moment a small plane slammed into a Pennsylvania State Police helicopter with deadly results. The plane suddenly veered off the runway while landing, blindsiding the chopper as it hovered a few feet off the ground. The pilot of that plane died. The two troopers on the helicopter walked away with minor injuries.
1: And overseas, the USS Abraham Lincoln is heading home from the Middle East after 9 months at sea. And complaints on poor living conditions and declining mental health of the soldiers on board. The ship's 5,000 sailors and Marines are expected to arrive at their port in San Diego in just 4 to 5 weeks. Another aircraft carrier, the George Washington, has taken its place in support of the U.S. operations against Iran.
3: Now to a surprising on-air reunion. President Trump agreeing to an interview with Michael Cohen, his former fixer who went to prison and later helped convict him. ABC's Karen Waugh has those details. Karen, good morning.
9: Hey, Sophie, good morning. The man who once said he'd take a bullet for Trump, then helped put him on trial, is now burying the hatchet.
10: An unlikely truce on the airwaves as Michael Cohen welcomed his former boss to his radio show. Cohen even set the tone before the president ever spoke, cueing up a 1970s classic.
11: Hello, Michael. How are you, Michael?
12: How you doing, sir? Welcome.
10: President Trump and Michael Cohen talking in public for the first time in 8 years in a taped interview for Cohen's radio show.
11: They weaponized you like nobody's ever been weaponized, like few have been.
12: Well, maybe just you and I, sir.
10: Cohen was Trump's personal attorney and fixer for a decade before an epic public blowout. 8 years ago today, Cohen pleaded guilty to tax evasion and campaign finance violations and implicated Trump in hush money payments. In 2019, before reporting to prison, he blasted Trump before Congress.
12: He is a racist. He is a con man. And he is a cheat.
10: And in 2024, his testimony helped convict Trump on 34 felony charges.
11: I respect the fact that you recanted.

0: Yeah. Everything you said, and that's a big thing that you did.
1: Cohen has not withdrawn his testimony. The two reconnected quietly over the past year, and on his show, he explained why he's moving on.
2: Reconciliation doesn't mean surrendering your principles or rewriting facts. It simply means deciding that your story doesn't have to end in its worst chapter.
1: Meanwhile, at the White House, another return.
3: I heard you missed me. Here I am.
1: The First Lady out in public for the first time in more than a month, accepting $2 million from IndyCar and Fox for foster care scholarships and admiring a race car in the Rose Garden.
3: Look at this incredible race car. Gorgeous and powerful.
4: Now, Cohen says he's following up about a pardon from the White House. President Biden denied his first application, so now he's resubmitted it. Faith.
5: All right, Karen, thank you. Race cars like the one you just saw in the Rose Garden will take center stage at the National Mall in Washington this weekend. The D.C. Grand Prix will feature 25 drivers competing in the final Donald Trump event marking the nation's 250th birthday. Trump is set to kick things off by riding the 1.7-mile track in the presidential limo known as the Beast.
6: Now to the economy and some good news on prices from the country's biggest retailer. Here's ABC's Lana Moise.
7: This morning, some relief may be coming for your grocery bill. Walmart says it's putting its $2.9 billion tariff refund toward lower prices. The retail giant says its customers are feeling squeezed, especially by gas prices above $4 a gallon.
8: You can tell when fuel prices increase and got above $4, and perhaps there's a psychological impact to that, that there are choices that consumers are making.
7: This as families continue to grapple with high prices.
9: We're spending a lot of money, but even with smaller bags, but we'll make it work.
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7: Grocery prices are shaping up as a key midterm issue, and President Trump campaigned on bringing them down. On the campaign trail in 2024, he stood in front of a table of groceries to make the point.
11: You're paying $148 more a month on food. That's every month. Average family.
7: In a new statement, the White House says the president has implemented policies that have brought prices of key essentials ranging from prescription drugs to eggs to auto insurance down in historic ways. But a new poll finds 41% of Americans are concerned about being able to afford groceries over the next few months, up from 24% in April.
12: It's really compounding effects of people feeling concerned about prices from healthcare and housing and groceries and gas all hitting them at the same time.
7: Some Americans are going to new lengths to fill the gap. A Federal Reserve report finds some are selling their plasma to cover the bills, while others are delaying or skipping medical care to save money.
13: Some relief could soon be on the way. The Trump administration announced it will end the summer blend requirement 2 weeks early to boost supply and cut prices at the pump. Sophie, Faith.
5: All right, Lionel, thank you so much. An Oregon jury has awarded $550,000 to a pair of teenage girls left hanging upside down at an amusement park. They were among about 30 riders who were stranded for nearly half an hour when the ride malfunctioned, and this happened 2 years ago. The plaintiffs claimed the ride should not have broken down the way that it did and that the park had no response plan ready when it did.
6: Oh, terrifying. Time now for your Friday weather.
14: Good morning. Tallying the storm reports from Thursday, especially in the east, there was a confirmed large tornado in Dover, Delaware. Maybe investigation for potential waterspout that came on shore in Atlantic Beach, New York. We'll let you know about that. There was some damage, though. Showers leave the northeast. Some more storms in the plains today could go severe. Also, some showers and storms Virginia into parts of Georgia. Lots of heat from the west into the southeast. There's really no relief in the weekend. The feel-like readings are 110. Then we'll have to see if Mocha forms in the Pacific. More rain for Hawaii over the weekend. That's your forecast. I'm ABC News. Senior meteorologist Lee Goldberg. Have a great weekend.
5: Coming up, kids running a lemonade stand get robbed, but then they get the last laugh.
6: Also ahead, two fishermen survive 5 days lost at sea thanks to one very unlikely lifeboat.
5: And the new developments in the case of the masked man who terrorized Philadelphia.
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12: We're back now with this amazing story of survival. Two fishermen stranded at sea for 5 days adrift in the Pacific with no food, no water, and they were inside a large cooler box. After a massive search, the Mexican Navy rescued them, and both men are said to be in stable condition.
13: A man accused of a despicable crime is now in custody. New Jersey police say the man snatched about $50 from a lemonade stand run by children, then took off running. They tracked him down at a nearby park where they say he still had the money on him.
12: And now to the manhunt in Philadelphia. Police have now identified the man they say terrorized people across the city in a creepy doll face mask, and he may have already fled the state.
14: This morning, Philadelphia authorities are turning to the public for help after naming the masked man they say has been terrorizing people across the city, 22-year-old Zymir Hughes.
15: If Zymir Hughes was trying to scare people, make them run, who's scared now? Who's running now?
14: Investigators also releasing new video of the suspect in that disturbing doll face mask. Police say he targeted 15 to 16 people on city streets, including this female jogger who they say he chased. She severely injured her leg trying to get away.
15: You think it's funny to scare people? Well, get ready to get scared by us, because we got the handcuffs. We got the jail cell.
14: Authorities say Hughes doesn't carry a weapon, but has threatened the people he approaches.
12: And officials also say Hughes travels for work and could now be on the West Coast.
13: Coming up, Neutrogena responds to days of backlash over its treatment of Hayden Panettiere.
12: And also ahead, Darth Vader shows up at a city council meeting with thoughts on surveillance cameras.
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25: The Emperor is a fan of Flock, and we must continue utilizing Flock technologies so that we can follow and surveil the rebel scum.
26: The debate over Flock cameras taking a bizarre turn as Darth Vader entered the chat. That man dressed as the Star Wars villain spoke at a city council meeting in San Diego, appearing to voice support for the controversial cameras that can read license plates. Flock has faced backlash over privacy concerns. Dozens of police officers have been accused of misusing the technology.
12: It's a mental illness that affects almost 500,000 women a year, postpartum depression. And now two high-profile cases are putting a spotlight on the condition as a nationally recognized company acknowledges how it dealt with it. ABC's Andrea Fujii has details.
27: This morning, Neutrogena is addressing days of backlash over how it treated Hayden Panettiere. Earlier this year, Panettiere said the skincare giant didn't re-sign her as a spokesperson in 2016 after she spoke openly about her postpartum depression.
28: When I got that call that Neutrogena wanted to fire me over that, and my representative at the time said, that's illegal. You can't do that.
27: Now, in a statement, the company says we made her feel unsupported during a very difficult time. This is not what Neutrogena stands for. The brand says it's now making a significant investment to expand access to postpartum care. Panettiere's death has renewed attention on postpartum depression, a condition she spoke about candidly for years after the birth of her daughter.
28: I was full of stress and anxiety all the time, and what I was doing to suppress those emotions was not normal, and it was not healthy.
27: About 1 in 8 women experience postpartum depression in the U.S., and of those, nearly half of them are not diagnosed by a doctor. The condition is also at the center of a murder trial in Massachusetts, where supporters in pink rallied outside the Lindsay Clancy case this week. The rally's organizer says the hundreds who showed up want to give Clancy, quote, the support and the peace that she begged for and didn't quite get.
29: It should not take tragedy for people to start paying attention to mental health.
27: Clancy is on trial for killing her 3 children. Her defense argues she was suffering from postpartum psychosis.
30: She told us.
31: What did she tell you?
30: She told us that she had thoughts of harming the children.
27: Prosecutors say she acted deliberately and was not psychotic.
32: Closing arguments could start early next week in the Lindsay Clancy case. And as for Hayden Panettiere's death, investigators, including the DEA, are trying to determine how she died. Faith, Sophie.
12: Andrea, thank you. Coming up, the 26-year-old who just became a prince after a royal secret decades in the making came to light.
26: Plus, a Mets game gets an uninvited guest with a serious craving for a hot dog.
33: We'll be right back.
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12: It's time now to check the pulse, and we want to begin with an update on Wilbur. Remember Wilbur, the wayward piglet of West Hollywood?
26: Yeah, I remember him. You may recall this little guy was caught on camera racing through the streets last weekend, dashing and darting until he was caught. Since then, the 11-week-old has been in a shelter, which put him up for adoption. And now he has a famous new mom, 17-time Oscar nominee songwriter Diane Warren.
34: Besides being a songwriter, my other passion is animal advocacy and saving as many as I can. I lose Oscars, but I want a pig.
26: Wilbur will now grow up in a 7-acre animal sanctuary in Malibu. New York Mets fans haven't had much to enjoy this summer.
12: Yeah, but an unannounced appearance provided plenty of entertainment at Wednesday's game. Fans discarding their peanut shells noticed, look right there at the screen, the paw there grabbing at them from a hole in the stand. It turned out to be a raccoon that never actually showed his face.
26: And like the most of the faithful, this raccoon also enjoyed a foot-long Frank fed through by that little hole by a fan.
12: A former car salesman just climbed to the top of the social ladder.
26: Yeah, his name is Clément, the once secret son of Prince Laurent of Belgium. Born to a singer before Laurent was married, Laurent publicly acknowledged him as his son last year. And now we're learning at 26 years old, Clément has been officially recognized as a prince.
12: But despite the title, Clément won't be in line for the throne and he won't actually receive a royal allowance.
26: Finally, if you are an Uno fanatic, you could win $50,000.
12: Yeah, Uno is going from a family game night to a first ever national competition. Top performing players will meet up in Los Angeles for an in-person tournament in November.
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38: Oh, what is that musty smell?
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0: Thursday night, the first ever game in Australia. 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
0: And Monday night, Broncos, Chiefs. It all begins Wednesday, September 9th.
4: I didn't think I was at risk for shingles. I was 60 years old. I had a lot on my plate. I was truly caught off guard. It felt like a mountain lion bit me. I never received any relief from pain. It made me feel helpless. This is my shingles story.
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6: Checking more top stories, a powerful storm system tore through the Northeast with torrential rain, flooding roadways and knocking out power. A waterspout pummeled a beach on Long Island. Subways were flooded. People were trapped in cars, and a tornado touched down in Delaware.
7: And sources say the FBI has searched the home of former Congressman Eric Swalwell. His phone and laptop were also seized as part of the investigation into allegations of sexual assault. Swalwell resigned from Congress in April amid sexual misconduct claims, which Swalwell says are false.
6: The FBI says it has foiled an ISIS-inspired plot to blow up the New York State Capitol building in Albany. Jessica Bowie is accused of spending weeks surveilling the Capitol and buying items for a bomb at Home Depot. Authorities say she shared plans for the attack with FBI informants.
7: In today's weather, storms in the Midwest and along the I-95 corridor, and then extreme heat in the south, 106 degrees in Oklahoma City.
6: And finally, kudos to a life-saving hero.
7: And that just happens to be a goose. All right, Danny New explains.
8: This is the moment when a family's goose found their barn on fire and decided to yell out the goose word for...
9: either mom, dad, or fire, or help.
10: Yeah.
8: His name is Goosey, and Chelsea and Bert say he saved the lives of countless chickens and turkeys who live in their Texas hatchery called Chelsea's Chickens. This was a few weeks ago at 1 in the morning when old electrical wiring somehow ignited the barn. You can see Goosey observing the blaze before actually honking a few times. But it's that third honk when you can really hear how badly Goosey wanted his message to be heard.
9: Well, you know, living here with all these animals, you get used to certain noises that you don't even pay attention to. Well, there was one that night that I hadn't heard before.
8: Thankfully, that night, Bert happened to be asleep on the couch in his man cave, which is separate from the house. The honking woke him up. And within a minute, Bert was taking care of that fire with a garden hose.
10: That's when he said something made this awful noise. And yeah. It like woke me up. And I said, I bet you it was the goose.
11: Oh, don't cry.
8: However, maybe the biggest hero here is their daughter, Elena, who met Goosey a few months ago at an expo and hit mom with the four most irresistible words in history. Can we keep him?
10: How do you say no?
9: Yeah.
10: How do you say no to that?
8: Well, just 3 months later, Chelsea and Bert are now saying thank you.
10: We got really, really, really lucky. Really lucky.
12: They have about 100 chickens and turkeys, but only one goose. However, guys, Chelsea says this spring they plan to get a friend for Goosey, and the plan is to name her Lucy.
13: Lucy Goosey.
6: Very fitting. Most people get a watch dog. Now you can get a watch goose.
13: Oh.
6: That's your GMA first look.
13: Thanks for spending time with us. Have a great day.
14: Good morning, America. Severe storms slammed the Northeast and Mid-Atlantic. A massive church fire breaking out, Walmart's new move, and the Hollywood stars stealing the show. You'll see.
15: Summer storm emergency. The I-95 corridor pummeled overnight with torrential rain, flash flooding, water pouring into subway stations, a beach club on Long Island leveled. Plus, this rain-wrapped tornado tearing through Dover, Delaware. Ginger's tracking it all, including a new potential tropical threat.
16: The FBI saying it stopped an ISIS-inspired attack.

0: attack on New York's state capitol. A woman charged, allegedly seen here conducting surveillance on the building.
1: Heading home. After a nine-month deployment, the USS Abraham Lincoln leaving the Middle East. As oil and gas prices rise, after President Trump threatened economic D-Day on Iran.
2: Breaking news. A massive church fire in Cleveland breaking out just before 2 a.m. Flames shooting from the roof, fire raining down from the sky.
0: New video showing the deadly mid-air collision between a small plane and police helicopter as authorities try to figure out what went wrong.
1: Unmask. Police in Philadelphia released new video of the man seen terrorizing people on the street. They identify him.
2: Hayden Panettiere's boyfriend now issuing his first statement as the actress's sudden death sparked a reckoning with how she may have been treated in Hollywood.
0: Rolling the dice.
3: I don't think corporations like that should be able to get away with something like that.
0: One woman's cautionary tale about booking her Las Vegas hotel online and what you can do to check out your room before checking in.
4: This was essentially trying to dupe guests.
1: New details on Prince Harry and Meghan's royal relocation as Prince William, Kate, and their children join King Charles in Scotland.
0: Good news on prices from the country's biggest retailer and what it means for your grocery bill.
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2: 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Live from ABC News headquarters in New York City, it's Friday. Good morning, America.
8: Good morning, America. We got pigs, we got dogs, we got it all coming up.
9: Talking dogs. We actually did do an interview with a dog. Right?
8: That's true, Joyce. We did. All right. Well, thank you for being with us as we kick off your summer Friday. And we've got a feel-good Friday story that you do not want to miss. It's one man's inspiring journey. He was once told he would probably never walk again. Well, now, 8 years later, after devastating spinal cord injury, he's about to walk across America. Will Reed is going to bring us that amazing story coming up.
10: It is amazing. A true picture of perseverance right there. Also ahead, before you head to the beach this weekend, we are tracking the massive great white known as Contender. What a day. Well, we're going to tell you where he's been located and what he's been up to, George.
9: We begin with severe storms and flash floods overnight. Hundreds of flights canceled. Ginger standing by tracking the new threat. Morgan Norwood starts off at Atlantic Beach on Long Island. Good morning, Morgan.
11: Good morning to you, George. And a waterspout came roaring ashore here. And what a rare place for a tornado at that. I want to show you some of the damage that it left behind. And you can see all of the debris lining this walkway here from these cabanas. It came flying off some of these cabanas. Dozens of people were here at the time. And if you look closely, straight down that walkway there, you can see part of the roof torn off. I mean, this was a powerful tornado. The National Weather Service expected to be here later today as this massive cleanup gets underway right now.
12: Powerful, fast-moving storms slamming the Northeast. From D.C. to Philly to New York, heavy rain flooding streets across the city. Drivers left stranded. Water pouring into subway stations.
13: Oh my God, it is spinning around. This is insane.
12: On Long Island, a waterspout coming ashore.
13: It's a tornado.
12: Hitting two beach clubs, damaging or destroying dozens of cabanas. Massive planks of wood piercing structures and littering the beach. Firefighters digging through the torn apart structures, making sure no one was trapped.
14: The noise was frightening. You could see the wind. It was extremely violent. You look out the window and furniture from cabanas, from the deck area were flying everywhere.
12: Officials say one person suffered a minor head injury.
15: By the grace of luck that a lot of people weren't hurt here.
12: Farther south, a rain-wrapped tornado tearing through the city of Dover, Delaware, sending debris flying and leaving behind a trail of destruction. This dash cam video capturing the frightening scene as the powerful storm moved through.
16: I can't believe this. Get inside, are you?
12: Some residents caught off guard, racing to take shelter.
17: I retreated into my bathroom, and all you could hear was just a train noise.
12: Two hotels left badly damaged, pieces of the building wrapped around power lines.
16: Honestly, it's a miracle. I don't know how we made it out of this without anybody being injured.
12: The severe weather also disrupting air travel, canceling more than 800 flights, delaying 6,000 more.
11: And back here on Long Island, we're told that there were 100 of these cabanas here, and about half of them were damaged, Michael.
8: Yeah, a lot of damage down there, Morgan. Thank you. And Ginger, more severe storms on the way, and you're

0: your time at AdAlForce, plus the new tropical threat to Hawaii.
1: Yeah, we have a lot to talk about. The first is, yes, we will be seeing more flash flood threat in the same areas, including Delaware, Philadelphia, down to Virginia tomorrow. But let me start you out with the pockets that have to be on the lookout today. For a level 2 out of 5 risk, you have from North Carolina through South Carolina, New Bern, Charlotte's on the edge there, into real close to Georgia. But there are two pockets back here I want you to note, and that is Chicago included, this afternoon and tonight, could see damaging winds, even a tornado. Wisconsin, by the way, has already had 47 tornadoes this year, which is more than double their annual average. Then we'll go to the threat for flash flooding on tomorrow afternoon and evening, but it actually is through the day. All of Delaware, down through the Delmarva Peninsula, Norfolk, up to Baltimore, Philadelphia. So just note, you have more coming tomorrow. Also wanted to mention that the Big Island of Hawaii still has 10,000 customers without power, and that is after Lala. Remember, Lala moved through last weekend, and now we've got another area that we're watching intently. Could become Mocha, and you see it right here, tracking south of the island. So this is not going to be direct landfall, but we could potentially see another 5 to 8 inches of rainfall, George.
2: Okay, Ginger, thanks. Now to the alleged terror plot to attack the New York State Capitol. The FBI is charged a woman with pursuing an ISIS-inspired plan. Chief Justice Correspondent Pierre Thomas has the details. Good morning, Pierre.
3: George, good morning. The FBI is describing what they believe is a classic lone wolf terror case with an American woman allegedly radicalized online, taking up the cause for ISIS.
4: This morning, the FBI says the woman in this photograph was conducting surveillance on the Capitol of New York in Albany as part of a plan to bomb the building and kill as many senators as she could. Authorities charging Jessica Bowie with providing material support to ISIS and claiming that she asked a confidential informant how to make a bomb that she planned to detonate while state lawmakers were in session.
5: She said, quote, "I want to destroy as much of the building as possible and kill the senators while they are meeting."
4: The FBI sent confidential informants posing as Islamic radicals to communicate with Bowie, who was 35 after she allegedly posted concerning comments online and allegedly swore her allegiance to the leader of ISIS. A federal complaint states that Bowie planned to escape to Syria, with the FBI claiming she discussed returning to the U.S. to attack again, allegedly saying to the informants, ideally it would be the White House with the president. The FBI says this is Bowie at a Home Depot buying components for a bomb. On August 19th, she allegedly purchased a gun, ammunition, and was instructed how to load it by the FBI informants.
5: She went from a little girl waving an American flag after 9/11 to now having stickers of the fallen towers.
4: Bowie was taken into custody on Wednesday, allegedly armed with that gun and a bomb that she did not know was fake.
3: With the 25th anniversary of 9/11 less than a month away, law enforcement is taking no chances. If convicted, Bowie faces up to 20 years in prison, Michael.
0: All right, Pierre, thank you for bringing that story to us. And we're going to go now to the USS Abraham Lincoln, heading home from the Middle East after a long deployment amid concerns about conditions on board. Senior political correspondent Rachel Scott is at the White House with the latest. Good morning, Rachel.
6: Michael, good morning to you. The USS Abraham Lincoln has spent more than 270 days at sea. After a 9-month-long deployment, they are finally making their way back home. They were only supposed to be out on that aircraft carrier for about 6 to 7 months, but that mission was extended the longer this war with Iran has continued to drag on. And of course, all of it comes amid new reporting about the worsening conditions on board that aircraft carrier, with the Military Times reporting they spoke to families of service members who said at least 2 people on board tried to jump overboard. President Trump dismissing those concerns, brushing it off, saying those Marines and sailors had not been on that ship long enough. But this war with Iran is at a virtual standstill. Oil prices are continuing to rise. Gas right now is about $4.10 a gallon. Over on Wall Street, the Dow plunging about 700 points. President Trump now trying a new strategy, threatening severe consequences for any country that tries to help Iran evade sanctions and help them financially. But notably, the administration is not saying whether China, Iran's top trading partner, will face those severe consequences that President Trump is talking about. We know the White House and President Trump, well, they are now preparing for Chinese President Xi Jinping to visit here at the White House in just a few weeks, Rebecca.
7: Yeah, an important conversation ahead, and China's a big trading partner with the U.S. as well. All right, Rachel, thank you. We're going to turn now to police identifying the suspect who they say ran around Philadelphia in a horror movie mask, terrifying people. And Faith Abube is here with the latest on the search.

0: For him. Good morning, Faith. This has just been a very creepy story.
1: It really has, Rebecca.
2: Horror Mask asked at least one of his victims, are you ready to die? Right now, investigators still don't know his motive, but they're not waiting to find out.
3: This morning, after terrorizing people on city streets for days, Philadelphia police say they've unmasked the mystery man allegedly threatening people from behind this disturbing doll face mask and need help tracking him down. Police releasing this new surveillance video in the urgent manhunt, showing the suspect, investigators say, is 22-year-old Zymir Hughes.
4: If Zymir Hughes was trying to scare people, make them run, who's scared now? Who's running now?
3: Authorities say over several days, Hughes harassed 15 to 16 people around the city, at times allegedly asking his victims, are you ready to die? This woman saying she screamed and kicked the masked man in the chest when he approached her.
5: I blocked my face, made sure that my center line was protected.
3: Hughes also allegedly chasing this female jogger. She severely injured her leg during her frantic escape.
4: He's a punk who scared a lot of people for no good reason, and we're not going to tolerate it.
3: Police saying Hughes targeted both men and women and carried no weapon during the rampage. His motives are still a mystery.
2: And police say Hughes may have filmed his encounters to post on social media. He's now facing charges of harassment and assault. They do say that he travels for work, and they think that he could be on the West Coast right now. Mm.
6: Wow.
7: And you do it to post on social media, but they'll find out who you are when you do that.
2: Exactly.
7: Makes absolutely no sense. Yeah. All right, Faith, thank you. We're going to go now to the latest on the deadly collision between a small plane and a police helicopter. Surveillance video shows a moment of impact as investigators work to determine what went wrong. Chief Investigative Correspondent Aaron Kutursky is here with the story. Good morning, Aaron.
8: Good morning, Michael. There's no air traffic control at the small airport near Harrisburg where this happened, but investigators said each aircraft was aware of the other prior to the crash. And you're about to see the startling moment it happened. This stunning video shows the fatal crash of a Cessna into a Pennsylvania State Police helicopter. As the plane suddenly veered off course during landing, the helicopter began taxiing off the runway 10 feet off the ground. The state troopers never saw it coming.
9: Right now, we don't know the details about why the pilot was flying in that pattern altitude or in that manner. But we are going to find out.
8: The plane sliced off the helicopter's rotor blades and tail before breaking apart.
10: It was a very violent crash. That plane was cut into a lot of pieces.
8: The pilot, Paul Sokolowski, a respected emergency room doctor who became a flight instructor in February, was killed. Investigators said he conducted maintenance on the plane before the fatal flight, but they don't know yet whether that played a role in the crash. One of the state troopers aboard the helicopter managed to pull his bloodied colleague out of the wreckage.
10: The corporal was in a position to push out a window and assist the trooper who he believed had some more serious injuries and had a lot of bleeding.
8: Investigators said nothing stands out so far from the wreckage that would point to a cause. The pieces have now been moved to a hangar in Delaware. They'll do a more thorough investigation there.
11: Okay, thank you, Aaron. We have the latest now on former Congressman Eric Swalwell. The FBI seized his electronic devices as they investigate charges of sexual misconduct. Jay O'Brien is in Washington with the latest. Good morning, Jay.
12: George, good morning to you. ABC News has learned that FBI agents served former Congressman Eric Swalwell with a search warrant seizing his phone and laptop over the weekend at San Francisco International Airport. Agents then later searching his home in Washington, D.C. Sources tell ABC News this is an investigation based on accusations of sexual assault, although the exact scope of this probe is unclear. Swalwell has denied repeatedly assaulting anyone. Remember, U.S. Attorney for Washington, D.C., Jeanine Pirro, said that she would look into Swalwell's conduct in the nation's capital. She even put up a tip line asking for the public to call in. Swalwell, once a rising star in the Democratic Party, had a dramatic fall from grace. He ended his campaign for California governor this spring. He resigned from Congress after accusations of sexual assault and sexual misconduct, including from former staffers. Swalwell acknowledged what he called mistakes in judgment in his past, but again, he denied any accusation of sexual assault, calling it flat false. Rebecca.
0: All right, Jay, thank you. We're going to turn now to a new move from Walmart, bringing some good news on prices with grocery bills top of mind for so many Americans. And Will Reeve, you have the latest on that. Good morning, Will.
13: I do. Good morning, Rebecca. Good morning, everyone. So

0: some relief may be coming for your grocery bill. Walmart says it is putting its $2.9 billion tariff refund toward lower prices. The company says its customers are feeling squeezed, especially by gas prices. They're above $4 a gallon as families contend with high prices across the board. Prices, especially grocery prices, are going to be a key issue in the midterm elections. And President Trump campaigned on bringing them down. In a new statement, the White House says the president has, quote, implemented policies that have brought prices of key essentials ranging from prescription drugs to eggs to auto insurance down in historic ways. Now, but a new poll finds 41% of Americans are concerned about being able to afford groceries over the next few months. That's up from 24% in April. And despite that pressure, Walmart says lower prices are a long-term strategy to keep customers coming through its doors.
1: People are stretched right now, and this is a smart move on Walmart.
2: It's interesting. Walmart said $4 a gallon gas. That's really the tipping point.
0: Yeah, it seems like it.
2: Does it all.
3: Yeah. All right. Thank you for bringing that to us, Will. We're going to go now to Hollywood, to a Hollywood ending for a little pig spotted wandering around the streets of Los Angeles, finding a home with a celebrity. Sam, you got it. Take it away.
4: I do. And let's start this Friday with a little bit of American literature. As they say in Charlotte's Web, Wilbur the pig didn't want food. He wanted love. Well, that holds true for our real-life Wilbur, a little pig from the streets of West Hollywood, ladies and gentlemen, who has stolen the hearts of Angelenos and those of us around the globe. It begins, well, with a Hollywood story, and it's only right that he found his forever home with a 17-time Oscar nominee.
2: 17 times.
5: Hey, there's a pig in West Hollywood.
6: Wilbur first took Hollywood by storm while running in this now viral video.
5: Hey, come back, pig.
6: Our pint-sized porker shocking residents here by making his home not in the country, but in the busy streets of West Hollywood. But after an animal shelter caught up with him, Wilbur found himself on the market for a place to rest his hooves. Enter 17-time Oscar nominee and music legend Diane Warren.
7: As soon as I saw it, I'm like, someone's got to save him, and it's got to be me.
6: The songwriter who's famous for hits like Because You Love Me and If I Could Turn Back Time. Took one look at the sweet swine and her heart melted.
7: You know, he's really cute. He's like only like this big.
6: Our station KABC was there for their big moment.
7: Oh my God, you're so cute. I lose Oscars, but I win. I want a pig.
6: And we caught up with Diane post-adoption.
7: I'm just really happy that we got him and that he gets to live a great life. My new song from the movie By Any Means is called By Any Means, and By Any Means, I was going to rescue Wilbur.
4: It's a great story, and that song By Any Means was released just last night, and it's a great weekend for Diane.

0: be nominated for her 18th Oscar this year. She has yet to take one home.
1: It's time.
0: Yeah, it is time, but she's clearly taken home, I think, the best prize of all.
1: She is.
2: Wilbur needs a new toy, so get the Oscar.
1: I spent some time with Diane this summer. She's awesome.
0: Is she as really? Fun as
1: yeah,
0: she seems in the interview?
1: So much fun. Such yeah. a, and I'm, that's a lucky pig.
2: That's okay.
1: Well done, Diane.
2: Thank you, Sam. Coming up here, what happens in Vegas is not staying in Vegas.
1: Oh,
2: one
1: no.
2: woman's cautionary tale of booking her hotel online, the hotel she thought she was getting, and then the one she actually got.
1: Oh, boy. Plus, Prince Harry and Meghan's return to the UK. What they just said about the move moments ago, and James Longman is at Buckingham Palace with the latest. Hey, James. Good morning.
3: Yeah, hi, Michael. Meghan and Harry are coming back to the UK. But why? We'll have the latest coming right up.
4: Also, had Hayden Panettiere's boyfriend on her sudden passing. First, let's go back to Ginger.
5: George, Dallas, Texas is going for day 5 at 105 degrees plus in their actual air temperature. It looks like this trend does not stop until next Wednesday, which would be the longest stretch of consecutive 105 days plus since 1980. So in my lifetime. Extreme heat warning again, not just there, but through Louisiana into Mississippi. And we've got heat advisories that go all the way through Florida. It's not stopping for a lot of folks, y'all. Your local weather in 30 seconds.
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0: Welcome back to GMA. We're sorry to do this to you, but we had to. That is the most watched video on YouTube ever. But it's been a decade since the Baby Shark dance. I'm sure we all did. It first came into our lives, that little boy, when it first came into our lives, he's a little boy.
1: Mm.
0: He's not so little anymore.
1: Mm-hmm.
0: We're going to tell you what he's up to in our play of the day.
2: Thank you for that apology.
0: Yes.
2: Will's got the headlines.
3: I do, George. Good morning again. Here's what's new at 7:30, beginning with breaking news this morning. A massive church fire in Cleveland breaking out just before 2 a.m. You see flames shooting out of the roof there. Fire raining down from the sky, crews racing to the scene. The church was vacant, and the cause of the fire has not yet been determined. And more breaking news overnight, a charter plane carrying 8 people crashing Thursday afternoon near a remote radar site in western Alaska. Authorities say there were no survivors, and federal officials say the Cessna 441 took off from Anchorage. It was headed to Cape Newnham, about 450 miles southwest of the city, when it went down just before reaching its destination. The cause of the crash is unknown, but the FAA and NTSB are investigating. And scientists tracking sharks along the East Coast say they got another hit for a great white nicknamed Contender. The 13-foot, nearly 1,700-pound shark pinged in Canadian waters near the upper Gulf of St. Lawrence. Contender was last tracked near the Gulf of Maine back in June. So, Michael, we can add the upper Gulf of St. Lawrence and the Gulf of Maine to places you won't go.
0: Exactly, 100%.
3: I'm learning.
0: You got it. There you go.
2: Thank you, Will.
3: You got it.
2: We are going to turn now to the investigation of the death of Hayden Panettiere. Her boyfriend, who was on the scene when she died, is speaking out. Trevor Altus is in Los Angeles with the details. Good morning, Trevor.
4: Good morning, George. And today would have been Hayden Panettiere's 37th birthday. And there has been a lot of focus on her boyfriend, who's now speaking out for the first time since her death through his attorney in a brief statement that points out there are no signs of foul play in her death.
5: This morning, Hayden Panettiere's on and off again boyfriend, who was with the actress at the time of her death, is breaking his silence. Brian Hickerson saying through his attorney, Hayden's death remains under investigation and it is important to allow that investigation to proceed. Adding, out of respect for Hayden's loved ones and the ongoing investigation, there will be no further comment at this time. Police say Hickerson and his brother called 911 at this South Carolina apartment complex when Panettiere had gone into cardiac arrest. Brian had previously pleaded no contest in 2021 to felony charges he abused Panettiere. Police have stressed there are no signs of foul play in her death, no signs of trauma in the preliminary autopsy, and the DEA has now joined the case.
6: I feel so many people just used her.
5: Mia Tarazis lived next door to Hayden in Los Angeles and said she witnessed her and Brian's tumultuous relationship. But when she saw Panettiere last week, she thought Hayden was in a much better mood.
6: She was more talkative and lively, and she seemed okay to me. And I didn't think that would be the last time I would see her. I probably would have done or said something different.
5: The actress's sudden death has sparked a reckoning with how she may have been treated in Hollywood.
7: Ford, go wash your face.
5: She worked as a brand ambassador for Neutrogena for more than a decade, but claimed she was dropped by the company after she went public about suffering from postpartum depression.
8: Neutrogena was a huge part of my life, and of all the things that they would fire me over, this was the last thing that I thought they would ever fire me over.
5: This morning, the company is apologizing, saying in part, we are proud to have partnered with her and understand that we made her feel unsupported during a very difficult time. They say they're making a significant investment to help give more women access to the support they need, including care for postpartum depression.
4: And all of this is playing out as we are, of course, still awaiting Hayden's official cause of death. The preliminary

0: preliminary autopsy was completed, but officials are still waiting on results from her toxicology and other testing. That could take weeks or months, guys.
1: All right, Fairbrough, thank you for that. I'm going to turn now to Prince Harry and Meghan. The reaction after the couple announced they plan to return to the UK. Chief International Correspondent James Long is at Buckingham Palace. Good morning to you, James. What's the news?
2: Yeah, good morning, Michael. Lots of speculation in the UK as to why Meghan and Harry are coming back to the UK. The British press is full of it, back in the fold, but not in the firm. They will not be working royal. So why are they coming back? Is it because of King Charles's health? Is it for their children's education? Or new this morning, there is speculation here that Meghan might have a new acting role.
3: This morning, as reaction grows to Prince Harry and Duchess Meghan's surprise planned return to the UK, ABC News has learned Prince William, Princess Kate and their three children have now joined King Charles in Scotland for a family trip. And the British public is now reacting.
4: I think that no matter where they live, they're going to get vilified. So they just ought to go wherever makes them happiest.
3: Some welcoming them back with open arms.
5: Some totalers, leave them alone. They're coming back to see their family. I hope they enjoy their time in the UK.
3: But others not as overjoyed.
6: I thought they were all for America and all against their family and things.
3: Prince Harry was seen in Washington, D.C. Wednesday night meeting with veterans, but he didn't address the upcoming move. According to The Telegraph, the couple, along with their 7-year-old Prince Archie and 5-year-old Princess Lilibet, plan to move later this month to a private, non-royal residence outside London. The children are already enrolled in British schools for September.
7: From Harry's perspective, there has been a pull back to the UK for some time. My understanding is that it's really important to them that their children have strong ties to the UK and experience education here in the UK.
3: The couple left royal life behind in 2020 and they moved to California after intense public scrutiny. Prince Harry revealed tensions with his brother in his 2023 memoir, Spare, telling Michael about their strained relationship.
1: You refer to your brother as your beloved brother and arch nemesis. Mm-hmm. Strong words.
8: There has always been this competition between us, weirdly. And the British press is part in that, right? They always pitched us against each other. They pitched Kate and Meghan against each other.
3: Now, as questions grow over what their future will look like in the UK, a source familiar with the matter says they will not be returning as working royals.
2: And I want to show you this fun response that Madame Tussauds here in London has had to all this. They put suitcases alongside Meghan and Harry's waxwork figurines in the London Gallery. Meghan gets a blue one, Harry gets a green one. I think it's fair to say they're going to have a lot more luggage than that, guys.
9: Oh, yes. All right. Thank you, James. Coming up here, Will, you have a summer travel alert.
10: That is right, Rebecca. You might not think booking a hotel online is a gamble, but we're going to tell you the cautionary tale of one woman whose Vegas vacation booking went bust and what you can do to avoid falling victim.
11: What should I eat? 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
14: We are back now with a travel warning as the summer vacation season winds down. Be careful when choosing a hotel because you might not be getting what you think you're booking. And Will, you have this story. That's interesting.
15: It is interesting. A word to the wise here. So two sisters were excited for a Vegas getaway, but when they pulled into their hotel, they knew something was wrong, and that excitement turned to anxiety and a lot more. And now they're speaking out about their cautionary tale.
16: When I walked in, I looked at my sister and I was like, this is it. This is the hotel.
17: Ariana Patino thought she made a reservation at this hotel, Palette Las Vegas, for a fun weekend with her sister. But when the pair arrived, they couldn't find the address listed on their confirmation.
16: So we actually drive around for like 45 minutes trying to figure out where this hotel is. And the nearest parking lot I pulled into, and it was Oyo.
17: That is Oyo Hotel and Casino, a spot Ariana says she purposely avoided booking because of negative reviews.
16: And as soon as I walked in the doors, I recognized where it had the registration sign on Palette Las Vegas. On the booking site, it had Oyo's name with the exact same registration desk. And that's when it kind of like clicked.
17: The photos she thought were of Palette Las Vegas were actually the same or edited versions of the Oyo Hotel and Casino.
16: We went up to the receptionist and I'm like, we booked with Palette Las Vegas. And she goes, yep, that's us. They just put up different listings or different ads just to see which one gains more traction.
18: I've never seen anything as brazen as this. There are times where hotels will go through a rebrand where they go from one brand in a big chain to another. This was essentially trying to dupe guests.
17: In a statement to ABC News, Oyo Hotel and Casino said, we were evaluating how different blocks or room categories could be positioned under different brands. However, the listing went live while the related renovations and signage at the property were still being completed. We sincerely regret the confusion and inconvenience caused. Ariana filed a complaint with Booking.com, where she made her reservation, her bank, and the Better Business Bureau. Booking.com telling ABC News in a statement, "The Pallet Las Vegas has been removed from our platform following an internal investigation. A refund is currently being processed for the guest."
16: I think this crossed the boundary and this crossed the line. I mean, this is where I'm sleeping, this is where I'm staying, and I don't think big corporations like that should be able to get away with something like that.
15: And here are some tips to avoid something like this happening to you. So if something looks too pristine and the price is noticeably lower than comparable properties, you could do a reverse image search to see if those photos exist elsewhere online. You can also check online reviews, sorting by most recent, that's crucial, and book directly through the hotel itself. And you can then ask that hotel if it could match a better price that you might have seen from a third party. That's a nice safety net there.
14: And they traditionally will, which is they will match that price. Yeah, I've done it before.
19: You never think about it, but yeah, they always tell you to do those.
15: I always feel like I'm getting away with something. And I'm it's good to know.
20: But it's a shame you have to go through all that just for
14: it
20: honest,
14: is.
15: Yeah, you know? For sure.
14: But Ariana did all the right stuff, and I'm glad she's getting that refund.
20: Get that price and get that, take your money with her. All right, coming up, play of the day, Sam.
19: Well, you played the song first, so I don't have to apologize.
20: I think we should apologize every time we play it.
19: A whole generation grew up on Baby Shark dance video. It's the most watched ever video on YouTube. And this little boy who was in the video has a very cool new career. We'll tell you up next.
21: What does it mean to be rich? Maybe rich is less about what you're pulling in and more about what you're putting out there. Rich is being there for their first step.
22: What do you think of it?
21: And sometimes letting them have the last word. Rich is living life your way and having someone who can help you get there. The key to being rich is knowing what counts. Edward Jones.
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1: Come on, family.
20: Somebody's got me now. I'm not apologizing anymore, everybody. It's our play of the day.
19: And it's for a really good reason. I actually really like this story. So back in 2016, it seemed like the Baby Shark dance was everywhere. And that song certainly was. You could do it without even thinking about it. Baby Shark, do-do-do-do-do. No, it became the most watched video in YouTube history. And get the numbers. 17.2 billion views, right? Well, it's been a decade since that catchy tune wormed its way into our brain. And never let go. Now, remember the boy in the video? He's now 17 years old, and he's making a comeback as a K-pop singer. It's awesome. Take a look at The Wave, which is the debut single from Park Gurung.

0: I know you want me to start talking, but I'm enjoying the song. He feels like Baby Shark Dance started it all. He says that smart wave, that small wave grew into something much bigger than he could have ever imagined, and he feels like he grew up with it. Now that he's all grown up, a behind-the-scenes documentary following Baby Shark Boy is in the works, and he's set to appear in an upcoming film slated for a winter release. I think the song's great.
1: Call him Baby Shark Boy?
0: Well, I don't know.
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4: Good morning, America. It's 8 a.m. Summer storm emergency. The I-95 corridor hit hard overnight with rain, flash floods, water pouring into subway stations, a beach club on Long Island leveled, plus this tornado in Dover, Delaware. Ginger tracking it all.
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10: It is Friday. It is a good morning, and it is back to school season. And Lori B has got the right stuff to make packing school lunches easier with fun finds that parents and kids will love.
11: I just talked to Lori on my way over. She said, I'm in my joy zone. So we're all in the joy zone this morning. Also ahead, the new study on young adults, exercise, and mental health, and how much time it takes to lower your risk of anxiety and depression.
4: Dr. Narula is going to be here on that. First, look at the top stories breaking at 8. We start with the severe storms and flash floods overnight. Want to go back to Morgan Norwood at Atlantic Beach on Long Island. Good morning, Morgan.
12: Good morning to you again, George. A powerful waterspout came roaring ashore here on Atlantic Beach. Talk about a rare place for a tornado. You can see all of the debris lining the walkway here, most of it splintered wood that came flying off of these cabanas. But guys, I got to show you this. The roof on this building here is missing, but look where it landed. We are talking about a big cleanup effort getting underway this morning.
13: Powerful, fast-moving storms slamming the Northeast. From D.C. to Philly to New York, heavy rain flooding streets across the city. Water pouring into subway stations.
14: Oh my God, it is spinning around. This is insane.
13: On Long Island, a waterspout coming ashore.
14: It's a tornado.
13: Hitting two beach clubs, damaging or destroying dozens of cabanas. Firefighters digging through the torn apart structures, making sure no one was trapped.
15: You look out the window and furniture from cabanas, from the deck area were flying everywhere.
13: Officials say one person suffered a minor head injury. Farther south, a rain-wrapped tornado tearing through the city of Dover, Delaware, sending debris flying and leaving behind a trail of destruction. This dash cam video capturing the frightening scene as the powerful storm moved through.
16: I can't believe this. Get inside, are you?
13: Some residents caught off guard, racing to take shelter. Two hotels left badly damaged, pieces of the building wrapped around power lines.
16: Honestly, it's a miracle. I don't know how we made it out of this without anybody being injured.
12: And back here in Atlantic Beach, the National Weather Service expected here later today to survey all of the damage that you see here to determine just how powerful that tornado was, Michael.
10: Yeah, you can see the results of it behind you there. Thank you so much for that. I'm going to go to Ginger, who has the track and timing. Hey, Ginger.
11: Yeah, we've got a brand new picture, Michael, in from just east of Columbus, Ohio. Interstate 70 is still closed. This is going to make more than 24 hours, probably through this afternoon. Buckeye Lake, there are mandatory evacuations right now from rain that fell yesterday. Into the early morning hours. Today, though, we do have a severe storm forecast, level 2 out of 5 for parts of North Carolina, down through Georgia. Milwaukee, note that you are in the risk today for tornadoes again. Wisconsin has already had more than double their annual average of tornadoes. Chicago gets the storms tonight, some back in parts of Nebraska and Kansas, too. I do want to mention Big Island out in Hawaii. Because of Lala, still customers without power, like 10,000 or so from last weekend. And now we have another area that we're watching for more rain coming. So this area is going to develop into what could become Moka, and it's going to head close to the island, far south of it, but lots of rain Saturday night through Sunday. You could end up with an additional 4 to 6 inches, Rebecca.
17: All right. Thank you, Ginger. We're going to go now to the uptick in cases of cyclosporiasis across 17 states linked to lettuce.

0: Faith Abube is back with the very latest. Good morning again, Faith.
1: Yeah, good morning to you guys. The FDA and the CDC out with new numbers about that cyclosporiasis outbreak, reporting that nearly 1,500 additional people have gotten sick from the parasite-linked lettuce. And it's likely the total number will continue creeping up, even though the Taylor Farms lettuce has already been pulled off store shelves and from restaurants as well. And with that, health officials do hope to see a decline in the new cases. The CDC data is a few weeks behind, and symptoms do take a while to show up. Since this outbreak started, more than 400 people have been hospitalized across 17 states. The total number of cases is now close to 11,000. And then in the Midwest, health officials there are monitoring what appears to be a regional outbreak of Salmonella and E. coli. At least 41 people have been sickened so far in Wisconsin and in Minnesota. All of the cases have been linked to alfalfa sprouts from a company called Everything Sprouts. And ABC News has reached out to health officials to make sure that there are no other states that have been impacted. But of course, we're still on top of this.
2: Okay. Thank you, Faith. Now to the manhunt in Massachusetts for a female fugitive wanted in connection with her police officer husband's death. Officials say 58-year-old Karen Solomon is armed and dangerous. And Tracy's back with those details. Hey, Aaron.
3: Hey, George. And for a fourth day now, police in central Massachusetts are searching for this armed woman and trying to understand what went on in her house before her husband was found dead. This morning, an urgent search outside Boston for this woman, Karen Solomon, a therapist who advocated for police officers, now a suspect in the death of her police officer husband. Police released this video of Solomon when she was last seen walking in pajama shorts, t-shirt, and flip-flops. Police said she is considered armed and dangerous. Kurt Solomon was a patrolman with the Worcester Police Department for 31 years before his fellow officers found him dead Tuesday morning after responding to a 911 call from the couple's home.
4: Was the caller a male or a female?
5: It was a female. Her voicemail on her phone says it's Karen Solomon.
3: Now investigators are racing to determine what happened inside that house, and sources say whether there had been prior instances of domestic violence.
6: So there are other people involved in the house as well, but right now the Worcester Police Department is actively working to find Karen Solomon.
3: Karen Solomon appeared on television as a founder of First Help, a suicide prevention program for police officers.
7: These families, they don't get anything. They don't get their name on a wall. They don't get to go to police week. They don't get grief camps. So that's kind of where we've tried to step in.
3: First Help said in a statement its first concern is for the officer who lost his life. At this point, Karen Solomon is not charged with any crime. Investigators labeled her a suspect and wanted her for questioning because she was inside the house when her husband was found dead.
2: Wow. Okay, Aaron, thanks very much. Coming up on our GMA Morning Menu, turns out more isn't necessarily better when it comes to exercise and mental health. Dr. Nerula is here with advice for young adults to reduce the risk of depression and anxiety.
8: Also had a man who was once told he would never walk again. He's about to walk across America, telling you his story and why he's taking on the challenge.
9: Plus, the world premiere of The Dog Stars, with the stars on the red carpet, and maybe the biggest one of all. And Sam and Lori Bergamotto are together. Hey, guys.
10: Hey. By the way, Rebecca, are you getting ready for the back-to-school stuff? 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We're going to upgrade that lunchbox, right, Lori B?
9: We have an
10: apple for the teacher. It's all coming up right here on GMA. We're ready. We're ready. Practically.
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6: We are back with our GMA cover story. A new study defines at least 2.5 hours of exercise a week as linked to lower risk of depression and anxiety among college students. Our chief medical correspondent, Dr. Turner Rule, is here to break it down. And this gets into what kind of exercise matters.
7: Exactly. Well, it talks about exercise in general and how it plays into your mental health. And so this was a study of a little bit over 50,000 college or higher education students, full-time students in Norway. They asked them how often they exercise, the intensity, the duration, and how many hours per week. And then 1 year later, they had them complete a questionnaire about major depressive episodes or anxiety. And not surprisingly, they found that lower exercise or activity correlated with an increased risk of depression and anxiety. How much, you might ask? Well, compared to women who exercised every single day, those who either rarely or didn't exercise were at 15% increased risk of depression and anxiety. And for men, it was about 33%. When they looked at those who didn't complete the recommended 150 minutes per week, they were around 10 to 17% at increased risk of depression and anxiety. And then when they looked at the amount you had to exercise per week to reach good benefits, it was clearly up to 10 hours. After 10 hours, they didn't see much benefit, but for women, it was actually a little bit lower. It was 5 to 6 hours. And what seemed to predict more for women depression and anxiety was actually lower intensity exercise, and for men, it was shorter exercise duration. So very interesting.
8: Better to be shorter than men.
7: In men, it was better to be longer duration, and in women, a little bit higher intensity. Reducing your risk.
9: What are some of the reasons they think that exercise helps with anxiety and depression?
7: I mean, there's so many reasons, and we can kind of break them down into the social benefits. Obviously, when you exercise, you're around other people. We know that's good for your mental health. There are actually benefits in terms of your physical health. If you're improving your physical health and you feel better because you're able to exercise, also, we know biologically, when you exercise, you release endorphins, you release myokines from your muscle, you lower cortisol and inflammation. All of that is helpful. And then there's the psychological component. As you know, as an athlete, it gives you a sense of mastery, control, confidence. And while you're playing or exercising, you're not ruminating about all the things that you might be thinking about during the day. So lots of different reasons.
6: Oh, great idea.
7: So we should all get up off the couch right now.
9: Yeah. Push up to everybody. Let's go.
7: Exactly.
6: Thank you. News.
10: All right, and you don't have to get up and walk just yet. Let's see if Pop News is exciting or depressing. All right, happy Friday, Popsters, and congratulations because you made it a blockbuster summer at the box office. And it's not over yet. Please don't tell me summer's over yet. Not yet. Jacob Elordi and Josh Brolin are gearing up to bring the dog stars to
11: Can't
10: the big
11: wait.
10: Screen. It is all about Michael's Excited, all about the survivors of a deadly pandemic, working their way across a post-apocalyptic landscape. And last night, the star-studded cast celebrated the world premiere in London with Jacob and Josh on hand, along with Margaret Qualley, Guy Pearce, Benedict Wong, director Ridley Scott, and the most important actor in the movie, ladies and gentlemen, our dog star herself. And James Longman caught up with Josh Brolin on the red carpet.
3: Everyone I've asked along here about who they would take into apocalypse, they'd literally all say you. Why is
8: why?
3: This?
8: What is I this? I want to ask you why.
3: Because you look like you could kill a man with your bare hands.
8: It's like, but again, I said it during your show. It's like it means that I'm like Neanderthalic.
3: Oh, I'm getting a hug. It's strong.
10: We know he's strong. The Dog Star is in theaters everywhere starting next Friday. Also next week, a full interview with the stars of the movie will air right here on GMA. And okay, have you ever wanted to follow a group of 20-somethings while they were living in New York just to see what the day is like? Well, you can. The messiest and most chaotic housemates on our screens are gearing up for a highly anticipated second season of loosely titled Adult. We're less than a week away from the premiere, and to help fans celebrate, the cast made a special appearance in New York with an immersive bodega experience. And to translate for non-New Yorkers, it's what we call our corner stores. It's where you go to get your bacon, egg, and cheese. If they have everything in the store.
7: Pizza.
10: You can get a Danish on the counter.
9: Sophie flavor.
10: Right, yeah, there's Sophie. Sophie checked it out for us. She's trying pizza, bagels, it's a speakeasy mocktails. Plus, the cast did a live table read right there. You can check it out for yourself because the fan event is open all weekend long. All you have to do is go to Arlene's Grocery on the Lower East Side, and it's all waiting there for you before season two of Adults premieres Thursday, August 27th. All 8 episodes streaming at 9 p.m. Eastern on Hulu that night. And next week, the entire cast will be right here in our studio to tell us all about it. So we need to ask them to bring them bacon, egg, and cheese. All right. So we've hit movies and TVs. So how about a little bit of music for your Friday? Well, the Jonas Brothers kicked off a Burning Up All Over Again tour last night, bringing the heat to Madison Square Garden, performing old classics like Burning Up, Love Bug, That's Just the Way We Roll, and If This Was Your Time, you will remember all of it, so many more of the hits that they first performed nearly 20 years ago during the first Burning Up tour. People tell us this looks and feels exactly the way it did then, and it's exactly what they wanted. Ginger's nodding, Ginger, you?
7: They look good. I talked to them last weekend, and they were so hyped for this series of concerts at MSG.
10: 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Take a look.

0: if you didn't know, with Jonas Brothers, it is classic Jonas Brothers. The song feels like a piece of our heritage channeled through who we are today, is what they said. Listen to When Sad drops next Friday, and the Jonas Brothers sold out MSG performances continue tonight and tomorrow. Oh, it just, they're so good.
1: Yeah.
0: They're just, I love their sound.
2: Good guys.
0: Yeah, and nice guys too. Finally, to a very sweet gesture turning into a nationwide movement. Rebecca, you found this story for us.
3: Yeah, it stood out to me because you'll tell people why.
0: All right, well, okay, I'll tell it then. Caller Daddy host Alex Cooper. Cooper shared back in May that she was pregnant with her first baby, and she said she was so grateful for the support of a community, right?

0: after revealing her pregnancy struggles, that she secretly bought out entire baby registries for some of her fans. Now, while it started as a personal moment of gratitude, Babylist, the baby registry site, took notice of what she did, and they decided to partner with Alex to bring that generosity to their 9 million users. Great idea? I think great idea. Now we can exclusively reveal that starting this morning, Babylist is rolling out a new part of their site called Babylist It Forward, and it allows folks to see what you need from your Babylist and give it in real time. And you can give someone else the gift of their registry, because new parents actually need all the help they can get.
1: It's really expensive when you're raising a new kid, and there's a lot of people who feel fortunate from their circumstances. Now they can actually help other people through Babylist.
0: I think it's great.
1: Yeah.
0: And why didn't we think of it before?
1: Well, some really smart people came up with a great plan.
0: That's pop news.
2: We've got a lot of smart people working hard in the Pacific Northwest on all the fires. And so we want to take you to Washington State. This is Central Washington, where now we're checking in on this 138,000 plus acre fire. They are getting some containment on it, but this next couple of days is not going to help. We have fire weather alerts because they are warming up, drying out all the vegetation, and that creates more fuel. So a little gusty wind, you get the relative humidity low, and you're going to have problems. We're talking heat like above average, and that just does not help for all the fires in Oregon, Washington, and northern Idaho. That's the big picture. Let's get a check now, a little closer to home.

0: days and 23 hours. And I am definitely counting it down.
1: Yeah, as I say, can't tell you count.
0: Yeah, I'm ready. Okay, so I got to get them ready for school with some delicious lunches. Omi Box is the first insulated bento box. So I don't know about you, but when I was little, we had to choose. You were either getting a hot lunch or a cold lunch.
1: Yep, no doubt.
0: You couldn't get both. But now you can see this little thermos here. Uh-huh. So you can put a hot lunch in there. You pop it in here. And then they can put cold things in the other compartments. So it keeps it, you have a lot of choices, it keeps it mess free. And then if you decide one day you don't want that, this just pops right out and you can do a little cold container. They also just recently launched their Omi Box Lite, which are these slimmer versions here. Mm-hmm. And what it comes with, if you'll pull that up for me, there we go, is a little freezer pack. So it keeps the cold lunches nice and cold, has a little treasure pocket right here. So if you pop that open,
1: that's like the secret little snack you get.
0: Exactly, you do little sugar snacks.
1: Got a little surprise for you right there, kids. There we go.
0: So really great stuff, all from Omi Box right there.
1: All right, Sam will be packing his lunch tomorrow in one of those.
0: We're gonna give Sam a whole haul after this. And speaking of packing lunches, nothing better here for a lunchbox than pack it.
1: Yeah.
0: Because I don't know about you, but when I had a lunchbox, do you remember what lunchbox you had growing up?
1: I had a Kiss lunchbox.
0: Excuse me.
1: I moved up to the Spider-Man lunchbox. Yes.
0: Very cool. I had the Wuzzles. Remember the Wuzzles?
1: I do not.
0: That was 1985,
1: that was after
0: kids.
1: 85. Girl, I had a full-time job in 85. What are you talking about?
0: Well, they've really innovated since we had those lunchboxes. Packet actually keeps things nice and cold, because I don't know about you, but I would get sometimes like a soggy melted cheese sandwich.
1: That was
0: But feel this. So that is a gel liner.
1: Oh, yeah.
0: And what you do is you put this in your freezer overnight, and then in the morning, it keeps everything fresh and cold, because the gel liner is the ice pack.
1: Yeah.
0: So you don't need to pack it with an ice pack. It's such a good idea, you guys. It comes in thousands of different colors and patterns. They make these for adults as well. So if you are a commuter and you bring your lunch, Sammy, we got you. So that's great. Now we're going to move on to making the lunch. You're going to have fun with this. Did you eat the crust when you were little?
1: Yeah, of course you ate the crust. You didn't waste food.
0: Okay, well, you don't have to waste it, because what I'm going to show you is go ahead and press down on this crust-free sandwich maker. You got it real hard. There you go. And then you want to peel away the bread. You can peel away, put it down again, and then peel away the side. That makes it a little bit easier. There you go. That was a tip from Frankie on our props team there. Yeah. Okay, and then now pop it back up, and you have a little pocket sandwich there, so you're not wasting anything. And America, you can take this crust here, either eat it in the morning, which is what I do when I'm making sandwiches, or you can use it to make breadcrumbs or croutons, so zero waste, under $10, everybody's happy.
1: And that looks very gourmet. It's pretty cool.
0: Yes, really cool. This is a small swap with a significant impact.
1: I usually
0: get
1: that home.
0: Do you?
1: Yep,
0: I love that. So these are completely home compostable, you guys. These are zip top baggies, reusable, resealable. You can reuse them for up to a year. Just rinse them out, use them again, and when you're done, you can put them to your home compost. Even the box they come in is compostable.
1: Love it.
0: And finally, who doesn't want a little love with their lunch?
1: A little love and humor.
0: So a little 500 funny jokes. You can write a little message. Michael, do us the honor of reading us one, please.
1: All right. What time do ducks wake up?
0: What time?
1: At the quack of dawn. What do you call a dinosaur that's sleeping?
0: What?
1: A dinosnore.
0: Oh,
1: all right.
0: So good. Lots of great stuff. Affordable. 3 years of jokes all at Amazon.
1: All right. We'll be here for the next 35 minutes, everybody. Leave a tip with the waitress. All right, Lori, thank you for these great products. You can find these products just on our website. You can scan that QR code on the screen. Go to goodmorningamerica.com. And coming up, the man who's going to walk across America 8 years after a devastating spinal cord injury. We'll be right back.
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7: Welcome back, everybody. We have a truly inspiring story to send you into the weekend. 8 years ago, a man named Fergus Farrell was told he'd probably never walk again, but he did, step by step, and now he's planning to take 6 million of them across America. And Will has the story. Hey, Will.
8: Hey, good morning again, Michael. So Fergus Farrell was a man of action, of movement, and then he got injured, and he was told he had no chance to walk again. And suddenly his sense of self, to say nothing of his future, were in extreme doubt. But Fergus set out to prove nothing is impossible, walking out of the hospital and never stopping, tackling physical challenges of all kinds. And his next quest begins tomorrow. It's his biggest and most inspiring yet.
9: It's been nearly 8 years since a spinal cord injury changed Fergus Farrell's life in an instant.
10: I was told if I got moving within 72 hours, I had a 5% chance of regaining some sort of strength. However, after 72 hours, if I get no movement, I have a 0% chance. I will be wheelchair bound for life.
8: And did you regain that movement in those 72 hours?
10: No.
8: So you're at 0 chance of walking again.
9: Facing seemingly impossible odds, Farrell refused to give up. Less than 1 year after his accident, he walked out of the hospital.
10: I can now look at the 26th of October 2018 as the best day of my life, rather than the worst, which, you know, might be sound very strange, but it made me realize what is really important.
9: Since then, Farrell has taken on a series of physical challenges, walking across Ireland, rowing 7 marathons, and running 4 ultra marathons.
10: I am a person with a spinal cord injury.

0: I'm very privileged and lucky to be on my feet. And I want to do as much as I can because I can. And I realise the privilege that it is to be able to put one foot in front of the other and to be able to do it.
1: Now he's setting off on his biggest challenge yet, walking across America from the Brooklyn Bridge to the Santa Monica Pier.
2: Are you daunted by this task?
0: If I wasn't daunted, there'd be something wrong with me. So I am daunted about it, but it's just about understanding every new day is a new day to improve, and every day is a day to take those 80,000 steps.
1: He'll walk nearly 3,000 miles, taking a total of 6 million steps, all to raise awareness and money for spinal cord injury resources and research.
2: It's going to be hard. When you're in the most difficult parts of this difficult journey, what will you draw on to get you through?
0: Why I'm doing it. 6 million steps in total. They're all important, every single one of them. And that's what I did to rebuild my life, step by step by step. Now, I have another 6 million to do, and I'm doing those 6 million for people in the spinal cord injury. Every step I'm going to take is for that community.
2: And people can follow Fergus's journey online, and he says he would love for people of any ability to come out and walk with him as he's going through their towns, because it's all about community. And he's walking to raise money for Spinal Injuries Ireland and for the Christopher and Dana Reeve Foundation. And he starts tomorrow morning, 9 a.m. on the Brooklyn Bridge.
3: Well, how long it's going to take?
2: He says November.
4: All right.
2: Wow. We got some time.
4: It's a great story, Will, and we're going to be cheering him on all 6 million steps of the way, one foot in front of the other. Well, we are joined now by number one New York Times bestselling author and former Navy SEAL, Jack Carr. He is here with 3 books to pick up for your long Labor Day weekend. Jack, it's great to see you. Good morning.
5: Thank you guys for having me.
4: Welcome back to GMA. And before we get started, you are also sharing the cover of your new book, Targeted Pan Am 103. I remember this Lockerbie bombing story as a kid. Tell us why you're writing in this.
5: Yeah, well, my first nonfiction work was on Beirut, 1983, which was a seminal moment in our relationship, not just with Iran, but the Middle East in, as a whole. And really, there are terrorist events between there and Pan Am 103, which was December 21st, 1988. But this one really stands out because it brings that terror home, meaning there was 270 people killed, 190 Americans, 35 of them were Syracuse University students. So this was an extremely emotional book to read. Beirut 1983, that was an emotional one to write, but this one really was emotional as well, because you're talking to the families who lost their kids on that on
4: they're
5: that
4: still
5: flight.
4: Around.
5: And they're getting a little older now in their 80s and into the 90s,
4: wow.
5: But there's still a lot of them are still living like it's December of 1988, so it's extremely emotional, but there are lessons in those pages.
3: We're looking forward to that. Let's get to your picks right now. Empire of Ashes?
5: Yes. So 3 books here for those who maybe were running kids around all summer and going on vacations and didn't sit down on a beach and open a book. Here's a few right here, but Empire of Ashes, James M. Scott, he's my co-author in the Targeted series, incredible guy, Pulitzer Prize finalist, historian, but this is really about the decisions to end World War II, to bomb Hiroshima and Nagasaki, the decisions that led up to it, to that first bomb, and then the second one, which was really the one that ended the war. So Empire of Ashes, highly recommend
6: that
5: one.
6: Oh, that sounds
5: one.
6: Like a good book. Ransom, I see on the list
5: yes.
6: I actually read it in Montauk this summer.
5: Nice.
6: It was my summer reading book,
5: fantastic.
6: Just sitting on the beach reading it.
5: I mean, it's hard to beat Daniel Silva when it comes to a thriller, especially in the summer. He's usually come out in July, so my parameters were anything between May and now, so that they're out there, you can grab them. And Daniel Silva, just incredible, the 26th Gabriel Allon book here. He had 3 before that series, but then 26th in the Gabriel
6: Allon. There's so many turns in that. When you think
5: so
6: you've got
5: twists.
6: It figured out, you
5: so
6: don't.
5: Many
6: yeah.
5: This is it. Yeah. Love this guy.
7: And we
5: Daniel Silva's an amazing
7: biological
5: guy.
7: War.
5: Yes, biological
7: scenario.
5: War.
7: Annie Jacobson.
5: Oh yeah, right here. She has a few books out there. She's also a Pulitzer Prize finalist, but Nuclear War was the one that came out most recently, and then this one, Biological War, is her latest. And if you want to stay up all night and you need a little more anxiety in your life, then this is the one for you. This is the one. Annie, she's just incredible. So pick this one up if you want to have some sleepless nights.
4: Yeah, read that and then find a palate cleanser.
3: Yes.
4: Something for a little relaxation.
7: You got all
4: there
7: the feelings covered right
4: yeah,
7: there.
4: Exactly.
5: That's it. But most importantly, just get out there and read. You can put down that phone and pick up a book. Your life will be 99% better.
6: Oh, it's
5: almost
6: so true.
4: I'm all in favor of that. And the hard copy, it changes things when you actually are holding it in your hands.
5: I think so too. You're an active participant in that story by reading. And also when you read those thrillers, it creates this empathy and compassion that's really hard to develop anywhere else. So encouraging those young people to read, as well as reading ourselves, is of vital importance.
7: One quick question. Do you read one book at a time, or you like my daughter who reads three at a time?
5: Usually I have a thriller going and a nonfiction at the same time. So I do I do that, because then I can really keep them apart, because they're two different books. But a lot of times now it's mostly research for an upcoming thriller or the nonfiction series.
4: Yeah, because you are always writing, Jack.
5: That's right.
4: Thank you so much for being with us and for sharing these picks. And you can find them all on our website. And Jack will be back with us on GMA3 with more recommendations. And his new book, Targeted Pan Am 103, will be available on April 13th of next year. Thanks. Coming up here, best-selling author Roger Rosenblatt is here to talk about his new book, More Rules for Aging, another must-read.

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7: I'm RJ Decker. I'm a private investigator from South Florida.
8: Some folks say I'm the best.
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9: He's missing his right hand.
7: Bingo. The hotter it gets.
10: Hands up where I can see him.
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7: Well, it missed.
13: We're back with best-selling author Roger Rosenblatt. He's out with a new book, More Rules for Aging, Making the Most of Your Ridiculous, Wondrous Life. Thank you for coming in. The word that pops out there in your title is ridiculous. Why ridiculous?
14: Well, it's the way we behave. One of the basic rules is don't. Just don't engage in impulsive activity. You're walking along the street, a jogger runs by you, you think, I used to do that, I could do 5 miles. Don't. But next time you'll see your legs is they'll be horizontal on a gurney. Don't criticize anybody. There's a some kind of a myth going on that people love constructive criticism. In a lot of years of living, I've never seen it. It's usually seething with resentment and other forms of disapproval. Don't criticize anybody. Don't do most things, actually.
13: But one of the things you should do is you say, and I read again, go back to the books from your childhood.
14: I've been doing that, and they were not written for us, you know. They were not written for us in our 20s when we were in college. They really were written for us when we are grown-ups now and understand what Ahab was all about, what mm-hmm. Gatsby was all about.
13: And I want to get to the wondrous part of your title, because you have a rule, number 113, listen for Bob Marley.
14: Listen for Bob Marley. It's my favorite rule, and it's not all the rules are funny. This happens. I'd walk my dog at 4 in the morning, and there's a great guy who's the doorman, Miguel, in our building. Mountain of a man, 6'5", must weigh 350. And one morning, I'm coming down, coming out, and I hear this beautiful voice singing One Love, Bob Marley's One Love. And I went and I said, Miguel, did you hear that? And he said,

0: yes, shyly, he says, yes, that was me. In everybody, there is somebody else. And something often beautiful. That somebody else is beautiful.
1: Oh, that's great to hear. I want to finish with this. It's something you write. You say, this is the blessing of growing older, a wider view of life, somehow kindlier. It's beautiful. It's also easier said than done sometimes. How do you get to that point of view?
0: I think you meander into it. I don't think you seek it. And sometimes it seeks you. But sometimes life exists in small things, small wonders, small talk, and small events. My recent column for the Times is about holding hands. My wife and I held hands when we were in high school. We hold hands today. They're not the same hands. They're hands now with lots of veins in them and scars on them. But it's the same impulse to both love each other and protect each other.
1: Your essays in the Times have found so much beauty in those small moments of life. Thank you for coming in. Well, Rules for Aging is available now. Let's go to Ginger.
2: Thank you so much, George. 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

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So planning from getting the most out of your adventure. Well, we've got the tips from the ultimate expert. He's right here. We'll introduce him and tell you more about it when we come back.

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7: Back now with a growing travel trend. You love it, and so do a lot of people. Cruising, with nearly 22 million Americans projected to set sail this year. Now, how could I miss out on all this fun? So later this month, I'm headed to the Caribbean aboard the Norwegian Getaway. This segment is sponsored by Norwegian Cruise Line. And who better to give us tips about our travels when we go? The company's president, Mark Keselowskis. Mark, so nice to see you again.
8: Nice to see you
7: again.
8: Thank
7: you for coming in. We rolled out the beach floor for
8: it.
7: You. So yeah, we've got the ocean lapping at our feet here. I wrote down five questions for you, all right? So what makes a cruise the perfect vacation?
8: Yeah, so it's funny because you think about it, there's so much included. Cruising offers so much value. One is you've got the great ship. 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Yeah. Multiple destinations. 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

0: And with Norwegian, there's so much to do that you don't have to compromise.
1: Yeah, I'm very excited to do it. We really are.
0: I'm excited you're coming with us.
1: What's the key to make it a smooth start? I mean, if for someone who's doing it for the first time.
0: Yeah, so my big tip on that is if you're flying to a cruise port, come a day early. And there's two reasons for that. One is peace of mind.
1: Yep.
0: You know, with air delays, you want to make sure you get there stress-free. And two is you get to enjoy the home port, and vacation starts early, and just hop on the ship after that.
1: I think you're so right, particularly travel these days. It's good to get there when you want to be there a little bit ahead.
0: That's
1: and to enjoy a port city like Miami, for
0: That's
1: example.
0: Exactly. All right. Great restaurants and things that Miami has to offer.
1: Right, and enjoy
0: That's
1: that. Right. All right, so there's so many things to do on board the ship. Mm-hmm. What do I need to do in advance of getting on board to make it all work?
0: Yeah, great question. So, like, I'm a planner and I'm a foodie. And on Norwegian Getaway, which you and I are going to go on, we have 19 restaurants.
1: Wow.
0: Two of my favorite are Wasabi, which is sushi, outstanding. Right. And then Ocean Blue, which is like Mediterranean seafood. So I'll pre-plan that.
1: Oh, I'm in.
0: But if you're not a planner, we do have freestyle cruising. So you could walk in and get a reservation, but I just like to know where I'm eating. And that's important to me before I get on.
1: 19. Are we going to get to them all? Okay. we'll find out. All right. And speaking of excursions, like I, you know, getting around and maybe even getting off the ship. I'm excited to do that. So when you get those opportunities, you know, making the decision to getting off the ship or on the ship, one of the things is I don't want to get off because you've got a brand new water park.
0: Oh my God.
1: So tell me about the water park.
0: Oh my God. So, you know, one of the things that our guests are most looking forward to is, first off, before, you know, you have the pre-book, and then things that you want to book on board is important also. Okay. I should cover very quickly, and that is like Kids Club. That's something that's really popular, so as soon as you get on board, you want to make sure that you take care of our Splash Academy and you
1: Got
0: do that,
1: it.
0: Right?
1: You want to book those things in.
0: Correct, but then as far as excursions and as far as what you want to do when you get off the ship, one of the most popular things that we have, which our guests are so excited about, a lot of our Caribbean and Bahamas cruises go to Norwegian's private island, Great Stirrup Cay, which is you and I are going to go to.
1: Awesome.
0: Yeah, so we've got so much to do on the island, but the big buzz is the water park, Great Tides Water Park. And we've got 19 slides, two cliff jumps. We have a wandering river that we affectionately refer to as the not-so-lazy river because it goes 6 miles an hour. And at the end of there, where does it go? It goes to a swim-up bar. So fantastic, fantastic excursion.
1: You know where to find me if you can't find me. I'm looking at the water slides. I can't wait to get there. All right. And our final question here. What's your final tip to make sure that I get the most, or that folks at home get the most out of their cruise vacation?
0: So it's really spending time with family, making memories, spending time with your loved ones. And for me, it's so important. And what's so memorable is one of my most treasured memories actually happened on a cruise. And my daughter Sydney and her fiance Lucas got engaged earlier this year on Norwegian Luna, and the whole family was there, and we all came out. There was a lot of crying and laughing, but that's a memory we'll make forever. So it's the memories you make as a family and with loved ones, and this is a perfect example of one that happened with us.
1: And it makes it great for family because everybody's interests can be handled in one location.
0: That's right.
1: All right, thanks, Mark. I'm looking forward to the adventure. We really are. And everyone at home gets to come along with us because we're bringing Good Morning America cameras along with us. Yeah. We will be right back, and I can't wait to join you, sir.
0: Me too.
2: 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It's different out here.

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18: I met Joel. He was tall, handsome, magnetic. I knew I met the man I'm gonna marry. My mom said, Jesus Christ, Caroline, you better not be a cop.
19: He was the family man, devoted father.
20: He was super cop.
18: And then one day, I got a text. I had no idea the lie that he was living.
19: He knew something wasn't right.
18: He had a severe sex addiction.
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19: 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Dirty secrets.
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0: met with controversy as Entertainment's A-List goes all out at the Met Gala. Fashion clashes with angry protests against this year's honorary chair, billionaire Jeff Bezos.
1: There's one guy, one very big, very bald billionaire, who wants to make the Met Gala all about him.
2: Ew, boo.
1: And what's that even about?
0: Is a blowout ball a bad look amid the trending headlines? Or is the gala still a fundraiser for a good cause? Then, two-time Oscar winner Sally Field talks about sharing the screen with remarkably bright creatures. And Jamie Lynn Sigler is opening up about life with The Sopranos, being diagnosed with multiple sclerosis, and bonding with Christina Applegate to inspire people living with MS. Here come Hot Topics with Whoopi, Sarah Haynes, Joy Behar, Anna Navarro, Sunny Hostin, and Alyssa Farah Griffin. Now let's get things started.

0: light always been there hanging like that?
1: Yeah.
0: That's the first time I've ever seen it.
1: I've never noticed it.
0: I came out, I thought, where did that come from?
2: It's only on that side.
0: I like this is what happens. No, it's cute, but it was like, what is that?
3: It's hanging on that side.
1: Yeah.
0: Well, this is us. This is how we come. Every day's a new day, and the stars were out last night for the annual Met Gala fundraiser here in New York City, decked out in their interpretation of the night's dress code, fashion is art. There were also crowds of protesters outside over this year's honorary chair and lead sponsor, billionaire Jeff Bezos. And he has not publicly commented on the backlash, but what do you think of his involvement?
4: I'm
0: That's
4: sick of
0: a question
4: him.
0: For you.
4: I'm sick of him. I also love Amazon. That's my dilemma. But yeah, I love Amazon.
0: Right.
4: And he owns it. And I mean, the country is spending nearly $1 billion a day on this stupid war that Trump started, while they're gutting healthcare and social services.
0: Right.
4: And I think it's kind of tacky to be celebrating with all your wealth and all that while this is happening in this country. He's tacky, Bezos. Fine. I love Amazon. Pay your taxes, Bezos. Mm-hmm. Pay your taxes. Mm-hmm. And pay your employees. Mm-hmm. And then I'd be happy to do Amazon because it happens to be a very good model for a company.
0: Right.
4: But, man, it's depressing to think of what goes on in this country. And it costs $100,000 to get into that Met Gala.
1: Yeah,
4: 100,000.
1: Yeah.
4: And there are people who can't afford gas, they can't afford food, they can't afford bread. It's like we're living in some kind of Louis the 15th period in history.
3: Yeah. I will say this. I think I understand that people were protesting
4: yes.
3: the Met Gala because of all these reasons.
4: Mm-hmm.
3: And these are really difficult economic times in our country. But I also appreciate the fact that the Costume Institute at the Metropolitan Museum of Art is self-funded. And the Met Gala raised a record-breaking $42 million this year. And it provides the department with its primary source of funding for exhibitions, publications, acquisitions, and operations. We know that the Trump administration is attacking the arts as well.
4: Oh, yeah.
3: And so when the piece that I appreciated was that this actually raised money for the arts. And I think the arts are sorely in need of protection from this administration. So that was sort
4: Other
3: of the
4: Other civilized
3: the
4: countries
3: side of it
4: have
3: for
4: all
3: me.
4: Sorts of funding for the arts.
3: Yeah.
4: We have to fight for it all
3: we
4: the
3: have
4: time.
3: To fight for
1: My
3: funding.
1: Thing is, this isn't really anything new. Like, the Met Gala is always seen as opulent, over-the-top, almost unattainable glamour, elitist in many ways, but it's also a celebration of the arts. And I think that regardless of the populist moment that we're in the country and the fact that people are really struggling, I personally appreciated it. It was a night that I didn't turn on the news. I didn't doom scroll. I checked in on the gowns and the fashion, and I escaped for a bit the stress of everyday life, and I enjoyed that. I did watch the Red Sox briefly, but it went very poorly. But I think that there's a way that you can be in tune with people's struggles and what's happening in the country, civically engaged, and also just enjoy these things. And for all of the flack that New York City gets from, like, some of my Republican friends, like, oh, it's a hellhole, it's whatever, it also has some of the best museums and places you can visit. And the Met is one place that you pay in form of a donation. They ask for $30, but if you can't pay, you can still go
3: can
1: into
3: go
1: the
3: free.
1: Met and see the different exhibits. I love that. I think that's great for everyone.
3: Yeah.
0: Not yet.
5: You know what? I totally see all the criticisms and the celebration. The Met Gala is just not my thing. And anyone that knows me personally knows fashion to me is putting clothing on because, like, the local diner says, no shirt, no shoes, no service. Like, it's all functional for me. If it doesn't feel good, which is why I'm always in lazy sets, is, like, that's how I dress. So to an event where you're not going in to watch the Oscars or be entertained by a host, you're literally walking up, the show is the staircase, then you change out. I don't get it. Like, and so I love it, but, like, even the money they're raising, which is amazing, and I love the arts, it's for this one section, and they make, like, $42 million last year. It was $31 million. It only costs $5 million to throw it. They have this massive endowment, and coming back to, if you wanted me to feel good and care about the fashion, I just want it to go to, like, hungry kids at lunch. Like, give it to a human, you know, like, and then I could maybe get on board. But also, you guys, the Knicks played last night,
0: and I would
5: choose a Knicks game over anything
3: I
5: else.
3: I have to admit, I stopped with the Met Gala and started watching
0: Listen, I've been to the Met Gala, okay?
3: Yeah.
0: And when people were pro

0: they protest at the Met Gala. People protest because, yes, terrible things are happening in country and wonderful things are happening at the same time. Two things can be true at the same time.
1: Yeah.
0: And it doesn't mean that you don't care that people are going hungry, because a lot of those people do stuff for free. They go and they give their time. They give their money. You don't always know it's them, but they're doing it. So I'm not mad at anybody who gets an opportunity to go and show their behind off and have a good night. In this world of so much BS, go have a good time. Go get your Oscar. Go be glamorous. Put on too much lipstick, put too many eyelashes. Go do it. That's what you want to do? Go do it. And aside from the controversy, and I'm like you, I also like my, I like my Amazon, and I want him. I want him to pay his people.
1: That's all.
0: I want him to make the company better, because they're slipping. You know, they're slipping. So I want him to pay his, I want him to pay the company's taxes. That's what I want.
1: I have no truck with those people who dressed up. I think it's great to have
0: Just have
1: that. Somebody like him needs to pay. And these billionaires.
0: Well, that is the,
1: I'm paying,
0: that is
1: and
0: the
1: you're
0: point.
1: Paying,
0: that's
1: and you
0: right.
1: Guys
0: We're
1: paying
0: all
1: more
0: paying
1: than they
0: taxes.
1: Are. It's not fair.
0: And that's what we should be kvetching about. Make them pay. And that should be an outcry whether he does the Met Ball or not.
2: Yeah.
0: That should be a norm. Everybody pays. They say the only thing you can depend on is death and taxes.
2: Yeah.
0: How come they don't depend on it? You know? And we'll talk more about fashion when we come back.
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5: Wow, I've forgotten how good this feels.
13: I'm RJ Decker. I'm a private investigator from South Florida.
14: Some folks say I'm the best.
13: Yeah, we solve crime a little differently down here.
15: He's missing his right hand.
13: Bingo. The hotter it gets.
16: Hands up where I can see him.
13: The more trouble that comes my way.
17: I just heard you were shot at today.
18: With a rocket launcher.
13: Well, it missed.
19: Talk about last night's gala, Met Gala. So what stood out for you? I'm going to start with you, Alyssa. Did anything stand out
20: Don't
19: for you?
20: Don't start with the least fashionable one of us, but no, oh, I no, enjoyed I watching. Actually, okay, yeah. I'll give you that mantle. Sabrina Carpenter, she's so much fun. She gets really into her Met Gala looks. This was a Dior slit dress by Jonathan Anderson, and these are actually film roles the movie Sabrina with Audrey Hepburn, which just amazing. Like how just the detail, all of that. Loved it. And then two others, Chase Infinity made her Met Gala debut. She's so beautiful, incredible. Can we pull it up? You gotta see this colorful look.
21: Can we see Chase?
20: Okay, Chase Infinity, yeah. Amazing here. Oh, I just thought that was beautiful.
21: It was beautiful.
20: And then I always just love Zoe Kravitz. She never misses, like, sexy, yeah. Incredible, and Saint Laurent.
21: That always keeps on
20: Laurent,
21: yeah. Right?
20: Yeah.
21: Well, I, you know, the theme was fashion is art, and I appreciated those that really understood the assignment. So Angela Bassett wore a Prabal Gurung dress inspired by black artist Laura Wheeler's Waring's 1927 painting, Girl in Pink Dress. And Laura Wheeler Waring is celebrated as like a leading portrait artist of the Harlem Renaissance. Yeah. And so wow. I thought that was important. Artist Amy Sherrill wore a custom Tom Brown look inspired by her own painting.
20: Oh my
21: her
20: God.
21: Her own painting. Wow. And the painting is called Miss Everything, Unsuppressed Deliverance. And I love that. And then finally, the stylist, Laura Roach, wore a tailored suit by Ami Paris, featuring art by Gabonese artist Nyla Opianga. Uh-huh. And It's sort of fashion is art. And so all those three, for me, they just understood the assignment. Right, and I loved it. I loved it so much.
22: Well, I felt some of them didn't understand the assignment.
19: Right.
21: Yeah.
22: Like, for instance...
21: are you doing a worse dressed?
22: Like Janelle Monáe.
20: No, she always
22: she looks
20: knows
22: like a
20: the
22: tree
20: assignment.
22: In The Wizard of Oz.
20: No. Oh, no. Janelle goes big on these.
22: Well,
20: I love her at the Met Gala.
22: Apples to fall, you know?
21: Yeah.
22: And then there was...
20: You will not come for Janelle Monáe at this table.
22: Then there was... Excuse me, I paid attention to yours.
21: That's a okay. Shut your mouth, Alyssa.
22: So, Ziza. Ziza? Why do you say her name?
21: Ziza?
22: Ziza.
21: Ziza.
22: Okay,
21: Ziza.
22: This one, I needed a Claritin to just look at the dress. It looks like an allergy or something. And then my favorite was Bad Bunny as Wolf Blitzer.
21: Oh, yeah. Yeah.
20: That was good.
22: Even though he didn't mean it.
21: Yeah.
22: He was the only one who actually tried to look older. Everybody else was going down at least 10 years.
21: Yeah.
22: But he went up. I like,
21: okay,
22: wow.
21: I want to change my answer from the first segment. I actually would really love this event if I could just sit next to Joy. That changes the whole attitude. So the only person, because they asked me, like, what looks did you like? I was like, do you know who you're talking to? I'm going to go with Heidi Klum. I mean,
20: oh, this was
21: she
20: fun.
21: Was literally a statue.
20: Yeah.
21: And for some reason, if I was ever going to go to the Met Gala, I would end up morphing into some, like, crazy... They'd be like, who's that?
20: Yeah.
21: Like,
20: what?
21: Well,
20: she
21: did
14: a Greek statue, I suppose.
21: Yeah.
14: So
22: she needs
14: statue.
22: To watch
14: yeah,
22: out. Like, she needs to watch out for the pigeons.
21: What about
22: Knicks won.
19: I didn't watch.
22: Oh, you didn't watch.
19: I watched the Knicks won.
20: Knicks game.
19: Knicks game was
20: on.
19: Oh, and the Knicks won.
20: Yeah.
19: And the Knicks won. And they won and won and won.
20: And Beyonce attended, which I was excited about.
22: You said
20: about.
22: Madonna. What about Madonna? She's wearing a ship
19: Did
22: on her.
19: Did I say
22: her.
19: Madonna?
22: Somebody told me you picked Madonna.
19: I didn't she's pick wearing, anybody.
22: She's wearing a ship on her head, and it's not
19: it's
22: even
19: a painting.
22: Fleet Week.
19: It's a painting. It's based on a painting.
21: It's a painting.
19: Yeah. Yeah.
22: But why is she on a boat on her head?
19: Because
22: she
19: look at that. This is the painting.
21: The painting.
19: It's art. Remember, it was art they were doing. Yeah. Yeah.
20: That's actually really cool.
19: I picked the Knicks. All of them looked great. And I thought them fleetingly running was amazing. The colors that they chose, I thought, were just
21: blue and
19: incredible.
21: Orange.
20: They won the night by a lot.
19: And they won the night by a lot. I think they beat out everybody. We'll be right back.
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